0: So Kolick needs a ground ball. Royals right-hander looks at first and brings it home. And a ground ball. Nice stop at third. Throw home and out is Duran. Nice stop by Garcia and a hot ground ball off the bat of a left-handed batter. That becomes a tougher play for the third baseman. Not only that, but that ball did not come up for him. He had to make sure that his glove was down, and it was, and then he spun and got the throw on to Jensen. They had Duran caught between home and third and tagged him out, so runners end up at first and second. It's a big out for the Royals and Kolick, and a very nice defensive play by Garcia. In comes a breaking ball and strike one to Higashioka. Rangers catcher hitting 245. Four home runs for this right-handed batter. He gets jammed. It's a roller to third, to second for one, to first for two. And that's about as good as Kolick could hope for after the walk and the double and the single. They get out of all that just one run. So we go to the bottom of the second. Texas 1 and the Royals nothing.
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0: 1-0 Texas. We go to the bottom of the second. It'll be Pasquantino, Perez, and Caglione coming up against Nathan Eovaldi. Couple of strikeouts for Eovaldi in the first. He walked with. But Garcia struck out into a double play to end the inning. So now Pasquantino with a half a dozen home runs, 52 hits, and a batting average of 220. In Minnesota yesterday, Pasquantino was 2 out of 4. Scored twice. One of his hits good for two bases. So the right-hander Eovaldi's first pitch to Vinny, and he takes a strike. Nathan Eovaldi last year had maybe his best season as a big league pitcher. He was certainly on his way to his best season until August. Vinny got a pitch to pull. High fly ball down the right field line. A trio chasing it, but the ball will drop untouched. And the count is 0-2. So Eovaldi finished last year with 11 wins, 3 losses, and a great earned run average, 1.7. But a rotator cuff sprain last August really pulled the rug out from under him. And then, during the winter, he underwent surgery for a sports hernia. So he certainly is in comeback mode this season. Chapman off to a decent start. Next pitch to Pasquantino is rolling inside.
7: He was on and off the injured list a couple of times last year dealing with stuff. And so the Royals, in fact, did not face Nathan Eovaldi last year, despite having seen the Rangers twice.
0: Former Yankee, Eovaldi, and a ground ball to second. Nice big hop, almost too big a hop. It almost took Duran's cap off. And he hung with the hop and throws out Vinny Pasquantino. Oh, one away, and up comes Perez, who is the Royals' designated hitter tonight. Salvador Perez, batting average 204 with 26 runs batted in and 9 home runs. Perez got the day off yesterday in Minnesota. Takes Eovaldi's pitch a little bit outside, ball one.
7: Now, there's a number of Royals that are a little bit banged up, and he's one of them as always, but he's dealing with a thumb issue that happened on Friday.
0: 1-0 pitch. Ground ball short. Seager backhands and over to first. And 2 ground ball outs here in the second inning. 1-0 Texas. Up comes Caglione.
7: Now everyone's dealing with something throughout the season, right? Sometimes you know more about it than others, but you've got Bobby dealing with the right knee soreness. Michael Garcia is still dealing with the right hamstring. Salvi's got the thumb issue. Jack Caglione didn't play on Sunday because of a shoulder issue, but he's back in there today too. They're all back in there today.
0: Everybody's nicked and knacked this time of the year. Swing by Caglione and he fouls it off.
7: How are you?
0: I'm knacked. I'm not nicked. You're
7: nicked. I guess that means I'm nicked.
0: You are nicked. No balls, 1 strike on the left-handed hitter. 49 hits for Caglione, half a dozen home runs. Off speed, and it barely missed. And the count is even, 1-1. If Caglione hits a high towering fly ball into center field, it would blow over the left center field fence. It is just blasting. There's a foul ball. Had a good swing at that pitch. And the count, 1-2. Nobody on, 2 out. 1-0 Texas here in the second inning. Nice crowd has gathered. Signal given. Pitch to Caglione. And a bouncing ball foul past first base. Caglione did not play yesterday. He was 3-for-7 in Minnesota. Had a good road trip. He was 10-for-30. 4 RBIs, 1 home run, 1 double. Nathan Eovaldi's 1-2 pitch. Low and inside. 2-2. Eovaldi, in his career against the Royals, 5-2, with a 4.2 earned run average. First time he's pitched here at Kauffman Stadium since April of 23. It's been a while. There's a pitch low and a full count on Caglione.
7: And that was his first year with the Rangers. Signed with his hometown team.
0: Nathan Eovaldi, E-V-A-L-D-I. 3-2, nobody on, 2 out. Next pitch. Jammed him, rolled it foul in and out of the Royals' dugout.
7: Well, memory serves, Eovaldi started the spring training opener in 2023. That was the very first time he ever took a mound in a Rangers uniform, down in Surprise.
0: Three balls, 2 strikes. 1-0 Texas. Swinging a foul, and Caglione just barely got a piece of that pitch, so he's still alive. Talked about Eovaldi's penchant for giving up home runs, 14 so far this year. The most ever in a season, 23. That was in 16 when he was with the New York Yankees.

0: foul balls of the 10. He has seen a steady diet of splitters and curveballs.
1: And Eovaldi is getting sweatier. Is that a word? Sweatier? It is now. Here's the 3-2 pitch. And he just barely missed with a cutter on the outside corner. And that was a well-earned base on balls by Caglione.
0: That might be one of the best plate appearances of his career to date. All the foul balls, all of the off-speed pitches that he was not necessarily fooled by, that he spoiled. The curveballs in the dirt, the splitters diving down and away. That was impressive.
1: He saw the whole score, didn't he? So Massey, his average up to 263. Higashioka, the catcher, out to have a chat with Eovaldi, but this is no more than just to give Eovaldi a chance to catch his breath. Hot and humid. So an 11-pitch sequence to a hitter. Actually, it turned out to be 12. Not exactly what a pitcher would have in mind. So now Massey. Michael now with 6 home runs. Caglione, pretty good lead at first. Massey looks at a strike over the outside corner. Massey was 4 out of 13 with a home run in Minnesota. And he hit 387 on the long road trip. He went 12 for 31 and homered 3 times. Chopper to first, and right there to step on first is Berger, and that's that. So after the long drama, Eovaldi and Caglione, a one-hop chopper to first ends the second. And at the end of 2, it is 1-0 Texas.
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0: Now 30 pitches for Kolek, who's looking for some revenge against the Rangers. And he told you about Kolek's start against him 10 days ago. Kolek delivers a slider down and in, and the count's now 1-1. Kolek gave up 4 first inning runs to the Rangers in that start to open up the road trip. He was ambushed. Here's the pitch. Peterson rolls into the right side. Michael Massey scoops it up into his chest, tossed to first in time for the out. One away. Now for Kolek against the Rangers, it was just the second time in a Royals uniform that he did not have a quality start. Stephen Kolek has now made 11 starts as a member of the Royals, 9 quality

0: Starts nine times, going at least six innings, and allowing no more than three earned runs. First pitch to Corey Seager flies up and away, and that's ball one. Now that start against the Rangers in Texas, Bolick did not face Corey Seager, who was still on the injured list at the time. The 1-0 pitch, clipped into Jensen's mitt, a strike, and it's 1-1. Seager came off the injured list 5 days ago. Here's the pitch. Fastball high. Two balls and a strike on Seager. He singled in the first inning. He hit a soft one down the third base line past the shifted infield. The Royals infield is shifted again. Shaded to the right against Seager, who has hit safely in each of his three games since coming off the injured list. The pitch. Swung out and missed, and it's 2-2. Good slider from Stephen Colon. Royals down 1-0, top of the third. Base is empty, one out. Here's the pitch. Just high and outside, and the count's full on Seager. Three balls and two strikes. If that pitch missed, it just barely missed. Another 3-2. Clipped into Jensen's mitt, strike three. Cola gets the strikeout all the same. That's his second strikeout tonight. Two gone now in the top of the third. Brings up Josh Young with the bases empty and two outs. Royals down 1-0. We're in the top of the third inning. Here's the pitch. Swung out and missed, then it's 0-1. First pitch slider. Young nearly had a hit his first time up. He had a sharp line drive to the left side, and Bobby Witt Jr. made a full extension diving grab to his left. Cola delivers. Low and outside, one ball, one strike. And so if you're keeping track, it took Bobby Witt Jr. seven pitches today to get dirt all over the front of his jersey. The 1-1. Low and outside, two balls and a strike. And then Bobby added to it, bottom of the first. He dove into second base on a stolen base attempt, but was thrown out. Two balls and a strike on Josh Young. And the pitch. Fouled in and out of Jensen's mitt. A strike, and it's 2-2. Including his 0-for-1 tonight, Josh Young is hitting .312. That's the seventh best average in all of Major League Baseball. Otto Lopez of the Marlins right now leads baseball. He's hitting .340. The 2-2. Young laces it back up the middle, a base hit into center field. Bobby Witt Jr. couldn't get to that one, and so it's a two-out single for Josh Young. He now has a six-game hitting streak. Puts a runner on first with two outs for Brandon Nimmo. He's 0-for-1 with a strikeout. Royals down 1-0. We're in the top of the third. Here's the pitch. Swung out and missed, and it's 0-1. Now Brandon Nimmo, for his entire career with the Mets, wore number 9. And then when he got to the Rangers, he switched over to number 24. That's a number he'd always wanted to wear. His older brother Bryce used to wear that number. Bolick delivers, and Nimmo takes low, 1-1. His older brother Bryce actually played for the Huskers. Played for Nebraska for 4 years up in Lincoln. The 3-year starter in center field. Still lives in that area up in Omaha. You'd be surprised if Brandon's got some family in attendance this week. The 1-1. Down and in. Two balls and a strike on Brandon Nimmo. Royals down 1-0. Top of the third. Runner on first with two outs. Bolick sets just below the letters. The 2-1. Just high and outside, and now it's 3-1 on Nimmo. Infield back, shaded to the right side. Here's the pitch. Fastball top of the zone, called strike, and it's 3-2. Nimmo thought for a second it might be ball four. He was ready to chuck the bat aside, kind of a rugby toss to the third base dugout. And then at the last second, he held on. Carter Jensen signals the infield. Three balls and two strikes with two outs. Young gets a head start at first base. The pitch. Nimmo punches it to center field, down out of the grass, a base hit. Young turns at second. He gets to third. The throw comes in behind him. And so Young slides into third safely. The head start helped. Back-to-back two-out hits for the Rangers. Runners on the corners for Wyatt Langford. Now, like Corey Seager, Wyatt Langford was also on the injured list when the Royals faced the Rangers 10 days ago. He'd been dealing with a right forearm strain that sidelined him in late April. He came back from the injured list the same day that Corey Seager did. Here's the pitch. Just low and outside, and that's ball one. Since coming off the injured list, Wyatt Langford is 2-for-10. That includes a double and a homer. His only two hits. He's drawn a couple of walks, including one so far tonight. Kolek delivers, and Langford slices it into the backstop netting. And the count's now 1-1. So while there are a lot of the same names in a lineup that Kolek saw just 10 days ago, there's also a couple of new ones. Here's the pitch. Popped a foul out of play off to the right, and it's 1-2. After the tough start in Texas, Kolek bounced back in very much Stephen Kolek fashion. Seven innings of two-run ball on the road against the Reds. Only runs he allowed were on a two-run homer in the fifth inning. He struck out eight. That tied a career high. He has two strikeouts so far tonight. But he's ahead of Langford, one ball, two strikes. Here's the pitch. Slider just low and outside. Did not miss by much. Langford bent his knees to watch the ball into Jensen's mitt. And now it's 2-2. Kolek delivers again. And Langford pops it up foul. First base side, out of play. Still two balls and two strikes. Kolek's now thrown 25 pitches this inning. So a longer inning on a very hot and humid night. Another 2-2. Langford pops it up near the second base bag. Michael Massey calls for it on the infield dirt. Right behind the bag, he makes the catch. And Langford's out to end the inning. So a couple of two-out singles, but nothing more for the Rangers in the top of the third inning. No runs, two hits, no errors. Two left. We go to the bottom of the third at Kauffman Stadium. Rangers 1, Royals nothing.
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1: We go to the bottom of the third inning at Kauffman Stadium. The Royals trail the Rangers 1-0. That cheer that you hear is for Joaquin Soria, who's on Crown Vision right now. He's in attendance and getting a nice ovation. The Royal for 7 seasons. He's actually here with his son's travel baseball team. They're headed up to Omaha for a tournament. We're down on the field before the game today, getting to enjoy batting practice. Isaac Collins leads off the bottom of the third. Nathan Eovaldi delivers. First pitch fastball knee high, called strike, and it's 0-1. It's actually really cool at batting practice today. You had just about every generation, if you will, of baseball fan in one place. Here's the 0-1 pitch. Collins hits it in the air, straightaway right field. Nimmo drifts back, just shy of the warning track. He lines it up and makes the catch. And Collins is out, one away. If only that wind were blowing in that direction, Collins might have sent one into the fountains. Brings up Kyle Isbell at the bottom of the Royals lineup. Royals down 1-0, bottom of the third. During batting practice today, the Royals welcomed kids from a bunch of Little League teams from all around the area. They were sitting on the first base side. They got a chance to come into the ballpark early to watch BP. First pitch to Isbell. That's down and away, ball one. And all these kids that are around T-ball age, or maybe they're pitching for the first time. But Little Leaguers in awe of the big leaguers they get to see up close. Eovaldi delivers, and Isbell chops it foul first base side. It's 1-1. And then on the field, you had some kids that are closer to teenage years, starting to play travel ball or maybe high school ball. A little bit more aware of their surroundings. The second generation, the second level of baseball fan and player. Here's the pitch. Isbell shoots it foul, first base side, right on top of the tarp and the sidewall. It's 1-2. Also during the game today, the Royals welcomed the Oklahoma Sooners baseball team. Yes, they are off to Omaha. They won the Super Regional over in Lawrence. We tip our caps to the Jayhawks. What a season. What a ride. It's so much to be proud of. Eovaldi delivers. A little bit low. 2 balls and 2 strikes. And congratulations, too, for the Sooners. We're headed back to Omaha. They got to enjoy batting practice today. And Bobby Witt Jr. came over to say hello. Skip Johnson, their head coach, was somebody that recruited Bobby out of high school. And Bobby committed to play at Oklahoma once upon a time. The 2-2 to Isbell. And that's low, 3-2. And so you had a college baseball team that right now is headed to college baseball's biggest stage, the College World Series. Also there to watch batting practice, but also there to soak in the environment of being around big leaguers, all-stars, superstars, like Bobby Witt Jr., who'd come over to say hello. Here's the 3-2 pitch. Low and inside, and that's ball four. Kyle Isbell draws a one-out walk. Back to the top of the lineup, and Carter Jensen, who once upon a time was a Little Leaguer in the Kansas City area, just like those kids that were on the first base side today. And of course, amidst the Little Leaguers, the T-ball kids, the high school players, the college players headed to the College World Series, you of course also had the literal big leaguers that were on the field getting ready for tonight's game. Really cool mix. First pitch to Jensen, and that's low for ball one. Royals down 1-0, bottom of the third, runner on first with one out. Second time through the Royals lineup now for right-hander Nathan Eovaldi. Rangers infield plays back, shaded to the right side. Josh Young is in on the grass and off the line at third. Here's the pitch. Down and away, 2 balls, no strikes. And so Eovaldi, after getting his first out of this inning on a couple of pitches, now lost a little bit of the command. The 6 of his last 8 pitches have been out of the strike zone. The 2-0 pitch. Jensen hits it down the first baseline. Just foul. A little bit wide of the bag. The first base umpire, Eric Backes, was right on top of it. But 2 balls and a strike now on Jensen. is back in the leadoff spot tonight. In fact, the Royals have the batting order tonight that they did back on Saturday, May 30th. Really the first time they made a big switch and dropped Michael Garcia in the lineup to third. The 2-1. Jensen flicks it in the air, shallow center field. Carter races in. He's there to make the catch. Isbell goes back to first. And now two outs for Bobby Witt Jr. Now that Saturday game against the Rangers, the Royals had Carter Jensen hitting leadoff and Bobby Witt Jr. hitting second. And Michael Garcia hit third for the first time this year with Vinny Pasquantino and Salvador Perez behind him. But Michael exited that game with a hamstring injury. And so this is only the second time that the Royals have had this starting lineup that they've gotten the chance to look at. It's something that both Mac Quattrero and J.J. Piccolo were pointing out before today's game. First pitch to Witt. Hit on the ground towards shortstop, a one-hopper to Seager. He gloves, throws to second the short way. Isbell's forced out, and the inning is over. The Royals get a one-out walk, but they are still in search of their first hit tonight against Nathan Eovaldi. No runs, no hits, no errors, one left. We go to the fourth. Rangers 1, Royals nothing.
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1: Caglione angles in, makes an underhand grab. Duran's out, one away. So a good start to the top of the fourth for Kolek with the Royals down 1-0. Glad you're with us tonight. We're coming to you live from the IBEW Local 124 broadcast booth. We have the Hall of Famer Denny Matthews, and that is the newly minted Missouri Broadcasters Association Hall of Famer Denny Matthews. Steve Stewart and our producer-engineer Eric Guthrie. I'm Jake Eisenberg. If there is a Hall of Fame, Denny should be in it. And he is. There's a celebration while the Royals were on the road. So congratulations to our fearless leader and Hall of Famer, Denny. First pitch to Jake Berger, and he takes a sweeper inside. That's ball one. Royals down 1-0, top of the fourth inning. Berger had an RBI single his first time around, drove in the game's only run. The pitch, down and away, two balls, no strikes on Berger. Stephen Kolek wants a new baseball, and so home plate umpire James Jean obliges and sends one out his way. James Jean is a right-handed thrower. Here's the pitch. Berger hits it on the ground, back up the middle. Sounded like he broke his bat. Michael Massey's there to glove. Long throw to first from the shortstop side is second. And the throw's in time to get Berger 2 outs. Have any of you ever seen or noticed a left-handed umpire?
6: Seems like I have, but I can't think of any off the top of my head.
7: It's not as if they're playing the left side of the infield, yeah. So there's nothing that precludes an umpire from being left-handed.
6: You got to call a game down the middle, no matter what handed they are.
7: First pitch to Evan Carter, and that's in for a strike. It's 0-1. But just thinking about it, James Jean just made the strike motion with his right hand pointing to the right. Have you ever seen a lefty umpire point with the left hand like that? Sure, we have, but I can't consciously imagine it. I don't know. Maybe the heat is making us loopy.
6: Yeah, it's one thing. You don't see the left-handed catchers, but
7: Kolek delivers, okay. And Carter rolls it foul behind the plate, 0-2.
8: I remember years ago, I did know of a couple umpires who thought left-handed. They weren't around very long, by the way.
7: Here's the pitch. Carter rips it through the right side, a base hit into right field. So a two-out single for left-handed hitting Evan Carter. Sixth hit of the game for the Rangers. Five singles and a double. Another two-out base runner for the Rangers. They had back-to-back two-out singles in the third, but Kolek stranded them both. He now faces Kyle Higashioka at the bottom of the Rangers lineup. Here's the pitch. And it's outside, ball one. You know, my grandpa used to joke around that when he'd sing, if he was going to go off key at all, that he was singing left-handed.
8: Did you take note of that?
7: Yeah. Took me a while to figure it out, though. Spin it a throw to first, and it hits Eric Backes in the foot. The ball ricochets into right. Carter takes second. So everybody winds up where they likely would have anyway, but Eric Backes gets a bruise on his left foot. He's kind of walking gingerly around his positioning over there down the first base line.
6: I hope he's not left-footed.
7: He kind of looked like a soccer player trying to do like a flick assist to somebody streaking down the middle of the field. I've been studying up on my
6: on your soccer terminology.
7: The 1-0 pitch, and that's inside. Two balls, no strikes on Kyle Higashioka. Now with a runner on second and two outs. Royals down 1-0, top of the fourth. Kolek delivers. Higashioka chops it foul, third base side, right into the Rangers dugout. And it's 2-1. But driving into the ballpark today, you could see all of the fencing and the structures and the parking lots and everything being prepared for the World Cup matches over at Arrowhead. The pitch swung on and missed. Carter takes off for third. Throw goes to third. High off Garcia's glove. Carter gets up and sprints to home. He's in standing. The Rangers grab a run, and the Royals are down 2-0. So Evan Carter singled with two outs. Went to second on a throwing error from Kolek on a pickoff attempt. Steals third and scores on a throwing error from Carter Jensen. And so the Royals battery gifts the Rangers a run. 2-2 on Higashioka. The pitch. Low and outside, and the count's full. Three balls and two strikes. Now the payoff pitch. Flicked foul. First base side out of play. Still 3-2 on Higashioka. A nice grab. First base side. By someone wearing a nice City Connect jersey. Bare hand grab. Two hands. The pitch. Higashioka hits it in the air. Straightaway center field. Kyle Isbell takes one step into the last bits of sunshine. And he makes a one-hand catch. Higashioka's out and the inning is over. But the Rangers grab a run, a two-out single, a throwing error on a pickoff, a stolen base, and then a throwing error by Carter Jensen for behind home plate trying to get him. That's how the Rangers score in the fourth. So one run, one hit, two errors, nobody left. Bottom of the fourth is next. Rangers 2, Royals nothing.
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7: For soccer
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6: Both your hands.
7: Right next to the TIFO. Did I do that one right? 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
6: Eric
7: World Cup.
6: Could teach a class in Kansas City. You could fill a 10,000 person room for his class on soccer.
7: Mikel Garcia leads off the bottom of the fourth. He shows bunt, pulls the bat back, and takes inside ball one from right-hander Nathan Eovaldi. His next pitch will be his 50th tonight. The Royals are still looking for their first hit against him. The Royals are down 2-0 in the bottom of the fourth inning. Here's the pitch. And that's low. Two balls, no strikes on Mikel Garcia. He's 0-for-1 with a strikeout tonight. Eovaldi gets the baseball back, slaps his chest with his right hand before putting the baseball in it. And now the 2-0 pitch, left leg kick, here it comes. Garcia takes a sinker, knee-high called strike, and it's 2-1. Well, the Royals had a 10-game road trip, 3-city trip, into Texas, Cincinnati, Minneapolis. Eovaldi delivers. Garcia takes a strike over the outer edge. It's 2-2. The Royals got swept in Texas. The vibes were not great, but then went to Cincinnati, won 2 out of 3, then went to visit the Twins, took 3 out of 4. The Royals have won 5 of their last 7 games. The pitch, and that's low, and the count's full, 3-2. Now, the Royals' offense was pretty good on the road trip. They averaged 4.7 runs per game, 47 total runs in 10 games. But that's nearly a run per game better than what they'd averaged in all the games leading up to the road trip. So certainly an improvement. The payoff pitch. Garcia chops it down the third base line. That's foul between the coach's box and the base. Still 3-2 on Garcia. The Royals were a little bit better with runners in scoring position, too. Hit 250. With runners in scoring position. Had some big innings. Those have been fewer and further between. Another payoff pitch to Garcia. And it's over the inner edge, called strike 3, but Garcia challenges.
13: The pitch was called a strike, the batter challenging.
7: Well, Garcia has been one of the better batters at challenging pitches. Although not this time.
13: The pitch is a strike. Kansas City has one challenge remaining.
7: ABS says strike and strike 3. So it's an unsuccessful challenge for Garcia. He's down looking. Eovaldi has 3 strikeouts. He's gotten Garcia twice. brings up Vinny Pasquantino, who was a big part of the improved Royals offense on the road trip. Eovaldi delivers. Pasquantino takes a splitter, knee-high, outer edge, strike one. Now, Vinny hit 325 on the road trip, three doubles, a homer, had as many walks as he did strikeouts. A good reminder of how much can change in just 10 days. The 0-1. Pasquantino pummels it high in the air, deep center field. Carter drifts back toward the warning track. He has room to make the catch. And Pasquantino's out, two gone. He's 0 for 2 tonight. And that brings up Salvador Perez. Base is empty, two outs. Royals down 2-0 in the bottom of the fourth and still in search of their first hit against Nathan Eovaldi.

0: Here's the pitch. Inside, ball one. Now for Vinny Pasquantino, he left Kauffman Stadium hitting 199 with a 611 OPS. He returned to Kauffman Stadium hitting 220 with a 658 OPS. The 1-0 pitch. Salvi golfs it in the air, right field and deep. Nimmo's back onto the track in front of the wall. He makes the grab right in front of the chicken wire fencing. A long opposite field flyout for Salvador Perez, right after a long flyout for Vinny Pasquantino. The Royals go down in order in the bottom of the fourth. No runs, still no hits, no errors, and nobody left on base. We go to the fifth. Rangers 2, Royals nothing.
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5: DH left-hand batter stands in, and he takes a sweeper for a strike.
0: You know what it feels like? It feels like Texas if they opened their roof.
5: It feels like Texas from 1972 until 2019. Here's the 0-1. Swing and a miss. That was at the cutter, and it's 0-2. Yeah, a lot of hot days and nights in two different ballparks in that city of Arlington until the recent incarnation opened in 2020. Now they got to come up here to play in the heat. It's Houston and Dallas, both Dallas-Fort Worth, both have roofs and air conditioning. 0-2 on Peterson from the high set, the pitch. Breaking ball misses low. Peterson is 0-2, 1 for his last 16. He flied to center to begin the game. He's also grounded to second base. Infield shading him around to the right. Bullock comes set. Now his 1-2 offering. Swing and a high popper down the right field line, foul territory. A trio of Royals going over. Best angle is Massey. Reaches over the tarp, and he can't quite get to it as he ran into the tarp. Down the right field line as he and Caglione and Pasquantino all descended on that tarp, which we're happy to report is sitting covered right now down the right field line. So it remains 1-2 on Jock Peterson. Corey Seager and Josh Young to follow for the Rangers, who are a game below 500. The Royals, unfortunately, helped heat them up this past week and a half. They swept the Royals the previous weekend. And then they won series in St. Louis and then a series over Cleveland over the weekend. 1-2 pitch. Swing and a pop-up. Left side this time. Garcia into foul territory. Has a play, and he'll make the catch in front of the dugout suite down the third base side. So there's the first out of the inning, and Peterson is 0-3. And now the batter will be Corey Seager. Seager had been in a monster slump and had been on the injured list He began to pick it up over the weekend, though, coming off the injured list for that Cleveland series. Here's the pitch to him, and he takes a strike. Tonight, Seager has a base hit to left in the opposite field, and he has struck out. 0-1 on Seager. There's shortstop. And the pitch. Swing, and he pulls that one foul. Seager hit a go-ahead game-winning two-run homer Friday against Cleveland. It snapped a career-long 0-for-29 stretch for him that went back to prior to going on the injured list, where he was out for 19 games with lower back inflammation. 0-2, and a fastball misses in. Wind is still roaring out to left field on a beautiful but hot, humid night with a nice crowd here to welcome the Royals home after a 5-5 road trip and a 5-2 last week. And there's an off-speed pitch that misses away that time. 2-2.
6: The pitch is called a ball. The catcher's challenging.
5: So a challenge by Carter Jensen.
6: The pitch is a strike.
5: And he wins the challenge, and it's a strikeout. So Carter Jensen's learning quite a bit from Salvi, it appears. Salvi's very good at successful challenges. Now Carter, over the last part of that road trip, we saw him successfully challenge several times. He does it there and gets a strike out of a dangerous hitter in Corey Seager for the second out of the inning. Now it's Josh Young. Right-handed hitter who always hits the Royals well. He pops this one foul out of play off to the right. Tonight, he lined out to Bobby Witt Jr. Bobby robbed him of a base hit headed toward center field back in the first inning. He's also actually singled to center field. So he's hit the ball well, but officially he's 1-for-2 tonight. Here's the 0-1. Swing and a miss. He's a 3-11 career hitter against the Royals coming 3-11 career, but 4-20 this season after a big series against the Royals in Arlington last weekend. You get the idea. Now he asks for timeout. Josh Young, their third baseman. 8 homers, 16 doubles. Texas leading 2-0 here in the top of inning number 5. Nobody on, 2 down. Infield shaded around to the left. Now the 0-2. Swing and a little flare. It's going to drop in front of Caglione for a 2-out single. So Young does it again. He's 2-for-3. 2-out base hit. And don't look now, but in the third inning, Texas came up with back-to-back 2-out base hits. They didn't score. They stranded both those base runners. Last inning, Carter with a 2-out base hit, and eventually they cashed in that 2-out hit for a run. So let's see if Bola can keep him off the board here in the fifth. A runner at first, 2 down for Nimmo, left-handed hitter. From the stretch, now the pitch, and a swing, and a hard hit ball through the right side, a base hit. Here goes Young around second. He'll head for third base, and suddenly it is first and third with 2 down. So Nimmo jumps on the first pitch, and he's now 2-for-3 tonight. And Wyatt Langford, who's drawn a walk and popped his second, right-handed batter will stand in.
7: Getting that third out has been tricky for Kolek over these last 3 innings. He's now given up 5 2-out singles over the last 3 innings.
5: See if he can finish the job right here and keep it a 2-0 deficit. The Rangers have outscored the Royals 2-0. They've outhit the Royals 8-0 through 4 innings and now 2 outs here in this 5th inning. Langford stands in. Here's the pitch to him. Swing and a miss. He took a murderous rip at a fastball. Came up empty. He was trying to hit one into that wind that's headed out to left field. Langford has a couple of homers this year. And the next one. And a breaking ball misses. It's in the dirt. Jensen keeps it in front of him. And it's a ball and a strike. Langford now with a 15-game on base streak with a leadoff walk in the second inning. That leadoff walk turned into a run in the second. Texas one in the second, one in the fourth. Next pitch will be number 85 for Kolek. It's been a grind for him tonight. He has not had a 1-2-3 inning. 1-1. And the pitch. And it's up and in. 2 balls, 1 strike. Rangers have won 7 of 9. Both these teams came into this series hot. Royals having won 5 of 7. Here's the 2-1 swing and a pop up shallow center. In comes Isbell over toward right center. He's under it. He's got it. And Kolek works around the two singles to keep him off the board. We go to the bottom of inning number 5. The Rangers lead it 2-0.
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5: Before the Royals come up here in the home fifth, let's pause for identification on the Royals Baseball Network. We come to you from the IBEW Local 124 broadcast booth. Jack Caglione will lead things off for the Royals here in the fifth inning. Cags drew an 11-pitch walk his first time up in the second inning against Nathan Eovaldi, who has not yet given up a hit. The pitch. And it misses low for a ball from Eovaldi. Ags 333 his last 9 games. 1-0 the count. And the pitch. And a swing and a foul out of play off to the left. Caglione facing this veteran pitcher for the very first time in his career tonight, so he's now seen 12 pitches against him in his career, and they've all been tonight. 11 pitches without walk, and actually make it 13 now, 1-1. And the next one. And a swing and a ball well hit deep right field. Nimmo back, it's long gone. Goodbye shutout, goodbye no hitter. Jack Caglione stays red hot. The Royals are on the board. They're down 2-1. That's number 7 on the year for Kags and his 16th RBI.
7: He might as well be efficient with it. He can end both things. Wrights to do it with one swing. It's a 421-foot homer and went off the railing just above the top of the Royals bullpen.
5: He hung a curveball and Caglione knew what to do with it. So the Royals are on the board. Here's Massey, also red hot. He takes a pitch down and in for ball one. Massey grounded out to first base his first time. So 421 the distance on that shot off the bat of Caglione. They shade Massey around to the right on the infield with the exception of the third baseman Josh Young. Here's the 1-0 to Michael. He'll swing and foul it straight back. When the Royals went 5-2 last week in Cincinnati and Minnesota, Massey went 10-for-26 at 385. Couple of homers, 5 driven in. Quite a week for Massey. Trying to stay hot for this homestand. Ball and a strike on Massey, who could tie it with one swing. And the 1-1. And he swings and misses. Fastball at 94 from 36-year-old Nathan Eovaldi. Making his 14th start. 1 ball, 2 strikes on Massey. Evaldi deals, and a swing and a high fly ball right center. This one's going to stay in the yard, though. Carter over in the alley going back about three steps from the warning track. He'll put it away. And Massey flies out, and he's 0 for 2. And the batter will be Isaac Collins, who had a very good weekend in his hometown. He's always found a way to have success in his young career whenever he's faced his hometown Twins. Tonight, he's 0 for 1. He flied to right his first time. He bats left-handed. Nobody on, one out, the pitch. And an off-speed pitch misses away. He went 3 for 11 with 5 walks and a sacrifice bunt in Minnesota. Very good road trip. Productive road trip for Isaac. 1-0. Swing. Fly ball. Hit pretty well to center. Sending Carter back. Still on the run. Going back. Reaching up. And he makes the catch on the warning track. What a play by Carter to take extra bases away from Collins. He went into the wall after making that catch. The ball definitely carrying on this hot, humid night. As we've heard from ball players here for years, it's two ballparks. It's one ballpark in the spring, it's another in the summer, and Mother Nature says it is summer tonight.
7: Well, Isaac Collins is still going back to the dugout thinking, are you sure they couldn't have moved the fences in center?
5: Yeah,
7: too?
5: No kidding. Now Isbell, he walked his first time. Two down, nobody on. They shade him around to the right with the exception of Young, who's aware of his bunting prowess. He's in and toward the line at third. First pitch is cued foul off the end of the bat to the left. Izzy went 2 for 7 in Arlington when the Royals were there a week ago. 0-1 now the pitch. And a swing and a ground ball headed toward the middle. Seager to his left has it on the first base side of second. Flips to first. Takes care of Isbell. Leadoff homer by Caglione. Royals are on the board. We go to the sixth. 2-1 Texas.
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5: Doesn't quite get there tonight. It was a grind for him. He's out after 5 innings. 2 runs in five innings in this heat. Not a bad night. Obviously, he would have liked to go longer, but on comes Steven Cruz.
7: 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Cruz's first pitch, and Ezekiel Duran swings and misses at a fastball. That's strike one. Now 86 pitches for Kolek, but on a night like tonight, the feels-like pitch count is probably closer to the high 90s. Cruz delivers, and he sizzles in another fastball for his strike. It's 0-2. Royals down 2-1, top of the sixth inning. So it's up to Cruz to keep it a one-run deficit. The Royals go from Steven with a PH to a Steven with a V. The 0-2. Slider over the outer edge, called strike three. That was nasty. Back-to-back fastballs at 97 miles an hour, and then a slider over the low outside corner at 90. Good luck, Ezekiel Duran, or anyone else for that matter. One up, one down, one strikeout for Steven Cruz. Now he faces Jake Berger, another right-handed hitter. And the pitch. It's a fastball ripped to left. Hangs up for Collins. He leaps and makes the grab above his cap. That ball took off on him and nearly got over him. Collins took a couple of steps in, then realized that that ball was still humming his way. And so he jumped to make the catch on the 113-mile-an-hour lineout. Two outs in the top of the sixth. Collins is smirking and shaking his head. He made the play. First pitch to Evan Carter now. And he pops it up, foul back behind home plate and out of play. It's 0-1. Royals down 2-1, top of the sixth inning. Here's the pitch. Inside, one ball, one strike. Cruz delivered a scoreless inning and a third in his last outing. That came against the Twins on Friday. And what wound up being a 5-3 loss, the only game the Royals lost that series. The pitch. Carter pops it up to the right of the pitcher's mound, right side of the infield. Michael Massey trips in. Right behind the infield, Grassi makes the catch, and the inning is over. That is a very tidy 1-2-3 inning for Steven Cruz, with a little help from Isaac Collins in left, despite the very hard hit ball from Jake Berger. The Rangers go down in order. Bottom of the sixth is next. Royals trail 2-1.
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5: The sixth inning is our Sonic Slam inning. Our contestant is Ashlyn Ortiz from Leavenworth. If the Royals hit a home run out of the park in this inning, Ashlyn wins $1,300. If the Royals hit a grand slam out of the park in this inning, Ashlyn

With a strikeout and a flyout. Infield shifted to the right side against him. Eovaldi turns, kicks the left leg, and delivers. First pitch fastball fouled straight back just over the backstop netting into the lower seats behind the Diamond Club. Strike one. Bright yellow batting gloves for Carter Jensen. Looks like he's got a bright yellow sleeve on, too, on his right arm. Stands out. The 0-1 pitch. Jensen rips it down the right field line toward the corner. Nimmo turns around and watches it bang off the fence. Jensen sprints around first. He's into second with a slide. A leadoff double. Brandon Nimmo's only choice in right field was to turn around and see what was going to happen. Jensen hit that 112 miles an hour off the bat. And it nearly tore a hole in the chicken wire fencing in front of the Royals' bullpen. Runner in scoring position with nobody out for Bobby Witt Jr. Royals down 2-1 in the bottom of the sixth inning. Witt takes a deep breath. Slightly open stance from the right side. He pinwheels the bat around and around and around and has it behind his right shoulder. Eovaldi delivers. First pitch fastball bounced to the right side. Duran scoops it up. Tossed to first in time for the out. Witt's retired, but Jensen moves over to third. So it's a productive out for Bobby Witt Jr. That brings up Michael Garcia with a runner on third and only one out. No team this year has had more sacrifice flies than the Kansas City Royals. Here's the pitch. And that's low, ball one. Well, the Royals had 29 sacrifice flies this season. Of course, Garcia's thinking bigger than that. The Rangers have the infield in. Middle infielders, Seager and Duran, have their feet on the grass. The 1-0 pitch swung out and missed, and the count's now 1-1. Garcia went after a splitter that dove off the table. That is Eovaldi's best pitch. Oh, it's the same pitch that Carter Jensen hit for his leadoff double. Royals down 2-1, bottom of the sixth inning. Runner on third with one out. Eovaldi fires. And Garcia takes a cutter over the inner edge, a called strike, and it's 1-2. Wind is still pretty strong going out to left field. Daylight's faded. Sun is just about set, well off in the right field distance. Pale blue skies, stadium lights are on. A hot summer night. The pitch. Garcia hits it in the air, deep right center field. Carter races back onto the track. He's at the fence, leaps, it's off the wall. And in play, Jensen scores. Garcia around second. He's going for third. He's in standing. A game-tying RBI triple. Michael Garcia. This game is tied at 2 in the bottom of the sixth inning. That ball had some slice on it off the bat, so it was slicing away from Evan Carter going back into the right center field gap. He didn't really have much of a chance anyway. It was about halfway up the wall, just to the right of the 405 mark in front of the QT fountain deck. And so the Royals have tied this game at 2 in the bottom of the sixth inning. And Nathan Eovaldi has earned himself a mound visit. Jordan Teagues is the Rangers pitching coach. He's out to chat with Eovaldi and Kyle Higashioka on the mound. And the Rangers do have a lefty in Jalen Beeks warming up. This mound visit could also be to give Beeks a little bit more time before Vinny Pasquantino steps to the plate. James Jean, the home plate umpire, has gone out of the mound to try and break up this conversation, though right now he is not appearing to be all that successful. Now Teagues turns heel and heads back to the third base dugout. Teagues is taking his time, and Eovaldi's walking behind the mound, and Higashioka's walking back to home plate. What is Skip Schumacher going to do?
Runner on third, one out, bottom of the sixth.

0: Game tied at two. Schumacher stays put. Eovaldi staying in. Pasquantino steps to the plate. 0 for 2 with a ground out and a flyout tonight. Here's the pitch. Curls over the outer edge. A cutter for a strike and it's 0-1. Vinny has 4 of the Royals' 29 sacrifice flies. The 0-1 pitch. Swung out and missed, then it's 0-2. Pasquantino chased a high cutter. Ball game tied at 2, bottom of the 6th. A leadoff double from Carter Jensen. 2 batters later, an RBI triple from Michael Garcia. No balls, 2 strikes on Vinny Pasquantino. Eovaldi delivers. Low and outside. Went with the splitter. And Pasquantino didn't bite. Eovaldi leans in and gets a signal from Higashioka. Here's the pitch. Just low and outside. And now 2-2 on Vinny Pasquantino. A big spot in the bottom of the 6th. The Royals have tied the game. They have a chance to take the lead. Eovaldi fires. Pasquantino rips it foul right on top of the dugout sweep. Still 2-2. Time for Vinny to have some fun. And that was the takeaway for him yesterday. He hosted a baseball camp over in Shawnee. And all the campers playing for the love of the game, the purity of the sport, hanging out with their friends. That reminded Vinny of the purity of this sport, the joy of this sport. The 2-2. Line down the left field line, slicing foul into the side netting. Still 2 balls and 2 strikes on Vinny Pasquantino. That was a great piece by Sam McDowell in the Kansas City Star this morning, detailing Vinny's experience with these kids, swinging a plastic bat, giving out some hitting tips to the youngsters. Another 2-2. Pasquantino hits it in the air, deep center field. Carter chases it back toward the track. It's over his head. One hops over the fence. An automatic double. Garcia trots in. The Royals have the lead. It's 3-2 in the bottom of the 6th inning on a go-ahead automatic double from Vinny Pasquantino. The 3rd extra base hit of this inning for the Royals. That is Vinny Pasquantino's 100th career double. And it came at a great time. Now he's in scoring position for Salvador Perez. Here's the pitch. Swung out and missed, and it's 0-1. Salvi was late on the cutter. 2 runs on 3 hits in this inning for the Royals. 4 total hits in this game against Eovaldi. They have all been extra base hits. Here's the pitch. Sliced foul over the backstop netting and into the first row of the upper deck. It's 0-2 on Salvador Perez. He takes a whiff of the barrel of the bat. What does contact smell like? Salvi's 0-2 with a ground out and a flyout. In the lineup the first time since Friday after dealing with a thumb injury. Here's the pitch. Low and outside. One ball, 2 strikes. Now Salvi, while he was catching, took a Michael Wacha pitch off of his thumb and hit the nail. That caused some inflammation. So he was not in the lineup on Saturday nor on Sunday. 3 straight off days for Salvi, including the team off day yesterday. He's about as fresh as can be. The pitch. Salvi pops it up down the first baseline. Jake Berger angles in into foul ground. Bottom of the coach's box, he makes the catch. And Salvi's out, 2 away. That brings up Jack Caglione. And with a lefty coming to the plate and a lefty that has already taken Nathan Eovaldi deep once tonight. Skip Schumacher comes out of the third base dugout to make a pitching change. Lefty Jalen Beeks has been warming up for the Rangers. But the Royals have taken the lead in the bottom of the sixth. Two runs on three hits. Not done yet. Runner on second, two down. Cags to the plate. Beeks into the game when the bottom of the sixth continues.
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0: 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Lefty Jalen Beeks enters the game with Vinny Pasquantino at second base and two outs. Jack Caglione is the batter. The Royals have scored two runs to tie the game and then take the lead in the bottom of the sixth. Royals 3, Rangers 2. Lefty Beeks is on the third base side of the rubber. First pitch to Cags. And he drills it high in the air, deep right center field, headed for the fountains. It's a splashdown. Jack Caglione's second home run of the game. An ambush swing for a two-run shot. The Royals have a 5-2 lead in the sixth.

0: Jack Caglione's first home run tonight went 421 feet. The second, 431 feet. And now Michael Massey rips the first pitch from Beeks into right field. It one hops the fence. Massey rounds first. Nimmo relays in. Not in time. Another extra base hit for the Royals. Their fifth of this inning. Michael Massey joins the extra base hit parade. He's at second with two outs. Back-to-back pitches from Jalen Beeks fresh into the game. Does Isaac Collins go after the first pitch? Beeks delivers and Collins takes a fastball. Letter high for a strike. And it's 0-1. Collins is batting right-handed against the lefty Beeks, who came in to face a lefty in Caglione, then a lefty in Michael Massey, and both were ready. The pitch, down and in, one ball, one strike on Collins. The Royals have scored four runs on five hits in the bottom of the sixth inning. The pitch, swung out and missed, and it's 1-2. Carter Jensen started the inning with a double. Scored on Michael Garcia's RBI triple. He scored on Vinny Pasquantino's automatic double to center. And Jack Caglione's two-run homer. The 1-2. Fastball high. Two balls, two strikes on Isaac Collins. Beeks has now allowed six home runs in 25 innings this year. The 2-2. Collins grounds it down the third baseline. Young backhands. Plants and fires to first. It's in time for the out. And the inning is over. But what an inning it was for the Royals. Held to just one run and one hit through the first five innings. The Royals roar for four runs on five hits. All of them extra base hits, including a game-tying RBI double from Michael Garcia, a go-ahead double from Vinny Pasquantino, and then for good measure, a clout from Jack Caglione. Four runs, five hits, no errors, one left. We go to the seventh. Royals 5, Rangers 2.
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0: $1,300 from the Kansas City Royals and Sonic. The 0-1. Foul tipped into Jensen's glove, a strike, and it's 0-2. A Cruz only threw seven pitches in the top of the sixth inning. Six of them were strikes. He stays on for a second inning and delivers. And it's over the outer edge, called strike three. Higashioka's down staring at 98 over the outer edge.
5: And Jake, quite a test for him, sitting for as long as he did, even though he only threw those seven pitches, sitting that long, coming out and hitting all three in the zone there, and now he's going to be out of the game. But good job by Cruz.
0: And this was clearly the plan, to have Cruz face the righty Higashioka. Daniel Lynch, the fourth, enters from the bullpen to face the lefties at the top of the Rangers lineup, Jock Peterson and Corey Seager. Royals 5, Rangers 2. The top of the seventh continues in a moment.
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0: 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Daniel Lynch, the fourth, enters the game, and he faces left-handed hitting Jock Peterson. Bases empty, one out, top of the seventh. Royals 5, Rangers 2. Lynch delivers. First pitch fastball just inside. That's ball one. Peterson was backing out of the batter's box. As the pitch was coming in, he had no intention to swing. Lynch delivers, and Peterson rips it into right field. Caglione darts in, and the ball skips past him all the way to the right field fence. Kyle Isbell hustles over from center. He picks it up on the track. Peterson chugs around second. He gets to third standing. He pulled into third slowly. He didn't have to hustle all that much with the way the ball rolled all the way to the fence. Jack Caglione misplayed that sinking liner in right, and Jock Peterson winds up with a triple. Brings up Corey Seager. Another left-on-left matchup for Lynch. He delivers. Going outside, ball one. Cags got caught in between. He wasn't sure if he was able to make a play on the liner, and then he realized too late that he couldn't. The 1-0 pitch, up and in. Seager drifts out of the way. Two balls, no strikes. Lynch has had a great year out of the Royals bullpen. 26 in the third innings. He has struck out 29 and only walked 8. The pitch. Seager hits on the ground toward first. Pasquantino scoops it up. Runs to the first base bag. Gets there before Seager. But Peterson scores from third. It's an RBI ground out for Seager. It's now 5-3. And the misplay in right comes back to bite Daniel Lynch, the fourth, and the Royals. Two outs now in the top of the seventh inning. Base is empty for Josh Young. We're coming to you live from the IBEW Local 124 broadcast booth. Thanks for hanging out with us tonight. First pitch to Young. And there's a knuckle curve that's low for ball one. Young is 2-for-3 with a couple of singles. The pitch outside, two balls, no strikes. Now, what's unfortunate for Lynch is that run goes into the books as earned, even though there was a costly misplay. He delivers a changeup, and Young swings and misses 2-1. But since Caglione never actually touched the baseball, you cannot technically charge an error. The pitch. up and away. Three balls and a strike now on Young. So that becomes just the sixth earned run that Lynch has allowed this year. That's how good of a year it's been. The pitch. Changeup in for a strike, 3-2. Lynch entered tonight with a 1.71 ERA. He has been the best and most consistent Royals reliever this year. Payoff pitch. Young chops it over the mound. Massey charges. Fields to the left to second. Throws on the run to first in time for the out. The inning is over. The Rangers do get a run. The misplayed batted ball into a triple and an RBI groundout. One run, one hit. No technical errors. And nobody left on base. Time to stretch at Kauffman Stadium. Bottom of the seventh is next. Royals 5, Rangers 3.
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0: It's the bottom of the seventh inning at Kauffman Stadium. The Royals have a 5-3 lead over the Rangers. Great crowd tonight at the K to welcome the Royals back to Kansas City after a 10-game road trip. It has been a lively crowd tonight despite the heat and humidity. Kyle Isbell leads off the seventh. Jalen Beek stays in. He delivers. And Isbell takes a fastball knee-high called strike. It's 0-1. Isbell's 0-1. He's also drawn a walk tonight. Infield shifted to the right side against him. Young's in on the grass at third. The pitch. Isbell fouls it in and out of Higashioka's mid and goes all the way to the backstop. It's 0-2. Five runs on six hits for the Royals tonight, and they have all been extra base hits. Royals don't have a single tonight. The pitch. Outside, 1-2. Jack Caglione has two home runs in back-to-back innings, no less. And in the sixth inning, Carter Jensen, Vinny Pasquantino, Michael Massey all had doubles. The 1-2. Isbell shoots it down the third baseline, a fair ball into left field. Wyatt Langford scoops it up on the backhand, fires to second. That holds Isbell to first. Now the ball skips away, goes into foul ground first base side, but Isbell stays put at first base after diving back in. Well, there's the first single of the game for the Royals right on cue. Isbell might have had a chance to go to second base, but diving back into first after a big turn, looked like he got some dirt in his eye, but now he's up and limping around a little bit to the right of the first base back behind the coach's box. And Kyle Turner's come out of the dugout with Matt Quatrero. Isbell might have twisted his ankle when he was rounding first and trying to slam on the brakes. And he is walking gingerly back toward the first base dugout. Tyler Tolbert's already come out to pinch run. And Kyle Isbell is exiting tonight's game. That is an unfortunate circumstance for Kyle Isbell and the Royals. He has been so good, not just defensively. He has been having one of his best and most consistent offensive seasons at the bottom of the Royals lineup. And so Isbell gets the first single of the game. Tyler Tolbert enters to pinch run, and well, with Tolbert's speed, he could certainly turn that single into a double with a stolen base.
5: And that single by Isbell, and every Royal single of the season earns a donation from Sun Life and the Kansas City Royals Foundation for Team Smile and their mission to improve the oral health of Kansas City youth.
0: Carter Jensen bats now. Beeks delivers. Fastball slash foul. Third base side out of play. Just above Crafton Draft in the upper deck. And it's 0-1. The Royals have a 5-2 lead in the bottom of the seventh inning. Carter Jensen sparked the Royals' four-run sixth with a line drive double halfway up the right field fence. Tolbert inches out his lead at first. The 0-1 pitch. Low and outside. One ball, one strike on Carter Jensen. After he doubled in the sixth, he scored the tying run on Michael Garcia's RBI triple. The 1-1. Jensen laces it to right field, hangs up for Mimmo. He darts back, makes the grab over his shoulder. He plants in front of the warning track, spins and throws to second. And Tolbert goes back to first. Jensen hit that one almost as hard. Mimmo got a better jump and a better read and made the grab. That's it for Jalen Beeks. Skip Schumacher's come out of the dugout to make a pitching change. Right-hander Cole Wynn, who just came off the injured list today, has been warming up in the bullpen and now enters from that left field gate. Bobby Witt Jr.'s due up, runner on first, one out, bottom of the seventh, Royals up 5-3.
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0: 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We continue the bottom of the seventh inning. The Royals have a 5-3 lead over the Rangers. Right-hander Cole Wynn is the new pitcher. He enters tonight with a 5.59 ERA in 22 appearances. Now, this is his first outing since going on the injured list with right arm fatigue. Here's the pitch. Tolbert runs from first. Fastball in for a strike. Throw to second's high. And Tolbert dives into second safely. He entered as a pinch runner for Kyle Isbell, who exited with an apparent injury after his single. And Tolbert promptly steals second base to put himself in scoring position. Pitch was called a strike. It's 0-1 on Bobby Witt Jr. Now with a runner in scoring position. Here's the pitch. Low and outside, and it's 1-1. This is Wynn's first outing since May 23rd. He hasn't been on the injured list all that long. Really the minimum 15 days. 26-year-old righty from Colorado. Here's the pitch. Fastball high, and it's 2-1. And Wynn went to high school in Orange, California. He's a first-round pick by the Rangers. Back in 2018, he was the 15th overall pick. Two balls, one strike on Bobby Witt Jr. The pitch. And Witt pops it up right side of the infield into the twilight. Jake Berger doesn't know where it is. He's waiting for help. Kyle Higashioka is there to help. Halfway up the line, the Rangers catcher makes the grab. And Witt's out, two away. It's that time of night where that twilight sky can be difficult on pop-ups. And lucky enough for Jake Berger, it was not as challenging for Kyle Higashioka. So runner on second with 2 outs for Michael Garcia. Here's the pitch. Just inside, that's ball one.
17: Here's a question for you. Would you rather have a high fly ball in the sun or a high fly ball in the twilight?
0: I'm going to take the twilight.
18: Why? The ball touches us, one challenge remaining.
0: Unsuccessful challenge from Higashioka. It's confirmed a ball, and very easily, one ball, no strikes.
17: I think you can defend a little bit against the sun by getting beside the ball. Once it's in the twilight isn't going to change. You're not going to find it. I'll take the fly ball in the sun. You can have fly ball in the twilight, and good luck to you.
0: Garcia dribbles foul, 1-1. I answered pretty quickly, but now that you said why, well, I feel kind of stupid sitting here.
17: No, that's maybe it was an unfair question.
0: The 1-1. Popped up foul, out of play off to the right, and it's 1-2. My logic was I feel like in the sun you're blinded by it, and there's a better chance it comes down and hits you right in the noggin.
17: Neither one of them's a bargain.
0: Yeah, it's true. Feel like you might have a better chance picking it up in the twilight at the last second than in the sun. You're shaking your head no.
17: Yeah.
0: I'm going to listen to the Hall of Famer. Put me down for a sunball. The 1-2. Garcia chops it towards shortstop. Seager fields the long hop. Steps and throws to first in time for the out. The inning is over. No runs, a hit, no errors. One left for the Royals. Tyler Tolbert gets stranded at second. We move to the eighth under the twilight at Kauffman Stadium. Royals 5, Rangers 3.
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0: We go to the eighth inning at Kauffman Stadium. The Royals have a 5-3 lead over the Rangers. Daniel Lynch, the fourth, remains on the mound. And Tyler Tolbert stays in the game to play center field. He pinch ran for Kyle Isbell during the last half inning. And we are coming to you live from the IBEW Local 124 broadcast booth. Hall of Famer Denny Matthews, Steve Stewart, our producer-engineer Eric Guthrie. I'm Jake Eisenberg. For the eighth, here's Denny.
17: All right, Jake, and it's Nimmo to lead off and take a hack at the first pitch from Lynch, and he just barely nicked it foul. And that's how the eighth inning begins. Nimmo is 2 out of 3, a couple of singles. Lefty against lefty, and Lynch goes to work, and a shot off of Looked like it might have got a little bit of Lynch, but it goes right to the shortstop. Bobby Witt throws to first in time. Man, Lynch. The umpire, James Jean, is out there.
5: Boy, I think I just missed him. I'll tell you what, he didn't need to shave today.
17: No,
5: the ball just shaved him. He's got a sheepish grin on his face coming off the mound. Q's making a pitching change.
17: I thought maybe it hit him, just nicked him on the shoulder, maybe upper arm, but I was hoping not. It looked like the ball was deflected just a little bit. But that could have been an optical delusion. So Schreiber is going to enter, and we'll be right back.
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17: John Schreiber in the game to pitch to Wyatt Langford. Langford 0 for 2 with a walk. He just scored a run, and the right-hander batter takes a pitch up too high. Schreiber pitched on Sunday in Minnesota, needed just 7 pitches to get 3 outs. And John's next pitch is a little bit tight. The count is 2-0. For Schreiber, Sunday marked his 13th scoreless outing without a strikeout this year. That's second most in the American League behind Tim Hill. So he pitches to contact and he throws a strike, and the count is 2-1. In his last 20 games since the 19th of April, Schreiber's ERA is 1.42, just 3 earned runs in 19 innings. This pitch is high. Now he falls behind 3-1. Royals up 5-3, eighth inning. Langford trying to get on base. Now the pitch. And then he takes a strike. So he took a 3-1 pitch. Rand will follow, and then Berger. One out, bases empty, and a strike called. Langford takes a called third strike. So Schreiber fell behind 3-1, came back to get the called third strike, and that brings up Ezekiel Duran, who is doubled, flat out to right. Been called out on strikes. That last pitch caught the outside corner. Nobody on, two out. Breaking ball, strike one.
5: That last fastball to Langford had some late movement on it, too. Not quite as much as you'd see from a two-seamer or a sinker, but it did have some run that brought it back over the edge.
17: And then the 0-1 pitch is squirted foul over toward the Royals' dugout, and very quickly Major second baseman is down in the count. No balls and two strikes.
0: Wouldn't be shocked if Schreiber went right back to that pitch now. Ahead on Duran 0-2.
17: He was ready to go to work, but Duran at the last moment asked for time. Advantage, Schreiber. No balls, two strikes, two out. Royals lead 5-3. In comes the pitch, way outside. It's 1-2. Schreiber's not allowed a run in any of his last nine appearances. Now the pitch, and a breaking ball, and he popped him up on the infield. Massey calling for it. And near second base, makes the catch, and that's that. So Lynch gets the first out. Schreiber takes care of Langford and Duran. To the bottom of the eighth we go. Royals 5, Rangers 3.
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17: Lenny Pasquantino will be the first to face Robbie Ahlstrom. He's a lefty. A-H-L-S-T-R-O-M, Robbie Ahlstrom, made his big league debut just a few games ago. There's a strike to Vinny Pasquantino, who doubled, drove in a run, and scored a run in the Royals' four-run sixth inning. Royals scored four runs on five extra base hits in the sixth. And one strike pitch is a breaking ball low and outside. Ahlstrom made his big league debut last Wednesday in St. Louis. Pitched 1 1/3 innings. 26 years old. And the lefty's 1-1 pitch to Vinny Pasquantino. And he shoots one foul. This one's going to go in and out of the upper deck, way down the left field line. It's one ball, two strikes. Ahlstrom had been pitching down in AAA at Round Rock. This pitch was high and off the tip of the glove of the catcher and all the way back to the screen. And 2-2 on Pasquantino with Salvador Perez to follow and then Caglione. Rangers about hit the Royals 9-7, but the Royals lead 5-3, and now a high drive into rather deep right center, but playable for Carter. And the Rangers center fielder gathers it in for the first out. And now Perez, Salvi is 0-3.

0: Over 25,000 the announced attendance tonight. Perez rolls one to third, played by the third baseman Young, and across the diamond to retire Salvador Perez for the second out. And now Caglione, who has walked and homered twice. His home run leading off the fifth inning was the Royals' first hit off the Rangers starter, Nathan Eovaldi. And then Caglione hit a two-run home run off the lefty Beeks to cap that four-run sixth inning. First pitch breaking ball misses the strike zone. And one ball, no strikes.
1: It has now, Denny, been over 10 years since the Royals had a three-homer game. Lorenzo Cain, May 10th of 2016. A long time ago.
0: Well, as we keep saying, it's a perfect night for the home run hitters. The elements. But here's a chopper over the pitcher's head. Got a chance to beat it down, and he will, as the second baseman Duran knew that he better hurry, and he wanted to play a short hop and a high chopper, and that's tough to do. And it skipped off his glove, so that should go as an infield hit. And for Caglione, it's a three-hit game.
1: His third hit could not be more different from his first two.
0: So now it's Massey. Michael Massey doubled his last time up. He's one out of three. First pitch fastball from the lefty Ahlstrom is up to high, ball one. I've got one for you guys. The wind is just blasting toward left field. How many balls have been hit on the fly to left field or left center in this game? There's a strike.
1: Yeah, not very many.
0: Lang is throwing in the Royals bullpen.
1: The only putouts left have been line drives.
0: Right. The point is, neither team really has taken advantage of that 25 to 30 mile an hour constant MPH at that particular spot, left center or dead left. 2-1, the count to Michael Massey. Snap throw to first. Caglione scrambles back safely. Lefty against lefty. Massey awaits the 2-1 pitch. Ahlstrom, a long look at first. There goes Caglione, swinging a miss. Throw to second is high and to the first base side of second base. And Caglione has a stolen base, and that would be his third of the season. Two balls, two strikes. Just a single could give the Royals a three-run advantage. Massey now with two strikes on him. We'll just try to protect the strike zone. And he swings and he fouls it off. Just barely got a piece of it, so he's still alive. Royals have 5 runs, 8 hits. Texas 3 runs on 9. Royals have committed the only 2 errors. In comes a fastball, and Massey gets jammed. It's a little pop-up, and the pitcher comes toward the first base foul line, and about halfway between home plate and first base, he makes the play to end the inning. To the ninth we go. Royals 5, Rangers 3.
2: 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Another broken bat?
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0: Royals 5, Texas 3, game one of the three-game series, and Alex Lang comes on to try to get the final three outs. Lang has three saves in the Royals' last five games. That included last Saturday in Minnesota. He struck out three, stranded the potential tying and game-winning runs on base. So he would like nothing more than a 1-2-3 top of the ninth to walk off the mound, shake everybody's hand, and give the Royals a win in the first game of the series and their first win against Texas this season. Jake Berger leads off. This will be the bottom part of the Texas batting order. The pitch comes way inside, and Lang was fortunate that that pitch did not hit Berger. Berger has singled in a run, lined hard to left, and grounded out to second. Nobody on, nobody out. Ninth inning. This pitch is in tight. Little slider, and the count's 2-0. Signal given, the pitch made, and it's low and inside. Ball three, 3-0. So Lang searching for the strike zone. His 3-0 pitch way inside. A four-pitch walk. Leadoff walk. Here we go again.
1: Late inning.
0: Close game.
1: Recipe for disaster. The Royals have certainly endured their fair share already this year.
0: Ooh. Right about that. So now it's Evan Carter. And the tying run is at the plate. He shows bunt and pulls the bat back. Why would you even show bunt in this situation? But the pitch missed the zone, and so five straight pitches for Lang that have not been strikes. And now six. And now Jensen and Garcia and Witt all head for the mound.
1: Now meanwhile, Matt Strom has gotten up in the bullpen, and he's about to start throwing. Well, the Royals have gone to a more matchup-based ninth inning, though it has been Alex Lang's ninth inning now for the better part of the last week.
0: It's been a constant theme, really, throughout the season. The Royals just can't seem to have a nice, quiet 1-2-3 ninth inning with any kind of a lead. There's a strike. Two and one to count on Evan Carter. Carter's one out of three, a single. Lang would love a ground ball to Michael Massey. Strike on the outside corner. After missing with six in a row and then a little team meeting in the center of the diamond, Lang has relocated the strike zone. And the 2-2 pitch to Carter. Into the dirt, gets away from Jensen, and there goes Berger to second base, and that'll take care of a double play. Now he has to throw a strike or the tying runs will be on base. So big pitch right here, folks. 3-2. Runner at second, nobody out, and a two-run Royals advantage. The pitch. High, lazy fly ball left field. Collins toward the foul line to make the play. Runner at second and one huge out. So to the number nine hitter, Kyle Shokia, and he has four home runs, but he is 0-for-3 tonight. Lang checks second and brings it home, and a strike call. So he threw a slider, and it was a beauty. Next pitch to the right-handed batter is chopped foul, and the count now favors Alex Lang. It's nothing and two.
1: It'll be interesting to see what happens after this at-bat with lefties Peterson and Seager due up and the lefty Strom warming up in the bullpen. Does Lang stay in, or is it Strom to get the final out?
0: Yoshiaki awaiting the 0-2 pitch. Lang, after looking at second, brings it home, and it's in on the hands and fouled off. So the count holds it. No balls, two strikes.
1: In a perfect world, no doubt, Matt Quatrero was hoping this would be a 1-2-3 inning, and Lang would face Higashioka, and that would be that.
0: Nothing in two, the count. In comes the pitch. Way inside. One ball, two strikes. Lang gets the sign. Jensen sets the target. In comes a pitch, and it's swung on and missed, but the ball gets away from Jensen, but he's quick to recover and throw to first. And so that is

Royals need one more out. Strike inside corner. Lang pulled the string on Peterson, who it appeared he didn't agree with the call by the home plate umpire, but the pitch got a lot of the strike zone. And the count is one ball, one strike. Runner at third, two out. The pitch, swing and a miss. Now Lang has reduced the game down to one pitch. One ball, two strikes. Everybody standing. Lang trying to work around the leadoff walk. 1-2 pitch to Jock Peterson. Swung on and foul tip and a strikeout, and the Royals have won it. So Lang does work around the leadoff walk. The Royals prevail in game one. Final score 5-3. We'll be right back.

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1: Royals have bombarded the former Cy Young Award winner.
0: Swing and a miss, he struck him out.
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0: He blew a fastball by him at 99.
1: Steps on the bag, this game is over.
3: You're listening to the Kansas City Royals postgame show on the Royals Baseball Network.
1: 5-3 Royals final score in the first game of the series, and the Royals finally handle Texas after being roughed up down in Texas a week ago. But things were pretty quiet for the Royals. In fact, they did not have a hit through the first four innings, and then down 2-0, Caglione, a leadoff home run in the fifth inning. That made it 2-1, but it was the sixth inning where the Royals exploded with extra base hits. They scored four runs on five extra base hits, and lost in the middle of all those extra base hits after the leadoff double by Carter Jensen. And remember, the Royals were down just one at that point in time. Bobby Witt Jr. with a very professional, unselfish at bat. He hit a ground ball to second base, sending Jensen to third. Well, Garcia followed that with a triple. So that tied things up, but then Pasquantino doubled to center field, put the Royals in front. One out later, Caglione jumped on the first pitch by the new pitcher coming out of the bullpen, left-hander Beeks. And Caglione's second home run of the game really put the capper on things. Massey followed with the double, but he was stranded, but the damage was done, and Royals pitching and defense were able to hang on and capture game one of the series.
4: And it was Jack Caglione's night. It was a near perfect night for Jack Caglione. At the plate, 3-for-3, two home runs, an infield single. He drew an 11-pitch walk. He also stole a base. He did have a misplay in right field that led to a Rangers run in the seventh. That's why it's a near perfect night. But at the plate, it was the walk, really, Denny, that set the tone for what Cag's night would become. He battled for 11 pitches in the second inning against Nathan Eovaldi, fouled off seven of them. It was splitter after splitter, curveball after curveball. It was a really impressive plate appearance, and you can tell that there was an increased level of confidence and comfort the next time he came around to face Eovaldi, which is when he got that home run for the Royals' first hit of the game. Kind of coincidental that Cags now has two multi-homer games in his big league career. They have both come against the Texas Rangers.
1: All part of the learning process on the big league level. So that means game two, tomorrow evening, 6:40, first pitch, Seth Lugo for the Royals, Mackenzie Gore for Texas. Until then, Denny Matthews, good night from Kauffman Stadium. Jake has the totals.
4: All right, Denny, and they are happy totals tonight. First, the totals, though, for the Texas Rangers, 3 runs, 9 hits, no errors. The Rangers left 7 on base, and they were just 1-for-9 with runners in scoring position. There were a couple of moments early on in the game, specifically the third inning and the fifth inning, in which the Rangers got back-to-back hits with 2 outs, but failed to score. Steven Kolick tonight bent but didn't break in his 5 innings of 1-run ball. Let's hear from the Royals manager, Matt Quatrero.
5: Yeah, well, I mean, go back to that first at-bat, you know, 11-12-pitch walk. Obviously, we know Eovaldi's really tough, so that was really impressive, especially laying off. He got in swing mode there, and it was foul ball, foul ball, foul ball, and then to be able to take 3-2 is very impressive. Obviously, the power is huge. You know, that obviously, you guys know, the first hit for us, so getting us on the board when it was 2-0 was big, just to get something, some sign of life there. We had taken a few walks, but couldn't scratch anything across. He was ready to hit against Beeks, first pitch, and then, you know, legs out the infield hit in the eighth. So pretty solid night all the way around. You said it. Yeah, it was a little bit of a struggle. I mean, he gives up one earned run in 5 innings, but for his standards, you know, the command wasn't quite as good. You know, you saw him not execute the changeup a couple times with 2 strikes that they hit singles on, you know, so that wasn't terrible. But overall, really competed well, just with as hot as it was tonight and, you know, what his workload's been. Yeah, that was pretty solid to get him out of there after 5. The response to the error. I'm sorry, I'm not sure. Oh, with the double? Yeah, I mean, he swung the bat well tonight. I mean, he lined out to right, took a few good swings early in the game as well. That he fouled balls off. So, yeah, as far as at the plate, he looked very comfortable tonight. Yeah, I mean, they all did their job. You know, Cruzy, that's a good lineup, and it's a challenging lineup because they do a lot of different things. They can hit for power. They don't chase. They have guys that, you know, from both sides of the plate. But Cruzy, you know, he hasn't pitched a whole lot lately. He was fresh. He came in there, and the most impressive thing was that he was firing strikes. Yeah, I mean, what stood out to me was that Michael and Vinny both were with two strikes, you know, and that's when Nate's really good because he commands the ball, you know, strike to ball pitches pretty well. You know, the other thing to not overlook is after the double, Bobby moves him over, you know, and that sets it up to tie the game. Obviously, he's still got to do it, but Michael gets down in the count, ball off the wall, Vinny gets a ball off the wall. So middle of the field, you know, even earlier in the game, some of the swings we took were decent. You know, Collins lines out to the wall, or flies out to the wall. We have a couple of other balls, salvies. So I thought overall the at-bats were pretty good, even though early on there wasn't much to show for it. Yeah, it's left plantar fasciitis injury, plantar fascia injury. He's been playing with a sore foot for quite a while, but we won't know the severity of it until we get a scan tomorrow. I don't know if it was rounding or coming back, you know, one or the other. Yeah, yeah. I mean, it's painful. Like, he's been dealing with it, and that, you know, for whatever reason, that probably that explosiveness bugged him. Yeah, I think extremely different, and it's not necessarily as a hitter. He still has the same abilities and the same tools. It's more about understanding the game and, you know, understanding that what they're going to try to do to him. Just the maturity of growing up in the big leagues. I mean, he had a half a season in minor league baseball, so it's pretty impressive.
6: Is there one thing more than anything else?
5: I think it's all about controlling his own adrenaline and I don't want to say anxiousness, but like you know, just staying with the flow of the game more consistently. Yeah, I mean, I think there's an understanding of it doesn't always happen when you want it to. You know, I think we had some good at-bats prior to that that we didn't have a lot to show for. We talked about it several times in here, batted ball luck. But I think the functionality of everybody trying to do their part, you know, like the perfect example is Bobby moving the runner today. You know, and then those guys are just trying to score a run, but they get a pitch and they do something, you know, they do more than just get a sac fly or a single. So I think it's just some comfort and understanding that they're functioning as nine and not as one. Yeah, I'll be honest. I got screened by everything on the right side, so I didn't really see it. Looked to me initially that he thought he was going to come in and dive to catch it. So, but I did not get a really good look at it. Yeah. Well, what impressed me was, you know, from where I was sitting, those three changeups to Peterson were impressive. They had a lot of depth, and he's got a really good pitch. That's why facing him right there was something we were good with because he can really execute that. Yeah, I mean, it's not ideal to walk the leadoff guy on four pitches in a two-run game, but, I mean, he's a competitor. I mean, I think he thrives on it, and he's very competitive when he gets out there.
4: There's Royals manager Matt Quatrero after tonight's 5-3 win over the Texas Rangers. The Royals are now 28-39. The Rangers fall to 32 and 34. The rest of the final totals from tonight's game, including Stephen Kolek, who went five innings and gave up two runs, only one earned on eight hits. He struck out three, walked one. No decision for Kolek, who did strand two runners in both the third and the fifth innings. Very crucially, that kept the Rangers' offense at bay after they'd already taken a 1-0 lead. The totals for the Kansas City Royals tonight, five runs, eight hits, two errors, five left on base. The Royals were 3-for-9 with runners in scoring position and hit two home runs. Both of them were from Jack Caglione, his second career multi-home run game. Cag's first home run tonight came in the fifth inning, a solo shot off Nathan Eovaldi, and that was the first hit for the Royals tonight, as he heard Matt Quatrero discussing. And the Royals had one run on one hit through five innings, but entering the sixth inning, facing Eovaldi for a third time, the Royals started to make some better contact against the Rangers starter. Four runs on five hits, all of them extra base hits, including Jack Caglione's second home run in as many innings. This one was a two-run shot that landed in the right center field fountains. It was Caglione's seventh and eighth total home runs this season. First home run went 421 feet just above the Royals' bullpen in right. The second home run, 431 feet into the fountains in right center field. Eovaldi tonight takes the loss. He goes 5 2/3 innings, allows four runs on four hits, struck out three, and walked three. Eovaldi is now 5-7 in his 13 starts. He has had a decision in all but one start this year. While Kolek got a no decision, Steven Cruz earned the win. He's now 1-2. Cruz went four up and four down between the sixth and seventh innings, also struck out a pair. And then Alex Lang pitched the ninth inning and earned the save, his fourth in as many tries. And for the fourth time in as many save situations, Alex Lang did put the leadoff man on. It's been a leadoff hit each of the previous three, but at no point has that leadoff man come around to score. Alex Lang has bent but not broken, and he locked down the save tonight with back-to-back strikeouts of Kyle Higashioka and Jock Peterson. Four saves now for Alex Lang, who also earns his first save as a member of the Royals at Kauffman Stadium, a ballpark he grew up coming to when he was growing up in Lee's Summit. Time of tonight's game, 2 hours and 35 minutes, and the attendance at Kauffman Stadium, 25,075. Again, the Royals with a win improved to 28-39. The Rangers are now 32-34. The Royals begin the homestand with a win. They've now won six of their last eight games. Again, the final score tonight, it's the Kansas City Royals 5 and the Texas Rangers 3. Stay tuned. Our postgame coverage continues right after this on the Royals Baseball Network.
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12: Well, Vinny Pasquantino, it was a really good last week on the road. How good does it feel to get a win here in the opener at home?
10: Yeah, it's good. We needed it. Started out a little slow tonight, but I felt like our bats were really, really positive. It's not very often you have a guy throwing a no-hitter through four or five or whatever it was with that many walks and that many good plate appearances. Got his pitch count up, was able to make him work. So good night, ready to get back at it tomorrow.
12: How about your guy, Jack Caglione, with a two-home run game?
10: Yeah, it was great. He was right where we needed him tonight, taking good swings, controlled swings, looking for the right ones. He did a great job tonight and ready to see more of it.
12: And for you, the double for you tonight was the 100th double of your career.
10: That's pretty cool. That's all.
12: Drove in a run, of course, too, and you scored a run.
10: Just happy we were able to get the run across there, put us up 3-2. Just trying to grind those at-bats out and try to make something happen.
12: You talked after the win Sunday how the pieces are starting to fit a little bit better. I think that was a good description of how this team's been playing the last week.
10: Yeah, I think we're doing a nice job. We're mixing and matching what we're doing. We changed the lineup a little bit again tonight, and it worked. So everybody's buying into what we're doing right now, and we like what we've done so far. But we got to, like this past week, just got to keep it going.
12: Vinny, congratulations! Great job.
10: Thanks, Steve.
12: Vinny Pasquantino, part of a Royals 5-3 win as they win the opener of this homestand. We'll be back to Kauffman Stadium in a moment on the Royals Baseball Network.
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12: Royals a 5-3 win. You heard Vinny Pasquantino talk about the pitcher they faced tonight, the starter, Nathan Eovaldi, who had a no-hitter going through four innings. It took Jack Caglione leading off the fifth to wipe that away. And the next one. And a swing and a ball well hit deep right field. Nimmo back. It's long gone. Goodbye shutout. Goodbye no-hitter. Jack Caglione stays red hot. The Royals are on the board. They're down 2-1. Rick Hag's number 7 in his 16th RBI, and he wasn't done yet. But the Royals were on the board at that point, down 2-1. And so to the sixth inning we went. Bottom of the sixth inning was a good one for the Royals. Carter Jensen began the frame with a double to right. And then with one out, up came Michael Garcia.
15: The pitch. Garcia hits it in the air, deep right center field. Carter races back onto the track. He's at the fence, leaps, it's off the wall. And in play, Jensen scores. Garcia around second. He's going for third. He's in standing. A game-tying RBI triple. Michael Garcia. This game is tied at 2 in the bottom of the sixth inning.
12: And the grimacing from the training staff notwithstanding as he ran all the way to third base. Garcia came up big right there. It was his second triple on the year, his 24th run driven in. And so he was at third for Vinny Pasquantino.
15: Another 2-2. Pasquantino hits it in the air, deep center field. Carter chases it back toward the track. It's over his head. One hops over the fence. An automatic double. Garcia trots in. The Royals have the lead. It's 3-2 in the bottom of the sixth inning on a go-ahead automatic double from Vinny Pasquantino.
12: The 100th of Vinny's career, his 10th of this season, his 30th RBI of this season, and two batters later, his good friend Jack Caglione came up again.
15: Lefty Beeks is on the third base side of the rubber. First pitch to Cags, and he drills it high in the air, deep right center field, headed for the fountains. It's a splashdown! Jack Caglione's second home run of the game! An ambush swing for a two-run shot. The Royals have a 5-2 lead in the sixth.
12: And they were going to win 5-3. Those are Asteco Electric plays of the game. Caglione's homers, 421 and 431, so 852 feet of long ball from Caglione, who drove in three tonight. So he's now got eight homers and 18 driven in, and he just couldn't be hotter. He also stole a base in this ball game, as Jack Caglione has been one of the hottest hitters in the league, and three hits in all. He went 3-for-3 tonight. 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Casey gets the six-game homestand off to a winning start, 5-3 the final. We're back in a moment on the Royals Baseball Network.
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12: 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Still five games at home the rest of the week, two more with Texas. And then Friday night, the Astros are here for three. We'd love to see you out here tomorrow and throughout the week. Royals.com for tickets. Great crowd tonight of better than 25,000. Hope to see you here tomorrow when Seth Lugo takes the mound for the Royals. Lefty Mackenzie Gore goes for Texas. It'll be a 6:40 first pitch tomorrow. We'll be on with the Bob Allen Ford pregame show beginning at 6 o'clock tomorrow evening. And for those of you listening on our flagship station in Kansas City, 96.5 The Fan, stay tuned for Vern's postgame show with Josh Vernier. It's also available on the Odyssey app. And the final score tonight, Royals 5, Rangers 3. For Denny Matthews, Jake Eisenberg, and our producer-engineer, Eric Guthrie, Steve Stewart saying goodnight from Kauffman Stadium.
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1: This is the Fox News Alert. Results rolling in. I'm Lisa Lucera. Progressive Graham Parker has advanced in the primary for U.S. Senate in Maine. Plattner, who has come under fire over allegations of his treatment of women, told supporters,
2: "I'm still far from perfect, but every day I wake up and I try to be a little bit better and a little bit kinder than I was the day before."
1: And he said,
2: "And if you give me the chance, I will be a senator for the people who cannot afford to buy a senator."
1: Plattner will face incumbent Republican Susan Collins in November. In South Carolina, Republican Senator Lindsey Graham has survived a primary challenge and will face Charleston pediatrician Annie Andrews. In California, which held its primary last week, Republican Steve Hilton will face former HHS Secretary Javier Becerra in the race for governor. Texas teenager Carmelo Anthony sentenced to 35 years in prison for the stabbing death last year of fellow teen Austin Metcalf at a track meet. Anthony was convicted this afternoon of murder.
3: He is eligible for parole after he serves half his time. The jury had the option to give him as much as 99 years behind bars, but again, they have chosen to give him 35 years.
1: Fox's Brooke Taylor outside the courthouse in McKinney, Texas. CENTCOM says today's U.S. airstrikes targeting Iran have ended.
24: 20 targets in total were struck. The strikes began at 5 p.m. Eastern. The initial targets included air defense systems and radars. Explosions have been reported at least six sites on Keshem Island, over Bushehr, Hamadan, and in Iran's port city of Sirik near the mouth of the Strait of Hormuz.
1: Fox's Jennifer Griffin in Washington. The strike came hours after President Trump warned Iran there would be consequences after Tehran shot down an Apache helicopter off the coast of Oman. 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
1: A trial resumes in Miami in the case of a real estate mogul who crashed his boat in 2022, killing one teenage girl and severely injuring another.
30: Prosecutors in Miami will continue to present their case against 55-year-old George Pino. He's the real estate developer who they say on Labor Day weekend of 2022 drove his boat drunk through a channel, crashing the vessel while carrying his wife, daughter, and 11 of her friends. The crash killed 17-year-old Lucy Fernandez. Attorneys dispute he was intoxicated and call the crash accidental. In Miami, Evan Brown, Fox News.
1: A bridge from Michigan to Ontario, Canada is set to open despite efforts from the Trump administration to block it.
4: A ribbon-cutting ceremony is planned Friday for the Gordie Howe International Bridge connecting Windsor and Detroit, despite threats from President Trump earlier this year to block the opening over trade disputes between the two nations. The president also demanded a larger ownership stake in the $4.7 billion bridge that was funded by Canada. Michigan Democrat Senator Alyssa Slotkin.
5: Everybody except for a few actors here wanted that bridge open. It was deeply bipartisan, and I'm thrilled, and I will be there at the opening.
4: The public expected to begin crossing the

0: Gordie Howe Bridge by next Monday. Jeff Manasso, Fox News.
1: Sales of previously occupied U.S. homes accelerated last month to their fastest pace since December. The National Association of Realtors says existing home sales rose 3.2% in May from the previous month. Sales also rose 3.2% compared to May of last year. Wall Street, another roller coaster day for stocks. The Dow adds 86, the Nasdaq minus 250. The S&P lost 19. I'm Lisa Lucera. This is Fox News.
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6: From the Cocoa Weather Center, the Warrensburg forecast tonight, mostly clear, low in the morning, 74. Tomorrow, another sunny day, high near 90. Heat index values up to 100, and a south-southwesterly wind gusting to 32 miles an hour. Tomorrow night, chance of showers and thunderstorms, partly cloudy, low 73, chance of rain again on Thursday, mostly sunny though, with a high near 90.
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1: November elections beginning to shape up. I'm Lisa LaSera, Fox News. In Maine, progressive Graham Plattner has won the Democratic primary for U.S. Senate.
2: I will serve you, the people of Maine, not some lobbyist or party boss. I will be the champion for your dreams as if it were my own, no matter the challenge or the expense. I will fight for you.
1: The military veteran and oyster farmer will face Republican Susan Collins in November. Plattner has faced several controversies, including allegations of mistreatment of women. In South Carolina, Republican Senator Lindsey Graham has fended off a primary challenge and will face Charleston pediatrician Annie Andrews. And a week after the California primary, Republican Steve Hilton has advanced to the November general election. U.S. Central Command says it's concluded the strikes against Iranian targets.
3: CENTCOM called the strikes defensive and proportional. Iran's deputy foreign minister claimed that Iran had not fired any drones in the past 24 hours, but a senior U.S. official tells Fox it was an Iranian Shahed drone that shot down the U.S. Apache helicopter that had two Americans on board near the Strait of Hormuz yesterday.
1: Fox's Jennifer Griffin in Washington. Iran now says it launched an attack targeting a military base in Jordan hosting U.S. forces, and Kuwait says its air defense are firing after Iran said it's firing at Kuwait. Carmelo Anthony, the Texas teenager, convicted this afternoon in the stabbing death of fellow teen Austin Metcalf at a track meet last year, has been sentenced to 35 years in prison, the jury rejecting Anthony's claims of self-defense during a confrontation with Metcalf in the bleachers.
4: He's going to be eligible for parole after serving half that sentence. He faced up to 99 years behind bars.
1: Fox's Brooke Taylor in McKinney, Texas. 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
1: An accused of murdering a Ukrainian refugee on a train in North Carolina has been found incompetent and unable to stand trial.
10: After multiple outbursts in a federal courtroom, the judge found DeCarlos Brown Jr. incompetent to stand trial for the murder of Irina Zarutska. However, doctors say they believe his competency can be restored, and so the judge ordered Brown to be treated and hospitalized and will reconsider his status in 4 months. North Carolina U.S. Attorney Russ Ferguson says he's hopeful one day Brown will stand trial, and Zarutska's family said after the hearing in a statement that this finding was not unexpected, but that they are also hopeful for an eventual trial. Brown was already found incompetent in state court. He's accused of randomly stabbing the 23-year-old to death on the Blue Line light rail train in Charlotte last August. Jessica Rosenthal, Fox News.
1: Rob Reiner's son Nick is seeking money from a trust his parents set up for him for his defense in their killings. His attorney says Reiner is entitled to mount his defense with the resources that are lawfully his. Reiner's accused of killing his parents in their Brentwood home December 14th. He was arrested hours later and has pled not guilty to 2 counts of murder. A Missouri man has pled guilty for his role in a kidnapping plot linked to a Bitcoin theft hundreds of miles away.
11: U.S. Attorney for the District of Connecticut, David X. Sullivan, says Saif Fike, who is 22 and from St. Louis, Missouri, pleaded guilty to what's known as a Hobbs Act robbery in connection with a 2024 failed robbery turned kidnapping connected to a cryptocurrency theft of $245 million. Sullivan says in an attempt to steal some of the Bitcoin, Fike and others, including his brother, planned and coordinated the attempted kidnapping. Prosecutors say the scheme involved multiple people across several states using cell phones and encrypted messaging apps. Fike's brother and six others have also pleaded guilty. Fike faces up to 20 years in prison when he is sentenced in August.
1: Fox's Tanya J. Powers. I'm Lee Silasera. This is Fox News.
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12: From the Coco Weather Center, the Warrensburg forecast tonight, mostly clear, low in the morning, 74. Tomorrow, another sunny day, high near 90. Heat index values up to 100. And a south-southwesterly wind gusting to 32 miles an hour. Tomorrow night, chance of showers and thunderstorms. Partly cloudy, low 73. Chance of rain again on Thursday. Mostly sunny, though, with a high near 90.
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14: 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Flowers, presents,

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He was the youngest driver there. The crowd roared as they started the race.

0: Remember when you could get a burger at a sit-down restaurant for only $6? 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
8: From the Coco Weather Center, the Warrensburg forecast tonight, mostly clear. Low in the morning, 74. Tomorrow, another sunny day, high near 90. Heat index values up to 100. And a south-southwesterly wind gusting to 32 miles an hour. Tomorrow night, chance of showers and thunderstorms. Partly cloudy, low 73. Chance of rain again on Thursday. Mostly sunny, though, with a high near 90.
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7: From the Coco Weather Center, the Warrensburg forecast tonight, mostly clear, low in the morning, 74. Tomorrow, another sunny day, high near 90. Heat index values up to 100. And a south-southwesterly wind gusting to 32 miles an hour. Tomorrow night, chance of showers and thunderstorms. Partly cloudy, low 73. Chance of rain again on Thursday. Mostly sunny, though, with a high near 90.
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1: This is a Fox News alert. Plattner clinching the Democratic nomination for U.S. Senate. I'm Sue Guzman. Well, controversial progressive Democrat Graham Plattner has won the primary for Senate in the state of Maine.
2: Over the last 9 months, I have seen Mainers come together behind a vision to take back our power from corporations and billionaires.
1: Plattner will face incumbent Republican Susan Collins in November. Nancy Mace eliminated in South Carolina in the governor's race as Lieutenant Governor Pamela Yvette and State Attorney General Alan Wilson have advanced to a runoff for the Republican nomination. Steve Hilton clinching second place now in the California primary for governor.
3: Finally, we get a result. It's only a week after Election Day. That's fast for California. Anyway, the good news is that we're going to have a chance for change in November, a new direction instead of another 4 years of the insanity. So very happy, but we've got, you know, work to do.
1: The Republican will go up against former Health and Human Services Secretary Javier Becerra. U.S. firing strikes into Iran Tuesday after President Trump vowed retaliation for a downed U.S. helicopter over the Strait of Hormuz Monday night. Fox's Peter Ducey.
4: I don't think there are any sticking points.
5: Just hours later, a 24-foot-long U.S. Navy water drone helped rescue a pair of American pilots downed by an Iranian aerial drone. President Trump announced, "The Iranians shot down one of our highly sophisticated Apache helicopters while patrolling over the Strait of Hormuz. There were two pilots involved. Both are safe and uninjured. Nevertheless, the United States must, of necessity, respond to this attack." Iran's foreign minister is accusing the U.S. of being in the wrong place at the wrong time. Quote, "Foreign forces in proximity to our territory are at constant risk on account of their own human errors, plane accidents, or potentially being caught in the crossfire."
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1: Teenager Carmelo Anthony has been sentenced by the same jury that convicted him of murdering another teenager during a track meet at a suburban Dallas high school. Fox's Brooke Taylor is McKinney with more.
11: The jury has sentenced Carmelo Anthony to 35 years behind bars after finding him guilty of murder. I'm told that he is eligible for parole after he serves half his time. The jury had the option to give him as much as 99 years behind bars, but again, they have chosen to give him 35 years. And I do want to mention a bunch of supporters out here. They have erupted again. Pretty shocking. This is a direct quote. I just heard one supporter say, quote, "Those twins," meaning the victim and his twin brother who were there at the time, are, quote, "domestic racist terrorists."
1: The House has passed a $70 billion bill to fund ICE and Customs and Border Protection for the next 3 years. Details from Fox's Bill Malusia.
12: The final vote here was 214 to 212. Every Republican present voted yes. Every Democrat present voted no, while independent Congressman Kevin Kiley also voted no because he says the bill included no reforms to ICE. House Speaker Mike Johnson taking a victory lap over Democrats just after that vote.
13: By funding it for 3 years, we've taken away their ability to cut that funding, to block that funding, or to take hostage the funding for the remainder of the Trump administration.
12: While on the other hand, Democrats said Republicans just aren't focused on priorities that Americans care about.
1: Social Security is nearly running on empty. A 2026 trustees report newly out says the retirement fund is on track to run out of money in the fourth quarter of 2032. The retirement trust fund projected to face a funding shortfall at that year, a year earlier than last year's projections. AARP CEO saying in a statement the latest number should be a wake-up call, adding that Congress needs to act. I'm Sue Guzman. This is Fox News.
7: From the Cocoa Weather Center, the Warrensburg forecast tonight, mostly clear, low in the morning, 74. Tomorrow, another sunny day, high near 90. Heat index value is up to 100. And a south-southwesterly wind gusting to 32 miles an hour. Tomorrow night, chance of showers and thunderstorms. Partly cloudy, low 73. Chance of rain again on Thursday. Mostly sunny, though, with a high near 90.
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4: From the Coco Weather Center, the Warrensburg forecast tonight, mostly clear, low in the morning, 74. Tomorrow, another sunny day, high near 90. Heat index values up to 100, and a south-southwesterly wind gusting to 32 miles an hour. Tomorrow night, chance of showers and thunderstorms. Partly cloudy, low 73. Chance of rain again on Thursday. Mostly sunny, though, with a high near 90.
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7: From the Cocoa Weather Center, the Warrensburg forecast tonight, mostly clear, low in the morning, 74. Tomorrow, another sunny day, high near 90. Heat index values up to 100. And a south-southwesterly wind gusting to 32 miles an hour. Tomorrow night, chance of showers and thunderstorms. Partly cloudy, low 73. Chance of rain again on Thursday. Mostly sunny, though, with a high near 90.
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1: Another primary night. I'm Ted Lindner, Fox News. It's seen Graham Plattner, a Marine veteran and progressive activist, winning the Democratic nomination for the U.S. Senate in Maine Tuesday night.
2: I love every single one of you. Everyone who has shown up at a town hall, who has knocked on a door, who cast their vote, not for me, but for a vision of a life in Maine that you can afford.
1: Plattner will face Senator Susan Collins, a Republican running for a sixth term. That'll happen in November. Democrat Javier Becerra and Republican Steve Hilton going to face off in California's governor's race after a week of voting. They are the top two vote getters.
3: The good news is that we're going to have a chance for change in November, a new direction instead of another 4 years of the insanity. So very happy, but we've got, you know, work to do to turn this state around, but I'm excited. It's a great night.
1: And they'll face off in November in South Carolina. Lieutenant Governor Pamela Yvette and State Attorney General Alan Wilson advance into a runoff for the Republican nomination for governor. Senator Lindsey Graham wins his own primary outright in his pursuit of a fifth term. And 85-year-old Jim Clyburn, the state's only Democrat in Congress, easily defeating challenger Frederick Goodwin in his bid for an 18th term. U.S. Central Command says they're responding to reports of Iran shooting down a U.S. military attack helicopter near the Strait of Hormuz. Fox's Max Gordon with more on this.
4: U.S. Central Command says that these strikes are, quote, a proportional response. Now, the U.S. Apache helicopter was patrolling regional waters at the time it was attacked. President Trump earlier said that the killing of any U.S. service members would be a red line that would restart the war with Iran. In this case, though, the two crew members of the helicopter survived, picked up by a Navy sea drone about 2 hours after the crash.
1: U.S. military officials say Iranian air defense systems

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1: A Texas teen convicted of murder and a track meet stabbing last year. Fox's Brooke Taylor with more.
2: It took jurors just about 3 hours to deliberate and find Carmelo Anthony guilty of murder. And then later, they sentenced him to 35 years behind bars. He's going to be eligible for parole after serving half that sentence. He faced up to 99 years behind bars. Again, he's been convicted now of murdering 17-year-old Austin Metcalf. He was stabbed during a high school track meet last April. Now, there have been no cameras allowed inside of this courtroom, but reporters tell us when this verdict was read, Anthony was seen crying. He was visibly shaking.
1: The case has sparked a national debate about self-defense, school safety, as well as race. Fraudfluencers are people who post themselves online talking about committing fraud before being caught. Fox's Connor Hansen.
3: Some of these people convicted of fraud were actually posting about what they were doing online before they got arrested. In one case, a man actually went so far as to make a rap video about his crimes and posted it on YouTube. Now, he says he got rich off EDD. That's California's unemployment benefits. Rapper Nuki Bizzle, real name Fontrell Baines, flaunted cash before eventually getting sentenced to more than 6 years in prison for stealing more than $700,000 during the pandemic. He's what Senator Joni Ernst calls a fraudfluencer. She's working on new legislation to stop people like him.
1: Senator Joni Ernst explaining that she doesn't know if fraud will ever be stopped, but at least make potential criminals think twice before they commit fraud. And the Stanley Cup Finals are all tied at two games apiece. Jordan Staal scored twice, including the game winner on Tuesday night as the Carolina Hurricanes knocked off the Vegas Golden Knights 5-3 in Vegas. Game 5 will be Thursday night in Raleigh. I'm Ted Lindner, and this is Fox News.
4: From the Cocoa Weather Center, the Warrensburg forecast. A sunny day today with a high near 90, heat index values up to 100, south-southwest wind gusting to 32 miles an hour. And then tonight, a chance of rain. Showers, possibly a thunderstorm, partly cloudy, a low of 73. Tomorrow, slight chance of showers, possibly a thunderstorm, mostly sunny with a high near 90. Thursday night, chance for more rain, partly cloudy with a low around 61.
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5: From the Coco Weather Center, the Warrensburg forecast. A sunny day today with a high near 90. Heat index values up to 100. South-southwest wind gusting to 32 miles an hour. And then tonight, a chance of rain. Showers, possibly a thunderstorm, partly cloudy. A low of 73. Tomorrow, slight chance of showers, possibly a thunderstorm. Mostly sunny with a high near 90. Thursday night, chance for more rain. Partly cloudy with a low around 61.
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8: From the Coco Weather Center, the Warrensburg forecast. A sunny day today with a high near 90. Heat index values up to 100. South-southwest wind gusting to 32 miles an hour. And then tonight, a chance of rain. Showers, possibly a thunderstorm, partly cloudy. A low of 73. Tomorrow, slight chance of showers, possibly a thunderstorm. Mostly sunny with a high near 90. Thursday night, chance for more rain. Partly cloudy with a low around 61.
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1: November elections beginning to take shape. I'm Sue Guzman, Fox News. Controversial progressive Democrat Graham Plattner has won the primary for Senate in Maine.
2: Over the last 9 months, I have seen Mainers come together behind a vision to take back our power from corporations and billionaires.
1: He will face incumbent Republican Susan Collins in November. Nancy Mace eliminated in South Carolina in the governor's race as Lieutenant Governor Pamela Rivette and State Attorney General Alan Wilson advanced to a runoff for the Republican nomination. In Nevada, Democratic Attorney General Aaron Ford is going to face Republican Nevada Governor Joe Lombardo in the race for governor. Senator Lindsey Graham won his own primary in South Carolina in his pursuit of a fifth term. And Judy Fedorchak is the projected winner in the Republican race for North Dakota's sole seat in the U.S. House of Representatives. Steve Hilton has clinched second place in the California primary for governor.
3: Finally, we get a result. It's only a week after Election Day. That's fast for California. Anyway, the good news is that we're going to have a chance for change in November, a new direction instead of another 4 years of the insanity. So very happy, but we've got, you know, work to do.
1: The Republican will go up against former HHS Secretary Javier Becerra. The results following a week of vote counting. The House has passed a $70 billion bill to fund ICE and Customs and Border Protection for 3 years.
4: The final vote here was 214 to 212. Every Republican present voted yes. Every Democrat present voted no, while independent Congressman Kevin Kiley also voted no because he says the bill included no reforms to ICE. House Speaker Mike Johnson taking a victory lap over Democrats just after that vote.
5: By funding it for 3 years, we've taken away their ability to cut that funding, to block that funding.
1: And Fox's Bill Malusian reporting. 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
1: CENTCOM says the U.S. military has ended strikes on Iran in retaliation for a downed U.S. helicopter over the Strait of Hormuz. Fox's Jennifer Griffin reports.
10: 20 targets in total were struck. The initial targets included air defense systems and radars. Explosions have been reported at least six sites on Keshem Island over Bushehr, Hamadan in Iran's port city of Sirek near the mouth of the Strait of Hormuz, and also Bandar Abbas, one of the main oil terminal port cities. CENTCOM called the strikes defensive and proportional. Iran's deputy foreign minister claimed that Iran had not fired any drones in the past 24 hours, but a senior U.S. official tells Fox it was an Iranian Shahed drone that shot down the U.S. Apache helicopter that had two Americans on board near the Strait of Hormuz.
1: Meanwhile, Kuwait says its air defenses have been firing after Iran said it targeted the nation to retaliate over U.S. airstrikes. Teenager Carmelo Anthony sentenced for murdering another teen during a track meet at a suburban Dallas high school. Here's Fox's Brooke Taylor.
11: The jury has sentenced Carmelo Anthony to 35 years behind bars after finding him guilty of murder. I'm told that he is eligible for parole after he serves half his time. The jury had the option to give him as much as 99 years behind bars. But again, they have chosen to give him 35 years. And I do want to mention a bunch of supporters out here. They have erupted again. Pretty shocking. This is a direct quote. I just heard one woman, one supporter say, quote, those twins, meaning the victim and his twin brother who were there at the time, are, quote, domestic racist terrorists.
1: Social Security is nearly running on empty. 2026 trustees report newly out says the retirement fund is on track to run out of money in the fourth quarter of 2032. That's a year earlier than projected. I'm Sue Guzman. This is Fox News.
12: From the Cocoa Weather Center, the Warrensburg forecast, a sunny day today with a high near 90, heat index values up to 100, south-southwest wind gusting to 32 miles an hour. And then tonight, a chance of rain, showers, possibly a thunderstorm, partly cloudy, a low of 73. Tomorrow, slight chance of showers, possibly a thunderstorm, mostly sunny with a high near 90. Thursday night, chance for more rain, partly cloudy with a low around 61.
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2: From the Coco Weather Center, the Warrensburg forecast. A sunny day today with a high near 90. Heat index values up to 100. South-southwest wind gusting to 32 miles an hour. And then tonight, a chance of rain. Showers, possibly a thunderstorm, partly cloudy. A low of 73. Tomorrow, slight chance of showers, possibly a thunderstorm. Mostly sunny with a high near 90. Thursday night, chance for more rain. Partly cloudy with a low around 61.
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5: From the Coco Weather Center, the Warrensburg forecast. A sunny day today with a high near 90, heat index values up to 100, south-southwest wind gusting to 32 miles an hour. And then tonight, a chance of rain, showers, possibly a thunderstorm, partly cloudy, a low of 73. Tomorrow, slight chance of showers, possibly a thunderstorm, mostly sunny with a high near 90. Thursday night, chance for more rain, partly cloudy with a low around 61.
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heaven, the devil may care, and I am just a devil with love to spare. So viva Las Vegas, viva Las Vegas. How I wish that there were more than 24 hours in the day. Even if there were 40 more, I wouldn't sleep a minute away. Oh, there's blackjack and poker and the roulette wheel, a fortune won and lost on every deal. 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

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I'm gonna give it everything I've got. 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
1: Setting the stage for November, I'm Ted Lindner, Fox News. Graham Pladner, a Marine veteran and progressive activist, has won the Democratic nomination for the U.S. Senate in the state of Maine.
2: I love every single one of you, everyone, who has shown up at a town hall, who has knocked on a door, who cast their vote, not for me, but for a vision of a life in Maine that you can afford.
1: Plattner is going to face the Senator Susan Collins, who is a Republican. She's running for a sixth term in November. Democrat Javier Becerra and Republican Steve Hilton going to face off in California's governor's race. After a week of voting, they are the top two vote getters.
3: The good news is that we're going to have a chance for change in November, a new direction instead of another 4 years of the insanity. So very happy, but we've got, you know, work to do to turn this state around, but I'm excited. It's a great night.
1: In South Carolina, Lieutenant Governor Pamela Yvette and State Attorney General Alan Wilson advanced to a runoff for the Republican nomination. Senator Lindsey Graham won his own primary outright in his pursuit of a fifth term. 85-year-old Jim Clyburn, the state's only Democrat in Congress, easily defeated challenger Frederick Goodwin in his bid for an 18th term. Nevada Governor Joe Lombardo easily won the Republican nomination. State Attorney General Aaron Ford won the Democrat primary for governor. And Julie Fedorchak is the projected winner of the Republican race for North Dakota's sole seat in the U.S. House of Representatives. She advances to the general election where she'll face Democrat Trygve Hammer. And U.S. Central Command says they're responding to reports of Iran shooting down a U.S. military attack helicopter near the Strait of Hormuz.
4: U.S. Central Command says that these strikes are, quote, a proportional response. Now, the U.S. Apache helicopter was patrolling regional waters at the time it was attacked. President Trump earlier said that the killing of any U.S. service members would be a red line that would restart the war with Iran.
1: That is Fox's Max Gordon. 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
1: A Texas teen convicted of murder in a track meet stabbing. Fox's Brooke Taylor with more.
4: U.S. Central Command says that these strikes are...
6: It took jurors just about 3 hours to deliberate and find Carmelo Anthony guilty of murder. And then later, they sentenced him to 35 years behind bars. He's going to be eligible for parole after serving half that sentence. He faced up to 99 years behind bars. Again, he's been convicted now of murdering 17-year-old Austin Metcalf. He was stabbed during a high school track meet last April. Now, there have been no cameras allowed inside of this courtroom, but reporters tell us when this verdict was read, Anthony was seen crying. He was visibly shaking.
1: The case sparking a national debate about self-defense, school safety, and race. NASA naming the next set of astronauts to fly an Artemis mission in preparation for a lunar return.
7: NASA Administrator Jared Isaacman unveiled who next will test spacecraft intended to take humans back to the moon. Those names are Randy Bresnik, Frank Rubio, and Andre Douglas, all U.S. astronauts from NASA, along with Italian Luca Parmitano of the European Space Agency. They will fly aboard Artemis 3 and attempt to dock with lunar landers built by both SpaceX and Blue Origin.
8: Think about how many spacecraft, all of which will eventually carry human beings, will be in orbit at the same time.
7: Artemis 3 will be conducted in Earth orbit sometime next year. Eben Brown, Fox News.
1: Social Security is nearly running on empty. The 2026 trustees report says the retirement fund is on track to run out in the fourth quarter of 2032, a year earlier than projected. And the Stanley Cup Finals all tied at 2-2. as Jordan Staal scored twice, including the game winner, and the Carolina Hurricanes knocked off the Vegas Golden Knights Tuesday night in Vegas by a score of 5-3. Game 5 will be Thursday night in Raleigh. I'm Ted Lindner, and this is Fox News.
9: From the Coco Weather Center, the Warrensburg forecast. A sunny day today with a high near 90, heat index values up to 100, south-southwest wind gusting to 32 miles an hour. And then tonight, a chance of rain. Showers, possibly a thunderstorm, partly cloudy, a low of 73. Tomorrow, slight chance of showers, possibly a thunderstorm, mostly sunny with a high near 90. Thursday night, chance for more rain, partly cloudy with a low around 61.
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3: From the Coco Weather Center, the Warrensburg forecast. A sunny day today with a high near 90. Heat index values up to 100. South-southwest wind gusting to 32 miles an hour. And then tonight, a chance of rain. Showers, possibly a thunderstorm, partly cloudy. A low of 73. Tomorrow, slight chance of showers, possibly a thunderstorm. Mostly sunny with a high near 90. Thursday night, chance for more rain. Partly cloudy with a low around 61.
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2: From the Coco Weather Center, the Warrensburg forecast. A sunny day today with a high near 90, heat index values up to 100, south-southwest wind gusting to 32 miles an hour. And then tonight, a chance of rain. Showers, possibly a thunderstorm, partly cloudy, a low of 73. Tomorrow, slight chance of showers, possibly a thunderstorm, mostly sunny with a high near 90. Thursday night, chance for more rain, partly cloudy with a low around 61.
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1: Primary results are in. I'm Sue Guzman, Fox News. Controversial progressive Democrat Brian Plattner has won the primary for Senate in Maine.
2: Over the last 9 months, I have seen Mainers come together behind a vision to take back our power from corporations and billionaires.
1: He will face longtime incumbent Senator Republican Susan Collins come November. Nancy Mace eliminated in South Carolina in the governor's race as Lieutenant Governor Pamela Evett and State Attorney General Alan Wilson advanced to a runoff for the Republican nomination. And Senator Lindsey Graham won his primary in South Carolina in his pursuit of a fifth term of office. The November ballot is all set in Nevada's gubernatorial race. Story from Fox's Chris DeMayo.
3: Governor Joe Lombardo cruising to victory in Tuesday's contest, defeating six GOP challengers. He'll face Democratic Attorney General Aaron Ford, who says it's time for change.
4: On day one, we're going to lower costs. Yes, sir. We're going to fight for higher wages. We're going to bring more jobs, and we're going to protect and secure retirement. Yes, sir. Nevada is the best state in the nation.
3: Meantime, Julie Fedorchak is the projected winner of the Republican race for North Dakota's sole seat in the House. She advances to the general election, where she'll face Democrat Trigg V. Hammer. Chris DeMayo, Fox News.
1: Steve Hilton has clinched second place in the California primary for governor.
5: Finally, we get a result. It's only a week after Election Day. That's fast for California. Anyway, the good news is that we're going to have a chance for change in November, a new direction instead of another 4 years of the insanity. So very happy, but we've got, you know, work to do.
1: The Republican will go up against former HHS Secretary Javier Becerra and multiple attackers killing 12 people, wounding 9 others in a mass shooting in the South African city of Johannesburg. 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
1: CENTCOM says the U.S. military has ended strikes on Iran in retaliation for a downed U.S. helicopter over the Strait of Hormuz.
18: 20 targets in total were struck. The initial targets included air defense systems and radars. Explosions have been reported at least 6 sites on Keshem Island over Bushehr, Hamadan in Iran's port city of Sirik near the mouth of the Strait of Hormuz, and also Bandar Abbas, one of the main oil terminal port cities. CENTCOM called the strikes defensive and proportional. Iran's deputy foreign minister claimed that Iran had not fired any drones in the past 24 hours, but a senior U.S. official tells Fox it was an Iranian Shahed drone that shot down the U.S. Apache helicopter that had 2 Americans on board near the Strait of Hormuz.
1: Fox's Jennifer Griffin reporting. Teenager Carmelo Anthony has been sentenced for murdering another teen during a truck meet in Texas. More from Fox's Brooke Taylor.
19: The jury has sentenced Carmelo Anthony to 35 years behind bars after finding him guilty of murder. I'm told that he is eligible for parole after he serves half his time. The jury had the option to give him as much as 99 years behind bars. But again, they have chosen to give him 35 years. And I do want to mention the bunch of supporters out here. They've erupted again. Pretty shocking. This is a direct quote. I just heard one supporter say, quote, those twins, meaning the victim and his twin brother who were there at the time, are, quote, domestic racist terrorists.
1: Billionaire Bill Gates will sit for an interview on Capitol Hill today as part of a long-running investigation into the Epstein files. The House Oversight Committee expected to question him about his relationship with the late sex offender Jeffrey Epstein. I'm Sue Guzman. This is Fox News.
10: From the Cocoa Weather Center, the Warrensburg forecast. A sunny day today with a high near 90, heat index values up to 100, south-southwest wind gusting to 32 miles an hour. And then tonight, a chance of rain. Showers, possibly a thunderstorm, partly cloudy, a low of 73. Tomorrow, slight chance of showers, possibly a thunderstorm, mostly sunny with a high near 90. Thursday night, chance for more rain, partly cloudy with a low around 61.
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4: From the Coco Weather Center, the Warrensburg forecast. A sunny day today with a high near 90. Heat index values up to 100. South-southwest wind gusting to 32 miles an hour. And then tonight, a chance of rain. Showers, possibly a thunderstorm, partly cloudy. A low of 73. Tomorrow, slight chance of showers, possibly a thunderstorm. Mostly sunny with a high near 90. Thursday night, chance for more rain. Partly cloudy with a low around 61.
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4: From the Coco Weather Center, the Warrensburg forecast. A sunny day today with a high near 90. Heat index values up to 100. South-southwest wind gusting to 32 miles an hour. And then tonight, a chance of rain. Showers, possibly a thunderstorm, partly cloudy. A low of 73. Tomorrow, slight chance of showers, possibly a thunderstorm. Mostly sunny with a high near 90. Thursday night, chance for more rain. Partly cloudy with a low around 61.
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1: Hilton moves on. I'm Ted Lindner, Fox News. Democrat Javier Becerra and Republican Steve Hilton will face off in California governor's race in November. This after a week of voting. They are the top two vote getters.
2: The good news is that we're going to have a chance for change in November, a new direction instead of another 4 years of the insanity. So very happy, but we've got, you know, work to do to turn this state around. But I'm excited. It's a great night.
1: In South Carolina, Lieutenant Governor Pamela Ebbett and State Attorney General Alan Wilson advanced to a runoff for the Republican nomination. And Senator Lindsey Graham won his own primary outright in his pursuit of a fifth term. 85-year-old Jim Clyburn, the state's only Democrat in Congress, easily defeated challenger Frederick Goodwin in his bid for an 18th term. Nevada Governor Joe Lombardo easily won the Republican nomination as well. State Attorney General Aaron Ford won the Democratic primary for governor in Nevada as well. Graham Plattner, a Marine veteran and progressive activist, has won the Democrat nomination for the U.S. Senate in Maine.
3: I love every single one of you, everyone who has shown up at a town hall, who has knocked on a door, who cast their vote, not for me, but for a vision of a life in Maine that you can afford.
1: Plattner will face the Republican Senator Susan Collins. U.S. Central Command says they're responding to reports of Iran shooting down a U.S. military attack helicopter near the Strait of Hormuz.
4: U.S. Central Command says that these strikes are, quote, a proportional response. Now, the U.S. Apache helicopter was patrolling regional waters at the time it was attacked. President Trump earlier said that the killing of any U.S. service members would be a red line that would restart the war with Iran. In this case, though, the two crew members of the helicopter survived, picked up by a Navy Sea drone about 2 hours after the crash.
1: Fox's Max Gordon. 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
1: A Texas teen convicted of murder in a track meet stabbing, Fox's Brooke Taylor reports.
6: It took jurors just about 3 hours to deliberate and find Carmelo Anthony guilty of murder. And then later, they sentenced him to 35 years behind bars. He's going to be eligible for parole after serving half that sentence. He faced up to 99 years behind bars. Again, he's been convicted now of murdering 17-year-old Austin Metcalf. He was stabbed during a high school track meet last April. Now, there have been no cameras allowed inside of this courtroom, but reporters tell us when this verdict was read, Anthony was seen crying. He was visibly shaking.
1: The case has sparked a national debate about self-defense, school safety, and race. NASA names the next set of astronauts to fly an Artemis mission in preparation for a lunar return.
7: NASA Administrator Jared Isaacman unveiled who next will test spacecraft intended to take humans back to the moon. Those names are Randy Bresnik, Frank Rubio, and Andre Douglas, all U.S. astronauts from NASA, along with Italian Luca Parmitano of the European Space Agency. They will fly aboard Artemis 3 and attempt to dock with lunar landers built by both SpaceX and Blue Origin.
8: Think about how many spacecraft, all of which will eventually carry human beings, will be in orbit at the same time.
7: Artemis 3 will be conducted in Earth orbit sometime next year. Eben Brown, Fox News.
1: Social Security is nearly running on empty. The 2026 trustees report says the retirement fund is on track to run out in the fourth quarter of 2032. That's a year earlier than projected. And the Stanley Cup Finals are now all tied at two games apiece as Jordan Staal scored twice, including the game winner. As the Carolina Hurricanes knocked off the Vegas Golden Knights Tuesday night in Vegas 5-3. Game 5 will be Thursday night in Raleigh. I'm Ted Lindner. This is Fox News.
9: From the Cocoa Weather Center, the Warrensburg forecast. A sunny day today with a high near 90, heat index values up to 100, south-southwest wind gusting to 32 miles an hour. And then tonight, a chance of rain, showers, possibly a thunderstorm, partly cloudy, a low of 73. Tomorrow, slight chance of showers, possibly a thunderstorm, mostly sunny with a high near 90. Thursday night, chance for more rain, partly cloudy with a low around 61.
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11: Okay, I've got a big helping of Rolling Stones with a side of zombies and some Simon and Garfunkel over easy. 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
11: 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And the boiled Billy Joel with a side of Hall & Oates there.
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3: From the Coco Weather Center, the Warrensburg forecast. A sunny day today with a high near 90, heat index values up to 100, south-southwest wind gusting to 32 miles an hour. And then tonight, a chance of rain. Showers, possibly a thunderstorm, partly cloudy, a low of 73. Tomorrow, slight chance of showers, possibly a thunderstorm, mostly sunny with a high near 90. Thursday night, chance for more rain, partly cloudy with a low around 61.
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3: From the Coco Weather Center, the Warrensburg forecast. A sunny day today with a high near 90, heat index values up to 100, south-southwest wind gusting to 32 miles an hour. And then tonight, a chance of rain. Showers, possibly a thunderstorm, partly cloudy, a low of 73. Tomorrow, slight chance of showers, possibly a thunderstorm, mostly sunny with a high near 90. Thursday night, chance for more rain, partly cloudy with a low around 61.
0: It's not broken, so we don't fix it. It's the greatest music of all time. Good time oldies.
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2: Betting on the new guy. I'm Chris Foster. Fox News Maine Democrats nominate Graham Plattner as their Senate candidate, looking past personal controversies.
3: I've made mistakes in my life, mistakes that I regret, that I live with, and that I continue to learn from. And I'm still far from perfect. But every day I wake up and I try to be a little bit better and a little bit kinder than I was the day before.
2: The Oyster Farmer, combat veteran, and first-time candidate takes on longtime Senate Republican Susan Collins in November. Both Maine governor's primaries are going to an instant runoff, tabulating where voters ranked candidates to decide. The Republican primary for South Carolina governor goes to a runoff election June 23rd between Trump-backed Lieutenant Governor Pamela Yvette and State Attorney General Alan Wilson. The Democrat there is State Rep. Jermaine Johnson. South Carolina Senate Republican Lindsey Graham wins his primary, facing pediatrician Annie Andrews in November for the Democrats. It was primary day in North Dakota and in Nevada, where the governor's up for re-election.
4: Governor Joe Lombardo cruising to victory in Tuesday's contest, defeating six GOP challengers. He'll face Democratic Attorney General Aaron Ford, who says it's time for change.
5: Nevada is the best state in the nation.
4: Meantime, Julie Fedorchak is the projected winner of the Republican race for North Dakota's sole seat in the House. She advances to the general election, where she'll face Democrat Trigg V. Hammer. Chris DeMeo, Fox News.
2: The California governor's race is set. Republican Steve Hilton finishes second in the nonpartisan primary, facing Democrat Javier Becerra in the general election. U.S. airstrikes resume in Iran, retaliation for the downing of an American Army helicopter.
6: A senior U.S. official told Fox News fighter jets hit 20 different sites, including air defense systems and radar sites. The Iranians responded with missiles and drones launched toward U.S. forces in Bahrain, Kuwait, and Jordan.
2: Fox's Trey Yanks. The House approves $70 billion in immigration and border enforcement funding, sending it to President Trump to sign off. 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
19: NASA Administrator Jared Isaacman unveiled who next will test spacecraft intended to take humans back to the moon. Those names are Randy Bresnik, Frank Rubio, and Andre Douglas, all U.S. astronauts from NASA, along with Italian Luca Parmitano of the European Space Agency. They will fly aboard Artemis 3 and attempt to dock with lunar landers built by both SpaceX and Blue Origin.
4: Think about how many spacecraft, all of which will eventually carry human beings, will be in orbit at the same time.
19: Artemis 3 will be conducted in Earth orbit sometime next year. Eben Brown, Fox News.
2: The head of a civil rights group under federal indictment testifies at a House Judiciary Committee hearing.
3: A federal indictment accuses the Southern Poverty Law Center of setting up shell companies to funnel donor money to informants inside organizations they considered hate groups. Several Republicans said it appeared the SPLC was trying to manufacture the hate and tension they claimed to try to monitor and stop. Wyoming Congresswoman Harriet Hageman asked SPLC Interim President Brian Fair.
1: Did anyone at the SPLC ever raise any concerns about your practice of funding hate groups?
13: We don't fund hate groups.
1: You are under oath here today.
13: I said we don't fund hate groups.
1: Okay, except the $4.1 million that you gave to the KKK, the National Socialist Movement, and the Aryan Nations.
3: Democrats defended the group, insisting the SPLC shares information it obtains with the FBI and local law enforcement. Jessica Rosenthal, Fox News.
2: A Somali referee is denied entry to the U.S. to work World Cup soccer matches.
11: Omar Artans told the New York Times he was interviewed by immigration officials at Miami Airport for 11 hours before being barred from entering the U.S. The Somalian government insists his documents were valid.
2: Fox's Jonathan Savage, a U.S. official, now says the denial was due to association with suspected members of terrorist organizations. I'm Chris Foster. This is Fox News.
14: From the COCO Weather Center, the Warrensburg forecast. A sunny day today with a high near 90, heat index values up to 100, south-southwest wind gusting to 32 miles an hour. And then tonight, a chance of rain. Showers, possibly a thunderstorm, partly cloudy, a low of 73. Tomorrow, slight chance of showers, possibly a thunderstorm, mostly sunny with a high near 90. Thursday night, chance for more rain, partly cloudy with a low around 61.
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0: From the Coco Weather Center, the Warrensburg forecast. A sunny day today with a high near 90, heat index values up to 100, south-southwest wind gusting to 32 miles an hour. And then tonight, a chance of rain, showers, possibly a thunderstorm, partly cloudy, a low of 73. Tomorrow, slight chance of showers, possibly a thunderstorm, mostly sunny with a high near 90. Thursday night, chance for more rain, partly cloudy with a low around 61.
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0: Okay, I've got a big helping of Rolling Stones with a side of Zombies and some Simon and Garfunkel over Easy. Is that you?
1: Yep, right here.
0: Okay. And the boiled Billy Joel with a side of Hall & Oates there.
1: Thank you.
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2: From the Coco Weather Center, the Warrensburg forecast. A sunny day today with a high near 90. Heat index values up to 100. South-southwest wind gusting to 32 miles an hour. And then tonight, a chance of rain. Showers, possibly a thunderstorm, partly cloudy. A low of 73. Tomorrow, slight chance of showers, possibly a thunderstorm. Mostly sunny with a high near 90. Thursday night, chance for more rain. Partly cloudy with a low around 61.
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0: 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The greatest hits of all time.
1: Graham's their guy. I'm Chris Foster, Fox News.
2: It is an honor, and I will not let you down.
1: Maine Democrats look past personal scandals and nominate first-time candidate Graham Plattner as their Senate candidate to face Republican Susan Collins in November.
3: He won the primary pretty comfortably with 72% of the vote, and this will set up what's likely to be an expensive race heading into the general election. Plattner supporters still saw him as the best choice despite the controversy surrounding his alleged treatment of women and a tattoo resembling a Nazi symbol that he's since covered up.
1: Fox's Madeline Rivera. House Republican Nancy Mace finishes fifth in the South Carolina governor primary, then endorses Alan Wilson in the runoff against Trump-backed Pamela Yvette. Nevada Democrats nominate State Attorney General Aaron Ford to take on Republican Governor Joe Lombardo in November. First-term House Republican Julie Dorchak wins her primary challenge in North Dakota. After a week of ballot counting, Republican Steve Hilton is the second-place finisher in the top two California governor's primary. He'll face first-place winner Democrat Javier Becerra in the general election.
4: You're going to be able to choose. Do you want another 4 years, more of the same costs and incompetence and corruption from the people who've been in charge, or do you want something new?
1: Hilton on Fox News at night. It's the biggest flare-up in fighting since the U.S.-Iran ceasefire was declared 2 months ago.
5: U.S. Central Command says Air Force and Navy fighter jets targeted Iranian air defense, ground control stations, and radar sites. The strikes are a response to an Army Apache helicopter being brought down by an Iranian drone off the coast of Oman. Both crew members were rescued. Iran says it retaliated by launching projectiles towards U.S. bases, one in Bahrain, the other in Jordan. Kuwait's army said it was also intercepting an attack.
1: Fox's Jonathan Savage. The House has approved Senate passed immigration and border funding. 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
1: Trump administration is promoting AI innovation for kids.
10: Students ranging from elementary school to high school were awarded championships in the first ever presidential artificial intelligence challenge.
11: You saw AI's potential and created ideas that will shape America's future.
10: First Lady Melania Trump hosted the event here at the White House, urging students not to be reluctant to open new doors. Six teams were awarded top honors. More than 20,000 students from every U.S. state and territory took part in the inaugural challenge.
1: Fox's Jared Halpern. Washington would be the 23rd state with a bell-to-bell ban on school cell phone use.
12: Washington Governor Democrat Bob Ferguson and state school leaders are asking lawmakers to ban student cell phone use during the school day at K-12 public schools statewide, saying teen cell phone use has a negative impact on student attendance, mental health, and ability to learn.
13: Without phones, research shows students are more engaged socially and academically. And when bans are clear and consistent, both teachers and students report feeling more connected and more engaged.
12: Most Washington state schools already restrict cell phone use during class time. The new policy initiative would ban students from using their phones during lunch and between classes, with some exemptions.
1: Fox's Jeff Manasso. The NHL Stanley Cup Final between the Vegas Golden Knights and Carolina Hurricanes, all tied up.
14: Vegas entered this contest up 2-1, trying to take a commanding lead before the series shifts back to Carolina. But the Hurricanes made sure that didn't happen.
15: Bow out in front, stall! He scores! While falling down!
14: The call on ABC, the captain, Jordan Stahl, flipping his body around for the goal in the third period, his second of the night, as the Canes win it 5-3 to tie the series at two games apiece.
1: Fox's Tony Genualdo. Stock futures are down ahead of the opening bell on Wall Street. I'm Chris Foster, Fox News.
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16: From the Coco Weather Center, the Warrensburg forecast today, a chance of showers and thunderstorms, mainly after 3 p.m. Mostly sunny today, high near 90, heat index values up to 100. Tonight, a chance of showers and thunderstorms, mainly before 11 p.m., then gradually becoming mostly clear, a low in the morning 73. And on Thursday, showers and thunderstorms, a high of 89, heat index values up to 99. A chance for rain Thursday night until about 1 a.m., then gradually becoming clear with a low of 59, sunny on Friday, high of 83.
17: MissouriNet News, I'm Matt Pilger. A first hearing is set for this morning in central Missouri in a lawsuit involving a dispute over the state's congressional map. The group People Not Politicians is suing Missouri Secretary of State Denny Hoskins and Attorney General Catherine Hanaway. The lawsuit claims they attempted to pressure county clerks to use a contested map while a referendum effort is still pending. A Cole County judge's decision could impact which congressional map is used in Missouri's 2026 elections. There are now 6 confirmed cases of New World screwworm in the U.S., 4 infected calves and 1 goat in Texas, and a pet dog in New Mexico. Dr. Steven Struberg, state veterinarian for Missouri, says detection efforts in Missouri have been stepped up.
18: Just responding to detections of maggots and identify them, make sure they're not the screwworm. But there are animals moving interstate into Missouri every day, every hour, and so we're monitoring those movements.
17: Struberg says they'll also share any screwworm detections in other states so they can respond as needed. The Missouri Highway Patrol says recent heavy rains has led to several water rescues across the state in just the past few days. Lieutenant Eric Brown says multiple areas have been impacted by flash flooding.
19: The areas that we're having problems in central Missouri, as well as some areas around the metro KC, and especially down in the southwest region of the state, is where a lot of the more frequent problems occurred. The patrol did respond to several people stranded in the water, vehicles swept away.
17: Brown says the recent rescues were driven by heavy rain falling in a short amount of time, catching drivers off guard on roads that don't usually flood. This is Missouri Net.
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17: Congress has approved a nearly $70 billion immigration enforcement package, sending it to President Donald Trump after a narrow House vote Tuesday. In Missouri's House delegation, Republicans Mark Alford and Eric Burleson supported the measure, while Democrats Wesley Bell and Emanuel Cleaver opposed it. The bill funds Immigration and Customs Enforcement and Border Patrol for 3 years. It's a big milestone for the payout to St. Louis area victims of historic radioactive waste. Michael Calhoun of KMOX explains.
0: More than $100 million has now been paid out to Missouri families poisoned by the federal government's handling of nuclear waste. Senator Josh Hawley announced the milestone in a Post-Dispatch op-ed.
17: And a groundbreaking ceremony is being held this morning for a natural gas power plant in central Missouri's Fulton. When finished, the Fulton Energy Center will supply natural gas-generated electricity to 35 wholesale members in several cities. Be sure to follow MissouriNet on Instagram, Facebook, and X.
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16: 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I'm Marion Woods, and news is brought to you by WarrensburgRadio.com, your source for local news, sports, and information 24 hours a day. Right now, sunny, 74, a chance of showers and thunderstorms mainly after 3 p.m. today, but it will be mostly sunny and warm, a high near 90 with the heat index values right around 100 today. A Richmond man was killed in an accident involving a lawnmower yesterday afternoon in Ray County. The Highway Patrol says the accident occurred as the 75-year-old man was mowing an embankment on a private property on Highway K. He was ejected when the lawnmower overturned, and he was pronounced dead at the scene. A Mayview woman was killed in a two-vehicle crash reported on westbound I-70 in Lafayette County at 11:40 a.m. yesterday. According to the Highway Patrol, the accident occurred when the vehicle driven by a 65-year-old Mayview woman struck the rear of a towed unit of a Freightliner driven by a 37-year-old man from Brooklyn, New York. The Freightliner was reportedly stopped in the roadway due to traffic congestion. After impact, both vehicles came to a stop in the right lane. The collision occurred near exit 31 on I-70. The Mayview driver was pronounced dead at the scene at 11:54 a.m. by the Lafayette County Deputy Coroner. The Freightliner's driver was taken to Centerpoint Hospital in Independence for treatment of minor injuries. Three members of the University of Central Missouri community who exemplify the university's values have been recognized with the 2026 Education for Service Awards. Faculty recipient Adam Runyon, staff recipient Carrie Busker, and student recipient Emma Rice received their awards at a UCM Board of Governors meeting earlier this year. Warrensburg Energy and Sustainability Task Force will be meeting today at 5:15 p.m. That meeting will be held at the Jack Moore Community Room at the Depot. Next meeting for the Johnson County Commission, tomorrow, beginning at 8:30 in the morning at their temporary location, the former Reese School at 301 West Market Street, Suite 105. Tentative agenda for tomorrow: at 8:30, consideration of accounts payable and a building and grounds update after that. Then at 9 o'clock, consideration of the George Sellers Certificate of Deposit and annual county reimbursement. At 9:30, Johnson County Road and Bridge, Rock Island State Park signage grant options. At 11, the Whiteman Area Leadership Council Board will meet. Presiding Commissioner Matthews will attend that virtual meeting. and there will be a closed session for the commissioners at 1:30 tomorrow afternoon. During the day, any of the business as presented to the commission could also be considered. Absentee ballots for the August 4th primary election will be available at the Johnson County Clerk's Office starting Tuesday, June 23rd. County Clerk Diane Thompson says registered voters who will not be at their polling location on the day of the election can vote at the elections office at the Reese Educational Center at 301 West Market Street. Absentee voting ends at 5 p.m. Monday, August 3rd. The office will also be open from 8 a.m. to noon Saturday, August 1st. Applications for mailed absentee ballots must be submitted by 5 p.m. Wednesday, July 22nd. Thompson also says the last day to register for the August 4th primary election is Wednesday, July the 8th. Residents who have moved from another state will need to register with Johnson County prior to the deadline. Registered voters who have moved from one Missouri county to another will need to submit an address change. You can register in person at the clerk's office or on the Missouri Secretary of State's website. Mail-in voter registration cards must be postmarked by July 8th to be considered valid for the election. As the Warrensburg Farmers Market enters June and celebrates a successful start of the 2026 season, the market continues to bring fresh local products, community connections, and family-friendly entertainment to downtown Warrensburg every Saturday morning. The market operates from 8 a.m. to noon, rain or shine, on the Johnson County Courthouse Square through September. This Saturday, the Farmers Market will celebrate Global Wellness Day with a special morning dedicated to health and wellness. And a dedication ceremony for Veterans Park in Warrensburg will be held this Sunday at 2 p.m. The Flag Day ceremony will also coincide with the 250th anniversary of the United States. Veterans Park will be located at the northwest corner of the Westview Shopping Center and stands as a meaningful tribute to the men and women who have served the United States Armed Forces. It will feature a 25-foot central flagpole displaying the flags of the United States and Missouri, surrounded by the flags of all six branches of the military, the POW/MIA flag and the Peace Corps flag. Other features include benches dedicated to the semi-quincentennial of the state of Missouri, and thoughtfully landscaped grounds designed to provide a place of reflection. Take a look at the sports this morning in just a minute.
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8: Remember when you could get a burger at a sit-down restaurant for only $6? 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That's

0: the top 30 in the final standings. 11 out of 17 sports made NCAA postseason appearances for UCM Athletics during the 2025-26 athletic year, led by Mules Baseball, which advanced to the NCAA Division II World Series for a third consecutive season and earned the program's 22nd NCAA Division II regional championship. Central Missouri was the third highest MIAA school in the final rankings, trailing only Washburn, they were ninth, and Pittsburgh State, which was eighth. Central Missouri Athletics announced this week that a brand new state-of-the-art playing surface is currently being installed inside the main arena at the Hughes Athletic Center. The new playing surface, manufactured by Robbins Sports Surfaces LLC and featured in numerous NCAA and NBA arenas and practice facilities throughout the United States, being installed by a Missouri Floor Company out of St. Louis. Jack Caglione, 3-for-3, 2 home runs, 3 RBIs, and a walk, stolen base, had a good night for the Kansas City Royals as they erased an early deficit to defeat the Texas Rangers 5-3 last night. Caglione, who missed Kansas City's previous game with right shoulder soreness, ended Nathan Eovaldi's no-hit bid with a leadoff homer in the fifth inning that sailed into the right field bullpen. In the sixth, Caglione drove reliever Jalen Beeks' first pitch, changeup, 431 feet to right center for a two-run shot that gave the Royals that 5-2 lead at the time. It was Caglione's second multi-homer game in the majors. He also hit a pair against the Rangers on June 19th last year, his first two-homer runs of his career. Royals got 5 extra base hits in a 4-run sixth inning. Royal center fielder Kyle Isbell exited the game in the seventh inning with a left foot plantar fascia injury. Could be out for a while with that. Up next, the Rangers left-hander Mackenzie Gore, record of 4-5, faces the Royals right-hander Seth Lugo is 2-4 tonight in Kansas City. 6 o'clock airtime here on Coco. Alec Burleson homered, drove in 3 runs last night to power the surging St. Louis Cardinals to a 7-0 victory over the New York Mets. Dustin May tossed 6 solid innings to snap a 7-start winless streak for the Cardinals, who have won 5 straight games now, 1 shy of their season high. J.J. Westerholt's 2-run double against Freddy Peralta sparked a 4-run third inning. Jordan Walker had an RBI double, and Lars Nootbaar, back in the lineup now, added a run-scoring groundout later in that inning. Up next, Cardinals go with right-hander Andre Pallante, 6-4. He'll go against the Mets opener Austin Warren in the middle game of that series tonight. Stanley Cup Finals. Hurricanes beat Vegas 5-3. That series now tied at 2 games apiece in the Stanley Cup. And on the PGA Tour this week, it's the Canadian Open. That's sports. I'm Marion Woods.
1: 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Come see me and let's talk safe money options to diversify that nest egg. American Senior Benefits, across from the courthouse in Warrensburg, proudly flying our nation's colors each and every workday.
0: From the Coco Weather Center, the Warrensburg forecast today, a chance of showers and thunderstorms, mainly after 3 p.m. Mostly sunny today, high near 90, heat index values up to 100. Tonight, a chance of showers and thunderstorms, mainly before 11 p.m., then gradually becoming mostly clear, a low in the morning 73. And on Thursday, showers and thunderstorms, a high of 89, heat index values.

0: 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A chance for rain Thursday night until about 1 a.m., then gradually becoming clear with a low of 59, sunny on Friday, high of 83.
1: I'm Brent Barnett with Ag News Headlines on Brownfield. Market analyst Matt McQuaig with Cattle Facts says the U.S. has seen a 30% decline of its cow-calf operations over the last three decades.
2: When we think about the cost of these cattle, again, it becomes even more of a challenge to be able to secure the amount of money necessary to start an operation or even just to expand the current operation.
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1: The owner of one of the largest sale barns in the country says access to land is contributing to the slow rebuild of the cattle herd. Jackie Moore is with Joplin Regional Stockyards in Missouri.
6: Anywhere where cattle country was, somebody that's made a lot of money is investing in those ranches. And it ain't about cattle. It's about hunting. It's about recreation. It's kind of about all those things. We're taking a lot of that country out of the mix. So we know we're going to run many cows there. We're just not going to do that.
1: The Deputy Secretary of USDA says the agency's reorganization is on track, with most elements expected to be completed by the end of the year. Stephen Vaden tells Brownfield that discussions are happening now with labor unions.
7: Every employee currently at USDA, his or her job is secure if they stay with the agency.
1: And a U.S. House subcommittee is considering legislation that would expand veterinary public health services in tribal and rural areas. I'm Brent Barnett with Brownfield Ag News Headlines.
8: One great song after another. After another. After another. 1450. 1450. KOKO. Good time oldies.

0: Oh boy, nicely done. Anne Marie on Coco, Broken Hearted Me. Before that, the Everly Brothers. Walk right back. Have some sunshine this morning. 74 now, another hot day. High of 90, heat index around 100.
1: Darling!

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2: He was practically unknown to the majority of Missourians and not known at all nationwide. He didn't become a candidate until a month before the election, but he piled up one of the biggest winning margins of any governor in Missouri history. He was backed by Tom Pendergast and was such a strict party man that the state's capital came to be called by some Uncle Tom's Cabin. He was Guy B. Park, and we'll tell his story in a minute.
3: Black vultures can be harmful to livestock operations in Missouri. Hear from the Missouri Cattlemen's Association on the issue.
4: There's a lot of different techniques and strategies that you can use to harass the birds in a non-lethal way to get rid of them. Effigies, hanging dead birds in a tree, works. 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You can also cut down roosting trees that are a habitat for these birds. 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I will add that, you know, vultures in general are very important to our ecosystem. Cleaning up the dead animals is extremely important. The turkey vultures do a good job of that. 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But the black vultures have become more aggressive. Our mission is not to eradicate birds. 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
3: To find out more, go to agriculture.mo.gov.
2: Guy Park wasted no time cutting state expenses by reducing the costs of State Department operations in the Depression. Many state employees were laid off. Some state departments were rearranged to take up activities of those agencies, which were reduced considerably. But Park was also a strong backer of education, and he believed firmly that the time had come to upgrade the prisons and other state institutions. Despite the Depression, he convinced voters they should approve a $10 million bond issue for education and corrections. That $10 million would be supplemented with $7 million worth of federal money. Then, to further increase the state's income, Missouri's first statewide sales tax was approved during the Depression administration of Guy B. Park. He instituted other fiscal efficiencies. He established a department of the budget to supervise state expenditures and present a budget all in one lump. He brought centralized purchasing to state government. It was during the Park administration that Missouri provided its first old age pensions. In 1935, Jesse B. Farmer of Callaway County received the first pension check issued to a Missourian by the state. Although Park was criticized by some for his Pendergast associations, he had quickly seen the sense of the Roosevelt New Deal and how it would bring much-needed federal money into the state during the Depression. Guy Park had lived in the Platte City area most of his life. He was a lawyer. In 1922, he became a member of the convention chosen to draft a new state constitution. The convention's efforts were generally unsuccessful. Missouri would not have a new constitution for 23 more years. But Park became a circuit judge in 1923, and he served in that position until October of 32 when he ran for governor. Some political analysts say he rode into office on the coattails of the Franklin Roosevelt victory at the national level. Others say he gained the office largely because he was backed by the Pendergasts, that powerful Democratic faction in Kansas City, at a time when it was the Democrats' turn to make a strong reappearance in state government. He was an associate of Francis Wilson, who had been selected as the Democratic nominee for governor in that August primary. But less than a month before the November election, Francis Wilson had died. The Pendergasts went into a huddle, and they picked the relatively unknown Guy B. Park. So powerful was the Democratic Party in 1932 that Park won the governorship by the biggest margin of any winner up to that time. In November of 1933, Park's daughter Henrietta was married in the governor's mansion to J. Marvin Krause of St. Louis, the first wedding in the governor's mansion of a daughter whose governor father was still in office, an event that wouldn't be created again until the Hearns administration. Governor Park's wife, Eleonora, wrote the first book about the wives of Missouri's governors, assembling for the first time a concise but comprehensive history of the women who have served as first ladies of Missouri. After his term as governor, Park went back to Platte City. He set up a law practice in Kansas City and lived the rest of his life as a lawyer. He never went back to being a judge. In a time when pump priming was an important feature in putting our economy back on its feet, Guy Park had to walk a thin line between cutting back and going ahead. He knew he had to reduce costs of government, but still increase the flow of money to Missourians so they could live and purchase and work, and even during a depression. He walked that tightrope successfully, to the surprise of many. Guy B. Park, who was born on this date, the 10th of June, in 1872.
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6: From the Coco Weather Center, the Warrensburg forecast today, a chance of showers and thunderstorms, mainly after 3 p.m. Mostly sunny today, high near 90, heat index values up to 100. Tonight, a chance of showers and thunderstorms, mainly before 11 p.m., then gradually becoming mostly clear, a low in the morning 73. And on Thursday, showers and thunderstorms, a high of 89, heat index values up to 99. A chance for rain Thursday night until about 1 a.m., then gradually becoming clear with a low of 59, sunny on Friday, high of 83.
7: Partly cloudy right now. Some mixture of clouds and sun. 76 degrees in the burg.
8: Some changes have been made to livestock risk protection tools. I'm Larry Lee with the Brownfield Dairy Update. An insurance specialist says recent updates to USDA's Livestock Risk Protection Program can help producers better protect margins during volatile markets. Cameron Victor with Greenstone Farm Credit Services tells Brownfield.
9: We can set today's futures prices for up to a year out and insure up to 100% of those futures on those livestock. And if the futures fall, then we can help indemnify our producers or get them the cash back to make them whole.
8: He says expanded coverage options can help take advantage of record prices into next year. Victor says dairy farms can also lock in high cattle prices for cull cows entering the beef market.
9: Now you can insure near the cash value of these cull cows for up to an entire year into the future, and that's really going to help maintain profitability on these dairy operations.
8: Victor says producers should work with their crop insurance agent to see what options work best for their operation. The founder of Chobani says he expects to see more food processing go to West Michigan. Hamdi Alakaya tells Brownfield.
10: I think the next company that comes to area is a food processor. The companies that will bring the food. If they don't, we will do it. We invite the packaging companies to come, fruit companies to come, other companies to come.
8: Michigan Department of Ag and Rural Development Director Tim Boring tells Brownfield work is underway for additional food and ag businesses to locate processing in Michigan. Cash dairy prices were mixed on Tuesday at the Chicago Mercantile Exchange. Dry whey was up 0.75 cents to 67 3/4. 40-pound cheese blocks were unchanged at 148 1/2. Cheese barrels unchanged at 148. Butter went down 2.5 cents to 167 1/2. Non-fat dry milk down 10 1/4 cents, closing at 189. I'm Larry Lee with the Brownfield Dairy Update.
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0: Good morning. I'm Teresa Pierce with a morning message from Warrensburg Church of the Brethren, the little church with big ideas. This week, we are sharing insights from the book Self-Compassion, The Proven Power of Being Kind to Yourself. Author Kristen Neff says that self-compassion is not self-indulgence. She says, perhaps the biggest block to self-compassion is the belief that it will undermine our motivation to push ourselves to do better. Neff offers her own personal example. She shares, many of you may have succumbed to this understanding of self-care, as I have. I'm stressed out today, so to be kind to myself, I'll just watch TV all day in bed, or I'll treat myself to something fun, because I'm suffering right now. But, Neff says, this is actually self-indulgence rather than self-compassion. She says, remember that being compassionate to oneself means that you want to be happy and healthy in the long term. In many cases, just giving oneself pleasure may harm well-being, while giving yourself health and lasting happiness often involves a certain amount of displeasure. Shaming ourselves into changing is not effective and produces more suffering. In contrast, the care which is intrinsic to self-compassion provides a powerful motivating force for positive growth and change. Thanks for joining me on the journey, following in the footsteps of Jesus, peacefully, simply, together.
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3: Now they'll pay the price. I'm Chris Foster of Fox News. After the downing of an Army helicopter, new U.S. airstrikes in Iran, and retaliatory strikes aimed at American bases, President Trump posts on Truth Social, Iran is all talk and no action. The bully of the Middle East is dead. They've taken too long to negotiate a deal. That would have been great for them. Now they'll have to pay the price.
4: Iran's Revolutionary Guards say in all they carried out 21 attacks. A U.S. official says nearly all of those missiles and drones were intercepted and no casualties have been reported across the region. The Iranian response came just hours after the U.S. military launched airstrikes near the Strait of Hormuz. Targets included air defense, ground control stations, and surveillance radar sites. U.S. strikes came after President Trump blamed Tehran for downing an Army AH-64 Apache attack helicopter. Both service members on board the chopper are said to be, quote, safe and uninjured.
3: Fox's Ashley Strohmeyer in Maine. Graham Plattner overcomes a series of scandals and wins the Democrats' primary for Senate.
5: It is my job to earn your trust, faith, and support.
3: He's trying to win the seat Republican Susan Collins has held since 1997. There are violent protests after a stabbing in Northern Ireland.
6: Belfast was on fire last night. This morning, it smolders and fumes. Reports of masked men burning families out of their homes. According to pastors, lawmakers, and local leaders, victims were targeted because they were black. In part of the city, cars, homes, and a bus have been torched. The trigger was a brutal knife attack on a man left with wounds to his eyes, face, and back. A 30-year-old man, an asylum seeker from Sudan, has been charged with attempted murder. Jonathan Savage, Fox News.
3: Ukraine's military hits targets deep inside Russia, including energy facilities and military industrial facilities. 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
3: The 35-year sentence for a fatal stabbing in Texas.
10: A jury in Collin County, Texas, finding Carmelo Anthony guilty of first-degree murder in the 2025 death of 17-year-old Austin Metcalf. Prosecutors say the two teens who went to different schools did not know each other and got into a fight at a stadium during a Frisco Independent School District track meet when Anthony used a pocket knife to stab Metcalf. Anthony, who pleaded not guilty, did not take the stand. His attorneys had claimed self-defense.
3: Fox's Kristen Goodwin. Chicago police are investigating a burning cross in a park.
11: The large wooden cross discovered in Grant Park near Lake Michigan. Firefighters quickly putting out the blaze. It's not yet known why the 6-foot cross was set on fire.
3: Fox's Gary Baumgarten. Microsoft co-founder Bill Gates gives an interview today for the House Oversight Committee's Jeffrey Epstein investigation.
12: Recent reporting by the Wall Street Journal says that in 2014, Gates was warned to maintain a, quote, healthy distance from Epstein by Melanie Walker, a medical expert who previously worked for Gates but was friendly with Epstein. The Journal reports that Walker first met Epstein in the 90s through President Donald Trump at the Plaza Hotel in New York City. Gates has not been accused of wrongdoing in connection with Epstein, but had a years-long professional relationship with him. Tanya J. Powers, Fox News.
3: Apple's virtual assistant Siri is renamed Siri AI with new artificial intelligence features. Not everyone is getting it.
13: It was revealed that these upgrades would not be available in the member states of the European Union. Apple elsewhere said that decision is a result of the European Commission not working with the tech giant over privacy issues. The EU says they will make no exceptions to their law, known as the Digital Markets Act for Apple, and that Apple didn't want to develop software conforming to it, and that is their choice.
3: Fox's Evan Brown. Dow and NASDAQ futures each down more than 400 points after the U.S. and Iran trade airstrikes, and President Trump says Iran will pay the price for stalled peace negotiations. I'm Chris Foster. This is Fox News.
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1: From the Coco Weather Center, the Warrensburg forecast today, a chance of showers and thunderstorms, mainly after 3 p.m. Mostly sunny today, high near 90, heat index values up to 100. Tonight, a chance of showers and thunderstorms, mainly before 11 p.m., then gradually becoming mostly clear, a low in the morning 73. And on Thursday, showers and thunderstorms, a high of 89, heat index values up to 99. A chance for rain Thursday night until about 1 a.m., then gradually becoming clear with a low of 59, sunny on Friday, high of 83.
18: Missourinet News, I'm Matt Pilger. A first hearing is set for this morning in central Missouri in a lawsuit involving a dispute over the state's congressional map. The group People Not Politicians is suing Missouri Secretary of State Denny Hoskins and Attorney General Catherine Hanaway. The lawsuit claims they attempted to pressure county clerks to use a contested map while a referendum effort is still pending. A Cole County judge's decision could impact which congressional map is used in Missouri's 2026 elections. There are now 6 confirmed cases of New World screwworm in the U.S., 4 infected calves and 1 goat in Texas, and a pet dog in New Mexico. Dr. Steven Struberg, state veterinarian for Missouri, says detection efforts in Missouri have been stepped up.
19: Just responding to detections of maggots and identify them, make sure they're not the screwworm. But there are animals moving interstate into Missouri every day, every hour, and so we're monitoring those movements.
18: Struberg says they'll also share any screwworm detections in other states so they can respond as needed. The Missouri Highway Patrol says recent heavy rains has led to several water rescues across the state in just the past few days. Lieutenant Eric Brown says multiple areas have been impacted by flash flooding.
20: the areas that we're having problems in central Missouri, as well as some areas around the metro KC, and especially down in the southwest region of the state, is where a lot of the more frequent problems occurred. The patrol did respond to several people stranded in the water, vehicles swept away.
18: Brown says the recent rescues were driven by heavy rain falling in a short amount of time, catching drivers off guard on roads that don't usually flood. This is Missouri Net.
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18: It's a big milestone for the payout to St. Louis area victims of historic radioactive waste. Michael Calhoun of KMOX explains.
22: More than $100 million has now been paid out to Missouri families poisoned by the federal government's handling of nuclear waste. Senator Josh Hawley announced the milestone in a Post-Dispatch op-ed.
18: Congress has approved a nearly $70 billion immigration enforcement package, sending it to President Donald Trump after a narrow House vote Tuesday. In Missouri's House delegation, Republicans Mark Alford and Eric Burleson supported the measure, while Democrats Wesley Bell and Emmanuel Cleaver opposed it. The bill funds Immigration and Customs Enforcement and Border Patrol for 3 years. And a groundbreaking ceremony is being held this morning for a natural gas power plant in central Missouri's Fulton. When finished, the Fulton Energy Center will supply natural gas-generated electricity to 35 wholesale members in several cities. Be sure to follow Missouri Net on Instagram, Facebook, and X.
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1: 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Partly sunny this morning, 76 degrees. We do have a chance of showers and thunderstorms, mainly after 3 p.m., and lots of sunshine with a high of 90 this afternoon. Heat index values up to around 100. A Mayview woman was killed in a two-vehicle crash reported on westbound I-70 in Lafayette County at 11:40 a.m. on Tuesday, yesterday. According to the Highway Patrol report, the accident occurred when a vehicle driven by a 65-year-old Mayview woman struck the rear of the towed unit of a Freightliner driven by a 37-year-old man from Brooklyn, New York. The Freightliner was reportedly stopped in the roadway due to traffic congestion. After impact, both vehicles came to a stop in the right lane. The collision occurred near exit 31 on I-70. The Mayview driver was pronounced dead at the scene by the Lafayette County Deputy Coroner. The Freightliner's driver was taken to Centerpoint Hospital for treatment of minor injuries. Three members of the University of Central Missouri community who exemplify the university's values have been recognized with the 2026 Education for Service Awards. Faculty recipient Adam Runyon, staff recipient Carrie Busker, and student recipient Emma Rice received their awards at a UCM Board of Governors meeting this year. Warrensburg Energy and Sustainability Task Force has a meeting scheduled for 5:15 today at the Jack Moore Community Room at the Depot. Next meeting for the Johnson County Commissioners is tomorrow, starting at 8:30 in the morning at their temporary location, the Reese Education Center, 301 West Market Street, Suite 105. Tentative agenda at 8:30 in the morning, consideration of accounts payable, followed by a building and grounds update. At 9, consideration of George Sellers' certificate of deposit and annual county reimbursement. At 9:30, Johnson County Road and Bridge, Rock Island State Park signage, grant options. At 11, the Whiteman Area Leadership Council board meeting via, it's a virtual meeting. Presiding Commissioner Matthews attending that. And then at 1:30, commissioners have a closed session tomorrow. And during the day, any other business as presented to the commission could also be considered. Absentee ballots for the August 4th primary election will be available at the Johnson County Clerk's Office starting Tuesday, June 23rd. County Clerk Diane Thompson says registered voters who will not be at their polling location on the day of the election can vote at the elections office at the Reese Education Center at 301 West Market Street, Warrensburg. Absentee voting ends at 5 p.m. Monday, August 3rd. The office will also be open from 8 a.m. to noon Saturday, August 1st. Applications for mailed absentee ballots must be submitted by 5 p.m. Wednesday, July 22nd. Thompson also says the last day to register for the August 4th primary is Wednesday, July the 8th. Residents who have moved from another state will need to register with Johnson County prior to the deadline. Registered voters who have moved from one Missouri county to another will need to submit an address change. You can register in person at the clerk's office or on the Missouri Secretary of State's website. Mail-in voter registration cards must be postmarked by July 8th to be considered valid for the election. The Warrensburg Farmers Market has entered June and celebrates a successful start to this season. The market continues to bring fresh local products, community connections, and family-friendly entertainment to downtown Warrensburg every Saturday morning. Market operates from 8 a.m. to noon, rain or shine, on the Johnson County Courthouse Square through September. This Saturday, Farmers Market will celebrate Global Wellness Day with a special morning dedicated to health and wellness. A dedication ceremony for Veterans Park in Warrensburg is coming up Sunday, June 14th at 2 o'clock. The Flag Day ceremony will also coincide with the 250th anniversary of the United States. Veterans Park is located at the northwest corner of the Westview Shopping Center and stands as a meaningful tribute to the men and women who have served the United States Armed Forces. University of Central Missouri Gallery of Art and Design presents Seasons, the annual exhibition of artwork by the Mid-Missouri Artist Incorporated. This exhibition will be on display from June 15th to July 22nd at the UCM Art Center. Mid-Missouri Artist Incorporated, a regional arts organization, supports artists and promotes the arts. The members meet regularly to discuss art and the business of being an artist. The public's invited to a reception celebrating this exhibition from 5 to 7 p.m. Wednesday, June 17th, in the Art Center. Take a look at your weather coming up next.
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1: All right, forecast, a chance of showers and thunderstorms, mainly after 3 p.m., mostly sunny. A high near 90, heat index values as high as 100. Tonight, a chance of showers and thunderstorms, mainly before 11 p.m., then gradually becoming mostly clear with a low 73. On Thursday, tomorrow,

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1: 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For KOKO Sports, I'm Greg Hassler. 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
2: Hello to you,
1: sir. How are we doing today?
2: I'm doing okay.
1: Doing all right?
2: Yeah.
1: Big day today. We've talked about it.
2: I'm ready.
1: On Friday last week, maybe Thursday, I talked about all the construction going on around UCM Athletics, and I thought, you know what, let's just have the athletic director of UCM drop in, and he can actually tell the truth about all these projects.
3: Tell the truth.
1: So we have Matt Hattischel in studio with us. Matt, how's it going?
3: It's going well, Hass.
1: Good.
3: Woody, thanks for the opportunity to be here this morning. Very busy, yeah.
1: Yeah,
3: exactly.
1: You have been. You were in, with baseball, the season. The UCM season always goes longer than pretty much anybody else because of the baseball team going to the World Series. And you just got back from that, but there's just so much going on. I can't remember. I've been around here for a hot minute, and I can't remember so many things going on at the same time.
3: Yeah, yeah. Well, before we get into that, I'll just back up. You said the point about how UCM season goes on longer than others, than most. You know, while we're out in Cary, I got to tell the story real quick. While we're out in Cary, the MIAA had their annual meetings in Kansas City.
1: Yeah.
3: And it's lined up that way every year for the most part. And we've been fortunate enough to make it to Cary the last 3 years. So I, unfortunately, have had to miss the MIAA meetings. And Lori Hopkins on our staff has gone to represent UCM. But each year I tell Mike Racy, the commissioner, I'm sorry that no one else in the MIAA knows what it's like to go to Cary, but maybe we should move these meetings back a week or two.
1: Just a little bit. You know, MIAA baseball is, if you notice, it's not just the Mules anymore.
3: Yeah.
1: It is very competitive. Yeah. There are some teams that are really getting after it.
3: Yeah, it was the top league in the country, top to bottom this year. You know, it was us, Pitt, Northwest. UCO was up there for a while too, and you know, when you look at it from a KPI standpoint, no other league had a stronger rating than us across the country. Even the Sunshine Conference, where Tampa comes from, had a lower rating than us. So
1: how about that?
3: The conference is so tough top to bottom. And I think while we're talking about baseball real quick, I think you can't say enough about Coach Crooks and the job he did this season. There were points of the season where it looked like Mules baseball might not even make the postseason.
1: Mm-hmm.
3: You know, I think we're at a 23 straight consecutive year postseason streak with Mules baseball now. But it looked like where that might be in jeopardy at some point. And I think you can't say Coach Crooks, or you can say confidently Coach Crooks got every ounce of ability out of this year's team.
1: Oh, no question.
3: And rode it all the way to the College World Series.
1: I mean, just so many injuries for so many sports, but baseball was hit hard. Softball was hit hard. Basketball lost a couple of guys and gals. So, I mean, it's just been one of those years.
3: One of those years, and our coaches and our student athletes have persevered. And to your point, Hass, about our seasons going on longer than most with so many teams making the postseason this year, we had 11 of our 14 sports make the postseason this year. We finished 14th in the Learfield Directors Cup, which was just announced yesterday. So out of the 300-plus Division II schools in the country, we finished 14th. So as I told our coaches, there's 286 other schools that would gladly trade places with us.
1: Oh, yeah. And, you know, you have the regular season, which, you know, that's all guaranteed.
3: Yeah.
1: But we're fortunate that soccer and softball, baseball, and both basketball teams, you know, men's golf.
3: Wrestling had a great
1: wrestling, you know, around. All into the postseason. That's the fun time.
3: Yeah,
1: I mean, that's the gravy on the thing.
3: Yeah,
1: the reward for what you did for the entire year.
2: That's Don't forget track and field too.
1: Yeah, track and field.
3: Yeah, and Jenny's track and field finished 10th in the country at the national championship meet.
1: Yeah, so it was very good.
3: Yeah, it was a good year.
2: All of them.
1: Yeah. All right, let's talk about what's going on.
3: Yeah.
1: Let's start with the Hughes Center.
3: Well,
1: that's a big project.
3: Yeah, that's a great place to start. And cumulatively across all five of our athletic facilities, we've got over $8 million worth of capital projects going on right now as we speak. So in the Hughes Center, we got a lot going on. We just finished updating the AV system in the Hughes Center. So new center-hung video board and new courtside LED tables as well. So you'll see those up close and personal there.
1: Yeah, my table that I always sit at for the last 3 years has rocked. You're like at a bad restaurant and the table leans and you got to shove matchbooks underneath it. That's what I had to do to my table for 3 years.
3: That's a good reference. I don't know if anyone uses matchbooks anymore.
1: I don't

0: know so the who either, good. But that tells you how old I am. Yeah. Shoving a matchbook underneath there or a napkin or whatever.
1: So those will be updated. Those are done. And then right now as we speak, we're installing a new basketball court in the Hughes Center. So the surface is a Robbins Sports MVP surface. They're the manufacturer of it. They have this same surface installed in 17 of the 30 NBA practice facilities. So it's a top-of-the-line surface. The installer is Missouri Floor Company. They're based in St. Louis, so they're the installer for Robbins. They started a week or two after commencement, and they're scheduled to be done by August 1st in time for the auction.
0: Okay.
1: Yep, yeah. Yep. So the auction will be our first event. Now it'll be covered up,
0: right?
1: You know, as we all know. But it's moving right along quickly.
2: Big Mulehead still going to be there?
1: Yeah, we're kind of known for that Big Mulehead across the league and across Division Two. And so whenever we told one of our colleagues in the MIAA that we were replacing the court, that was the first question they asked.
2: Yeah. The first thing I thought of, too.
1: Yeah, yeah. So that'll be done before the season. And then right now we're in the design phase for new wrestling and volleyball locker rooms. That project is about a $4 million project is what we've got it to right now. And that's possible because of the support we receive from many of our wrestling and volleyball alumni and donors. So right now wrestling kind of shares a locker space with men's basketball, and it's not ideal. You know, you got wrestlers coming off the mat, you got basketball players getting ready for the game. And so by giving wrestling their own dedicated space, and giving basketball their own dedicated space too, it makes things much more efficient. And same thing with volleyball, giving them their own coaching offices and locker room space. We're renovating the racquetball courts in the Hughes Center, which right now are mostly unused space for us. Nobody's playing a lot of racquetball anymore. So that project, we're in the design phase, and we're hoping we can start construction this fall with that is kind of the timeline. And then we're in the fundraising phase right now for what I would say phase two of the Hughes Center renovations, which is basketball locker rooms. So by getting wrestling out of the current footprint, it frees up that space for Mules and Jenny's basketball. So coaches' offices, locker room, and lounge space in that footprint. That's a similar budget. So and we're about 70% of the way to our fundraising goal for that project.
0: So on the release for the basketball floor,
1: yeah.
0: I don't know if you know the technology behind it, but it talks the floor. It's just not like a wooden floor laid down. It talks about anti-vibrations and better on your joints when you run. What's the technology behind that?
1: That's a great question, Hass.
0: Okay.
1: I'm not in the weeds on that.
0: I wasn't sure.
1: It's got more support and it's got more give.
0: And
1: even now they're still installing the subfloor system.
0: That's kind of what I was thinking would make that happen is the subfloor.
1: Yeah. So they're installing the subfloor system right now. And even when you walk on that, without the floor on top of it, you can feel the give.
0: Okay.
1: You can feel it. And it's an incredible technology. And actually, the crew that is installing it right now, they're going to Mizzou when they're done with us.
0: Oh, okay.
1: Installing the same flooring system in Mizzou's arena. So it's a top-of-the-line product. We're also kind of thinking about the future right now. And, you know, you and I were just talking about an indoor facility, you know, like Washburn's facility they have for football, track and field, and all their sports. You know, that's a priority for us still. And so if and when that comes online in the future and we're able to give track and field their own home and move them out of the Hughes Center, we would shift the basketball court westward. And we're running all the technology right now underneath the court for when that change happens.
0: Oh, okay.
1: As part of this project.
0: All right.
1: Yeah.
0: Also, when folks go to watch football this fall, there's going to be a new video board there.
1: Yeah, new video board in Walton Stadium as well. So this new video board is nearly three times the size of the old one.
2: Wow.
1: The old one was about 460 square feet of digital space. This new one's 1,200 square feet of digital display space. So it's a noticeable difference when you walk into the stadium. Right now, they've got the frame of the new video board up, and they have the sponsor panels on there as well. And so our MBBL, Mule Ball Brothers for Life group, made a lead gift to make that project possible. And then some of our local sponsors with Central Bank and Warrensburg Ford and Warrensburg Chrysler helped us as well to make that possible. And so Impact Signs in Sedalia is doing the video board project for us, both at Walton and the Hughes Center. And they've been great to work with. But it's going to be a massive upgrade to the game day experience.
0: Oh, I bet. I'm looking forward to seeing that.
1: Yeah. And to your question, you asked me about the technology. I'm not in the weeds on a lot of the, what do they call it, megapixels or whatever it is.
0: Yeah, right. Yeah.
1: But it's three times the size and two times the resolution. So keep it simple.
0: Really?
1: Yeah.
0: Can we plug our Roku into it, watch a little TV or something. Exactly. That'd be fun. Also, if you drive by South Rec, and I know a lot of people, what's going on with soccer and then softball also, but turf.
1: Yep. Yeah, so again, you said it so well up front, but a lot of our teams advance really far into the postseason. Our seasons go on longer than many other schools, and soccer, Jenny's soccer, is Exhibit A of that. You know, because they go so far in the postseason, November and into December, we've had a tough time maintaining that natural grass surface late into the season when it's the most important games, you know. And so we, we were able to make the decision as a university to move forward with an artificial surface, a turf surface. You know, and originally Coach Theobald, a lot of soccer coaches have some hesitancy to turf, you know, because the natural roll of the ball is a little different. But nowadays, kids grow up playing on soccer from their youth soccer days to club to high school. And even in college now in the MIAA, we were one of three schools still with natural grass. So everyone else has kind of shifted to this artificial surface for soccer. It's much more easy to maintain. It's much more reliable. So we're really excited about that. Mid-America Turf Company is doing that project for us right now. They're based in Lee's Summit. They've done a lot of other work in our athletic facilities, too, with the turf, and they're doing a great job. That project will be done no later than August 1st, but we're hoping it's done closer to the 4th of July. And when they're done with that Hass, they're going to go right over to softball. So last year we installed the infield at Jenny's softball, and so then they're going to go back and install the outfield turf for Jenny's softball after that. And turf is required now by the NCAA to host postseason.
0: Mm-hmm.
1: And so, you know, Jenny's softball had one of their better seasons in recent history this year. And, you know, if we keep progressing that program like Coach Anderson is doing, we want to be hosting postseason games there.
0: Oh, absolutely.
1: So,
0: you know, and like for the World Cup, there are eight stadiums that had turf, and they had to convert those to grass, and the technology they used was amazing. But, you know, you talk about soccer, I think you're going to be better off in the long run, especially financially, because to maintain a soccer field through that long of a period of time, that's expensive if you do it right.
1: Yeah, you're absolutely right, if you do it right. And when you start thinking about all the, you know, irrigation work, the mowing, the landscaping, the man hours that go into that, it adds up pretty significantly, you know. And so, yeah, long-term wise, it was kind of a no-brainer to move to turf. You know, and again, Coach Theobald was maybe the one that took the most convincing, but glad that he agreed to it.
0: Yeah, he's one of the best. There's no question about it.
1: He's a great coach, and I don't think, you know, you can say enough about someone like him who, what is it, 80% career winning percentage for him?
0: Yeah,
1: absolutely
0: that's
1: incredible.
0: That's not bad. That's not too bad.
1: Yeah.
0: And, you know, one of the biggest projects has yet to start, and it's just baffling that it's going to happen, and it's going to happen here. The indoor baseball facility.
1: Yeah. So the Board of Governors recently approved this facility, this project. This project is made possible by, you know, probably one of our most notable, if not the most notable, athletics alum at UCM, Jim Crane. And it's an indoor baseball and softball development facility. So this is about a $6 million facility. It's indoor training and development space for baseball and softball. So it'll include a full indoor infield in there, which no one in Division II has space like this. There'll be pitching labs, hitting nets, just an absolutely transformational space for our diamond sports. There's a lot of Power Four programs in Division I that don't have a facility like this. And so we're finalizing the design on this right now, but we can start construction as soon as this fall on this. And they're a little more optimistic on this, Hass, than I am. They say we could be cutting the ribbon on this about a year from now, but we'll see. We'll see. So,
2: Where will it be?
1: So great question. Yeah, Woody, it's going to be right beyond the left field wall.
2: Okay.
1: In that open field space right beyond the left field wall. And so we looked at thanks for asking that. We looked at a few different options. We looked at tearing down the current indoor facility that baseball has beyond, you know, right along the third baseline there and rebuilding it there. Or building it beyond the left field wall. And there were a lot of benefits to building it beyond the left field wall because since this facility services both baseball and softball, having two indoor facilities for both sports to use at the same time gives us a much more flexibility for space. So the long-term plan is we build this facility now, and then we come back in a couple of years and renovate the current smaller indoor that baseball has beyond the third baseline and update that and modernize it. And then there's also, from a master plan standpoint, back to your point about a larger football and track and field indoor, there's ways where these two facilities, the baseball and softball indoor and the future football and track indoor, can coexist in that field out there. And we can see some economies of scale with utilities and tying all those together. So
0: he's got a little pitching lab in there. Woody can dial in that curveball and sports science.
1: We're all, baseball is amazing. The analytics.
0: Oh, I know.
1: That goes into it. And Coach Crooks is just, a mastermind when it comes to that stuff. And Jim Crane is even more passionate about it, probably seeing the effects with the Astros. And so this facility will have state-of-the-art technology when it comes to baseball and softball. Pitching lab, analytics, you name it. So
0: That's just awesome.
1: Yeah.
0: It just really is. I can't wait to see it. It's just mind-boggling.
1: Yeah. Once the design is finalized, we'll be pushing out more information about it. So stay tuned. And I should say, Jim has been incredibly supportive of this project, but it also wouldn't be possible without a bunch of other baseball alumni and supporters that we've had step up for it, too.
0: Man, a lot of great things going on right now, a lot of construction going on. Want to remind everybody that camps are going on as well.
1: Yeah.
0: Just go to UCMathletics.com, click on your sport, click on the camp link, and get yourself signed up.
1: Yep, camps are going on right now. Baseball, football have all their camps going on. Soccer, softball have all their camps going on as well. I also want to mention, I kind of alluded to it, but the athletics auction is coming up. It's on Friday, August 7th in the Hughes Center. This is our largest annual fundraiser, kind of a who's who event of Warrensburg. If you go to UCMathletics.com/auction, we have all the details on our website. We haven't opened registration yet because we're still finalizing a few things, but that'll be coming soon. But we're going to mark everyone's calendar for that. And then here in a week or so, a couple weeks, we're going to have football season tickets going on sale.
0: Oh, okay.
1: Too. So it's already that time of the year.
0: Wow, how about that? It's crazy. Just crazy how fast it goes.
1: Great home schedule this year.
0: We do.
1: Six home games this year.
0: Yeah.
1: Two Thursday night games, right?
0: Mm-hmm.
1: I think.
0: Yeah.
1: And 3 7 p.m. kickoffs.
0: Yep. I think the game against Central Oak, we should have kicked at like 9:30 at night. just for spite.
1: Yeah.
0: Let's take a quick break. We're back right after this.
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0: You know, we talk about all the sport. The biggest news of the day is Topps 2026 Series 2 releases today.
1: I saw that.
0: That's the big news of the day.
1: Yeah.
0: Is, Series 2 is dropping today. So, yeah, we got all kinds of stuff going on.
1: My sons do, yeah. So right? And Hassa happily supplies their habit a little bit too from time to time.
0: Oh yeah.
1: So I, when I was a kid, I was in it like all kids at that age were, and then now I've gotten sucked back in with my sons where they're at. But it's a lot of fun. I think there's a JJ Weatherholt special edition in this series too.
0: Oh, really?
1: And I saw that last
0: night.
1: Nice.
0: All right, I have to do a little more research on that.
2: Spoken like a Cardinal fan here.
0: I know, no doubt.
1: So we went to the game on Sunday.
0: Yeah,
1: we went to the Reds game, and we may or may not have made it to the tarps off section.
0: So. That is awesome. They originated that. They started that.
1: Yeah, it's a
0: viral movement.
1: Everybody
0: else is kind of jumping on board. Game four of the NBA Finals tonight, Spurs-Knicks. Knicks lead it 2-1. Knicks minus 2.5. Spurs are back, baby.
1: You think so?
0: They're back. We're ready to go. Royals beat Texas 5-3. Cags hit a couple of home runs, and then St. Louis pounded the Mets 7-0. Mets aren't good. Cardinals are a lot better.
1: Agreed.
0: Than a lot of people thought.
1: Yeah, rebuilding year, and they're competing for the playoffs.
0: Know. Texas at KC tonight. St. Louis at the Mets. Hurricanes beat Las Vegas 3-1. That series in the NHL Finals all tied at 2. World Cup starts tomorrow. Argentina beat Iceland in a friendly 3-0. They put Messi in the 70th minute, and he scores on a penalty shot, I think,
1: yeah.
0: And there were 88,000 people at Jordan-Hare Stadium.
1: And Auburn, right?
2: Just
0: Auburn.
2: Messi.
0: 88,000.
2: Just to see him.
0: Yeah.
2: That's why they showed up.
1: You know what's been kind of fun with the World Cup is seeing all the Europeans who have come over from the World Cup reacting to the American culture. You know, going to, I think there's one German individual, I think, who's got a Twitter feed of all his American experiences for the first time, where he goes to Wendy's and goes to Waffle House.
0: He's in the southern part of the country, and he is just blowing up.
2: Is that right? And I saw the Kansas City weather people are giving your temperature in Celsius now.
0: Oh, they are?
1: I didn't see that.
0: I weigh. That's a little bit, that's over the top. Hey, if you're going to come here, you better learn degrees, all right? I don't expect if I ever go to England, they're going to start dropping Fahrenheits instead of Celsius just for me. Tomorrow, Mexico, South Africa, South Korea, Chechnya, they're going to get things started. U.S. Women's National Team played Brazil last night, and they won 1-0, right, in front of 55,000. I think it was down in Brazil. Brazil had 8 red cards.
1: Holy moly.
0: 8 red cards. You get a red card, you get kicked out. They had eight of them.
1: Is that a record for international?
0: That has to be a record, doesn't it? They finished with 9 players and no coaches. They all got kicked out.
2: What was going on?
0: I don't know. Brazil was very dirty. Very dirty. This one gal for the U.S. Women's National Team took an elbow right in the face.
1: Mm.
0: And the gal obviously got a red card, and she was complaining, what are you talking about? Look at the video. And then the coaches got kicked out. Trainers got kicked out. More players got kicked out. It was unbelievable. 8 red cards.
1: Wow. I've never heard of that before.
0: I haven't either. But this lady ref, man, she's running around just throwing red. She's like, Oprah, you get one, you get one, you get one. Everybody gets a red card.
2: Everybody gets a car.
0: Everybody gets a car and a red card. Yeah. Good luck. So we got a lot of great stuff going on. World Cup starts tomorrow. If you're driving around UCM, just kind of check it out, man. Yeah. Check out the construction stuff.
1: A lot of progress going on. And one thing I do want to mention real quick locally, with the World Cup going on, we have this, what is it, Soccer of Summer?
0: Summer of Soccer
1: going on. I think it's Friday night this week with the U.S. playing Paraguay. There's a watch party over at the community center. I think they have everything starting at 6:30 p.m. over there.
0: Really?
2: They do, yeah. Oh,
1: food trucks, face painting, all that kind of stuff. And then I got roped into playing a quote-unquote celebrity soccer match.
0: Really?
1: Starting at 7 p.m.
0: This is the first I've heard of this. Yeah. First of all, why wasn't I invited? I'm a goalkeeping machine.
1: You want to be on the celebrity?
0: Nope, I'm good.
1: Consider yourself invited, Hass.
0: It would have been nice to have been invited. Yeah. It would have been nice.
2: Turned it down.
0: Yeah, it would have been nice, so I could have said, no, my knee's acting up.
1: Yeah.
0: So what is this? Where is this being played at?
1: It's by the community center there in the field there by the community center. Have you heard about it, Woody?
2: Oh, yeah.
1: Yeah. So,
0: no one tells me anything.
1: Yeah, UCM, Warrensburg Public Schools, and the Convention and Visitors Bureau, Marcy Barnhart.
2: Right. Marcy's started this, I think.
1: Yeah, she's spearheading it. She's done a great job with all this. So
2: I talked to her about it.
0: Okay. I didn't know anything about it.
1: Encourage everyone to come out. Should be a good time.
2: You're busy mowing.
0: I'm going to have to give her
2: building deck. I'm
0: going to have to give her a call. Say, what's going on? All right. Celebrity soccer match. Who's all in this celebrity soccer match?
1: I don't know, but they must be pretty desperate if they're asking me. So.
0: Well, I don't know. I mean, you're young, fit, and can run. Can you score? Or do you play soccer?
1: No.
0: Okay. Well, you might be one of those bench guys. Hey,
1: that's right.
0: Get a red card early.
1: Get a red card.
0: And get kicked out. Throw a little elbow at somebody. Get a red card and say, thanks, I've had a great time. I love it. Wow. All right. Hey, thanks for coming out.
1: Thanks, guys. Appreciate the time. Thanks for all you do for UCM and for our community.
0: You got it.
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8: 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Only once in history did they get there. 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America can't understand not being the best, or at least having a chance to be the best. 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
2: From the Coco Weather Center, the Warrensburg forecast today, a chance of showers and thunderstorms, mainly after 3 p.m. Mostly sunny today, high near 90, heat index values up to 100. Tonight, a chance of showers and thunderstorms, mainly before 11 p.m., then gradually becoming mostly clear, a low in the morning 73. And on Thursday, showers and thunderstorms, a high of 89, heat index values up to 99. A chance for rain Thursday night until about 1 a.m., then gradually becoming clear with a low of 59, sunny on Friday, high of 83. Right now, it looks like it's mostly cloudy outside. Not too much sun shining right now. 76 degrees on this Wednesday. Double digits now in the month of June, the 10th day of the month. Alcoholics Anonymous Founders Day today. It's also Ballpoint Pen Day. National Black Cow Day, National Herbs and Spices Day, and National Iced Tea Day. You got a bunch of good ones there, huh? Okay, things that happened in history. On this date, 10th day of June, 1909, the SOS distress signal was employed for the first time. 1925, the state of Tennessee adopted a new biology textbook that denied the theory of evolution. 1935, Alcoholics Anonymous was founded by William G. Wilson and Dr. Robert Smith. 1940, Italy declared war on France and Britain, while Canada declared war on Italy. 1999, NATO suspended airstrikes in Yugoslavia after Slobodan Milosevic agreed to withdraw his forces from Kosovo. 2003, the first same-sex marriage licenses in North America were issued in Ontario, Canada. 2007, the very last episode of The Sopranos aired. And in 2021, Emma Coronel Espiro, wife of drug lord El Chapo, pleaded guilty to helping run his criminal operations and aiding his 2015 prison escape. Okay, birthdays today. Lady by the name of Shirley Alston Reeves. Yeah, her. She's 85 today. She's one of the Shirelles, a singer. Jimmy Chamberlain, the drummer for the Smashing Pumpkins, celebrating his 62nd birthday today. Actor Andrew Stevens is 71. Actress Jeannie Triplehorn is 63. Actress Kate Flannery, 62. Elizabeth Hurley, actress, model, 61. DJ Qualls, the actor, is, what, 48 today, okay? Tara Lipinski, Olympic gold medalist, figure skating, now an NBC sports commentator. She's 44. Lily Sobieski, actress, 43. Tristan Mays, from the MacGyver series on TV, she's 36. Kate Upton, supermodel, actress, 34 today. The daughter of President Obama and Michelle Obama, Sasha Obama's 25. And from General Hospital, actress Eden McCoy is 23. And from the music world, a few notes here for you. 2018, Neil E. Boyd, winner of the third season of America's Got Talent, died at age 42. 2005, Carrie Underwood made her Grand Ole Opry debut singing Roy Orbison's Crying. 2004, Ray Charles died. Complications relating to liver disease. He was 73. In 1998, former Oak Ridge Boys member Steve Sanders was found dead at age 45. 1997, Harlan Howard was added to the National Songwriters Hall of Fame. Boy, he wrote a bunch of them. 1988, Ricky Van Shelton joined the Grand Ole Opry. 1985, Barbara Mandrell gave her first performance at the Music City News Awards show following a car accident that did a lot of damage to her, about killed her. 1982, Addie Mickey Harris of the Shirelles died of heart attack at age 42. In 1977, Joe Strummer and Topper Hedden of The Clash were arrested for painting the band's name on a wall in London. Can't do that. And one year before that, in 1976, Paul McCartney and Wings set a record for an indoor concert crowd. Indoors, 67,100 fans gathered in Seattle, Washington. There you go, a little history of the day. It's the 10th day in June, ladies and gentlemen. Rolling Stones, Satisfaction.

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1: A finger on the trigger. I'm Chris Foster of Fox News. President Trump tells Fox he may order strikes on Iranian infrastructure targets, accusing Iran of stalling on peace talks. Airstrikes hit radar and air defense sites in Iran after the downing of a U.S. Army helicopter by an Iranian drone. Fox's Trey Yangst in Tel Aviv, Israel.
2: President Trump tells Fox News that the Iranian drone lodged in between the two pilots in this helicopter. They were flying very low. And so these pilots were trying to take down the helicopter with the drone lodged into this gunship without it exploding. President Trump told me that he is getting close to ordering new strikes against Iranian power plants and bridges.
1: Iran's military targeted American bases in Bahrain, Kuwait, and Jordan. In response to the American airstrikes, in the background of all this, a senior White House official tells Fox talks with Iran continue. Combat veteran and oyster farmer Graham Platner wins the Democrat Senate nomination in Maine. He's been dealing with a series of scandals, and about 1 in 5 votes went to Governor Janet Mills, who'd stopped campaigning.
3: If you believe, as I do, that we can change our politics and change our country, then you must also believe that people can change.
1: He faces longtime Senate Republican Susan Collins in November. The Republican primary for South Carolina governor goes to a runoff.
4: Lieutenant Governor Pamela Evett, who was backed by President Trump, and State Attorney General Alan Wilson advanced to a runoff for the Republican nomination. Evett says she's ready for the next step.
5: If you want a business leader, a CEO, and someone who has spent their career outside of politics, I'm asking for your vote.
4: While Wilson says he's the most qualified for the job.
6: This is not something you get coronated for. This is not something you can inherit. Not everybody believes that. You have to fight for it. You have to earn the vote.
4: Sue Guzman, Fox News.
1: State Rep. Jermaine Johnson was the Democrats' nomination there. Consumer price inflation, 4.2%, the Labor Department reports, the highest in 3 years. 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
1: At least 12 people are killed in a mass shooting in South Africa.
10: Police believe more than 10 attackers were driven in a minibus to an informal settlement in the Cleveland suburb of Johannesburg. The gunmen moved through the area, opening fire on residents at multiple locations. They then fled the scene in their vehicle. 9 men and 3 women were killed. Another 9 people were wounded. Police have not made any arrests and say they're not sure about the motive. There's speculation the attack was linked to illegal mining. The affected suburb is known for its connections to that activity. Jonathan Savage, Fox News.
1: A man from Maine is accused of holding a woman against her will, forcing her to marry him.
11: Daniel Ouellette was arrested at an Olive Garden in New Hampshire Sunday after a mom called police worried about her daughter tracking her location to that parking lot. Police say when they got there, they saw cigarette burns on the woman's leg and found a satanic Bible, a sweatshirt, and a bag in his car. The woman later told officers he forced her to marry him against her will a few days earlier, claiming he wouldn't let her use her phone and told her he'd hurt her family if she left. Court documents say Ouellette made the woman drive him around with a gun pointed at her, saying a religious cult was following them, and then sliced her hand for what he said was a satanic ritual.
1: Fox's Jonah Jalosi. Ouellette denies the accusations. Democrats will try to break a losing streak at the congressional baseball game tonight.
12: The tradition of lawmakers playing ball dates back to 1909, and in more recent years, the game has served as a major fundraiser for charities, expected to raise about $3 million. Nationals Park, home of the Washington Nationals, just blocks from the U.S. Capitol, is again hosting the game. Republicans have won the past 5 contests, and the GOP leads the overall series, 47 games to 42. with one tie.
1: It's Fox's Jared Halpern. Again, our top story, President Trump says he is close to ordering airstrikes on power plants and bridges in Iran. I'm Chris Foster. This is Fox News.
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14: From the Cocoa Weather Center, the Warrensburg forecast today, a chance of showers and thunderstorms, mainly after 3 p.m. Mostly sunny today, high near 90, heat index values up to 100. Tonight, a chance of showers and thunderstorms, mainly before 11 p.m., then gradually becoming mostly clear, a low in the morning 73. And on Thursday, showers and thunderstorms, a high of 89, heat index values up to 99. A chance for rain Thursday night until about 1 a.m., then gradually becoming clear with a low of 59, sunny on Friday, high of 83.
15: Missouri Net News, I'm Matt Pilger. Missouri lawmakers tried to limit student screen time this session, but the effort fell short. Now a Northeast Missouri district is taking its own approach. In Rawls County, Superintendent David Kugler says the district is stepping away from one-to-one Chromebooks for younger students next school year. He says the feedback from the community is helping guide that decision.
16: 100% positive.
15: The number of New World screwworm cases in the U.S. are growing. Dr. Steve Struberg, state veterinarian for Missouri, says there are now six confirmed screwworm infections.
17: Five livestock animals in Texas. Happens to be a pet dog from New Mexico.
15: The city of Maryville in northwestern Missouri has been awarded $52.5 million from the state to upgrade its drinking water system. The project includes construction of a new surface water treatment plant. This is Missouri Next.
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14: 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I'm Marion Woods. 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Your source for local news, sports, and information 24 hours a day. We have 76 degrees, partly cloudy skies, a chance for some rain, mainly after 3, and then we'll have lots of sunshine, a high of 90, a heat index up to about 100 today. Three members of the University of Central Missouri community who exemplify the university's values have been recognized with the 2026 Education for Service Awards. Faculty recipient Adam Runyon, staff recipient Carrie Busker, and student recipient Emma Rice received their awards at UCM Board of Governors meeting. Warrensburg Energy and Sustainability Task Force will be meeting today at 5:15 p.m. That meeting scheduled for the Jack Moore Community Room at the depot. Next meeting for the Johnson County Commissioners is tomorrow. No meeting on Wednesdays for them. They have Wednesday off. Commissioners meet at 8:30 in the morning tomorrow at the former Reese School at 301 West Market Street, Suite 105. Tentative agenda for tomorrow for the commission. At 8:30, consideration of accounts payable, followed by a building and grounds update. Then at 9 o'clock, consideration of George Seller's Certificate of Deposit and Annual County Reimbursement. At 9:30, Johnson County Road and Bridge, Rock Island State Park signage, grant options for that. At 11 o'clock, Whiteman Area Leadership Council Board will meet virtually, Presiding Commissioner Matthews attending that meeting. And at 1:30, there will be a closed session. During the day, any other business as presented to the commission could also be considered. Absentee ballots for the August 4th primary election will be available at the Johnson County Clerk's Office starting Tuesday, June 23rd. County Clerk Diane Thompson says registered voters who will not be at their polling location on the day of the election can vote at the elections office at the Reese Educational Center on 301 West Market Street in Warrensburg. Absentee voting ends at 5 p.m. Monday, August 3rd. The office will also be open from 8 a.m. to noon Saturday, August 1st. Applications for mailed absentee ballots must be submitted by 5 p.m. Wednesday, July 22nd. Thompson also says the last day to register for the August 4th primary election is Wednesday, July the 8th. Residents who have moved from another state will need to register with Johnson County prior to the deadline. Registered voters who have moved from one Missouri county to another will need to submit an address change. You can register in person at the clerk's office or on the Missouri Secretary of State's website. Mail-in voter registration cards must be postmarked by July the 8th to be considered valid for the election. As the Warrensburg Farmers Market has entered June and is celebrating a successful start of this season, the market continues to bring fresh local products, community connections, and family-friendly entertainment to downtown Warrensburg every Saturday morning. The market operates from 8 a.m. to noon, rain or shine, on the Johnson County Courthouse Square through September. Now, coming up this Saturday, the Farmers Market will celebrate Global Wellness Day with a special morning dedicated to health and wellness. A dedication ceremony for Veterans Park in Warrensburg is scheduled for Sunday, June 14th at 2 p.m. The Flag Day ceremony will also coincide with the 250th anniversary of the United States of America. Veterans Park is located on the northwest corner of the Westview Shopping Center and stands as a meaningful tribute to the men and women who have served the United States Armed Forces. That's KOKO News. I'm Marion Woods.
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3: Missouri Net Sports. I'm Bill Pollack. The Cardinals stayed hot. They beat the Mets 7-0 for their fifth straight win. Alec Burleson led the offense with a home run and three RBIs. Ali Marmol says the whole lineup raked.
5: We swung it well. 1-9 did a really nice job. It was good to see Churchy back in the lineup. He gets you three knots at the bottom there in the nine hole. The top was good. JJ drives in two. Burley with the homer. Walker swung the bat well. Even the line out to center was really, really good.
3: Dustin May pitched six scoreless innings. He got his first win in eight starts. Jack Caglione returned to the Royals lineup and went 3-for-3 with two home runs and three RBIs, a 5-3 win over Texas. Caglione broke up Nathan Eovaldi's no-hit bid with a leadoff homer in the fifth, added a two-run shot in the sixth.
6: I mean, I think one thing that we pride ourselves in is, you know, we rely on each other pretty good. So, you know, times like these, just got to get closer with one another and, you know, move forward.
3: Bobby Witt Jr. back in the lineup. Day off helped his sore knee. The Chiefs and offensive tackle Wanye Morris have agreed to explore trade options. Morris started 16 games over the last three seasons. He wants a larger role. They picked the 25-year-old out of Oklahoma in the third round of the 2023 NFL draft. The Chiefs are back on the field today with their three-day mandatory minicamp holding practices today and tomorrow before they take time off leading into training camp into July. Kicker Harrison Butker is healthy after an extended offseason.
24: I think we're all refreshed to be back an extra 5 weeks from what we're used to. You learn to appreciate the season, the playoffs, the success that we've had. You're excited when you get back.
3: FIFA has released about 75% of the hotel rooms it originally blocked for the World Cup in Kansas City. That's roughly 5,000 rooms per peak night, leaving some area hotels scrambling to fill reservations and reducing expected visitor spending in the metro. Bill Pollack, Missouri Net Sports.
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It's late. Ricky Nelson on Coco. It's the Wood Show here till 1 in the afternoon. Thank you for joining us. Oh, yes, earlier it was Marvin Gaye, and I heard it through the grapevine. Four Tops up next. Walk away, Renee.

0: Ragdoll Four Seasons on KOKO. Before that, the Four Tops. Weather's next, then Johnson County Today for a Wednesday. From the Coco Weather Center, the Warrensburg forecast today, a chance of showers and thunderstorms, mainly after 3 p.m. Mostly sunny today, high near 90, heat index values up to 100. Tonight, a chance of showers and thunderstorms, mainly before 11 p.m., then gradually becoming mostly clear, a low in the morning 73. And on Thursday, showers and thunderstorms, a high of 89, heat index values up to 99. A chance for rain Thursday night until about 1 a.m., then gradually becoming clear with a low of 59, sunny on Friday, high of 83.
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0: All right, thank you, and good morning. It's school day, as it always is on Wednesdays here on COCO. Dr. Troy Marnholtz is here. He's the Assistant Superintendent for Support Services, and that's the last time I'm going to get to do that for you, isn't it?
2: Yes, it is.
0: You're going to be taking another position.
2: Yeah, yeah. So I've officially retired as of June 30th will be my last day, and on July 1st I start at the university. I'm going to be the Director of Certification. And so
0: at UCM?
2: At UCM, yep.
0: So you're not leaving us.
2: No.
0: Just a different job.
2: Yep, staying in the community, and so been here 26 years. So
0: have you really?
2: Yeah, we moved here in 2000, and I went to college here before that, but I'd left the region and then came back in 2000.
0: I would not have believed you'd been here that long.
2: Yeah, yep. So I started teaching. My first year we moved back, I went to Holden for 1 year and taught.
0: Yeah.
2: And then I started teaching in Warrensburg in 2001 and taught high school science there for 7 years. Ended up then in Concordia, then in Chilhowee, and then back here. So
0: you keep moving around a little bit.
2: Moving around a little bit, yeah.
0: Well,
2: yeah.
0: To advance somebody in education, you have to move around a little, don't you?
2: There's times. When you're in a school and there's a good leader or somebody like that in front of you and they're not
0: you're
2: leaving,
0: blocked.
2: And if you want to, you have to go somewhere else. And so that's kind of what I did, and had opportunities to go to Concordia and be the principal there in the 712 building, the high school, and then go down to Chilhowee and be the superintendent for 7 years down there. So,
0: do you have something that you've done during your time as the assistant superintendent in the R6 district that you can, quote, unquote, hang your hat on?
2: Yeah, I mean, so
0: something you're proud of?
2: Yeah.
0: Something you did?
2: There's several things. I mean, the biggest one, I guess, or the biggest couple. So I came on board in 2020, and that's right after the community passed the bond issue to add two buildings, the high school, do the middle school renovation.
0: It's and a then year or two, 2020.
2: It was, and the complex. And so we started the complex.
0: Yeah.
2: And then that first year, while we were doing the complex, we were able to then borrow the money to finish the complex. And so that process is one that I led.
0: Yeah.
2: And so working on designing the baseball fields, softball fields, tennis courts, along with Keith Chapman and Lyle Kreisel, that's one thing that I'm very proud of, what we ended up out there with at the complex. And then the Early Childhood Center, being the lead on the design of the Early Childhood Center and making it work out to be able to get the property, even though it's still being leased by Woods, and working with the McNeils on the owners of the property and making that happen. That's something I'm very proud of. And we had the grand opening last week, and that building is almost ready to go. We've got a couple last finish items that we waited till after the grand opening that have to get done. But it'll be ready in August for the kids to come in, and we've got 90-plus kids enrolled above where we have been. And so I think we're going to probably be in the 130, 140 kids in that building next year, which is an increase. It's very good.
0: Wow. Got all the staff hired and everything for that building?
2: We have 12 of the staff hired. We're still on the bubble. We could add one more staff member. We're just going to wait and see if we have the needs from kids before we officially hire that position or look for that position more in depth. Yeah.
0: Okay. There were some changes made too that didn't happen. That was initially going to be where the buses were.
2: Yeah.
0: That didn't work out, did it?
2: It didn't work out. We had all the things up. We were talking with the bus company, and then their legal team and our legal team started working together to try to make it happen, and it just couldn't work out. Missouri has some requirements. If a company is going to build something, and it's going to be our property, then it's technically called a lease purchase. and because they're going to invest some capital to do it, but it's going to be the district's property. Uh-huh. And so we had to have a lease purchase agreement, and First Student didn't like that because there's an annual requirement that we can get out of it, because technically the board has to approve it annually in the budget.
0: Uh-huh.
2: And so if they don't approve it, then you are out of it. It doesn't mean you're not financially not responsible for it, but it means that there's some legal jargon there we couldn't get worked out. And so right now the bus company's still staying down on the south property, uh-huh. and so they'll kind of work out what they do with that into the future. So what we're going to do, we're going to move parents as teachers out into that space that we designed in the building.
0: Oh,
2: and so all of our early childhood services will be right there on that property now.
0: It's a good place for that.
2: It is a good place. Yep. And so they'll be able to use that, the conference room and the office space, to do all of their meetings and hold and meet with parents.
0: Now, you've just got a couple of more weeks with the district, whatever it is. Yeah, about three, I guess, almost.
2: Yeah, about 3 weeks.
0: How will you spend those 3 weeks? What will you be doing? Helping to hire new people? Is that already done?
2: A lot of that's done. We did get my replacement's been hired, and so working with him on getting him transitioned into the district, he's going to come and spend some days with me. And then also just trying to get the budget done. I mean, this is budget season, so I have to get next year's budget to the board next week, get them approve it, and then we've got to be working to close this physical year out, get ready for July 1 for the new physical year.
0: Yeah.
2: So a lot of work this time of year in closing out and getting ready. So
0: you're going to be a busy guy for the next...
2: Going to be busy. Yeah, I don't have a
0: 20 days
2: slow days for the last few days. Yep.
0: Yeah.
2: Yep.
0: Your new job... was what? Certification?
2: Director of Certification.
0: At UCM?
2: At UCM, yep. Yep.
0: What does that entail?
2: That's a good question. I'm going to be learning some of that today. I'm meeting with the person who's doing an interim today to kind of get a more in-depth idea of it. But the basics of it, the way I understand it, is I will be the one responsible to make sure that the university's offering the courses necessary to meet the certification requirements by DESE, uh-huh. and then working with students to make sure they're taking the classes that they're supposed to, and then just kind of being the liaison between DESE and the university. And I have some oversight about a few other things.
0: Will it be a lot different than what you're doing now?
2: Yeah. Yeah, it's going to be a lot different. I don't have to do all
0: you
2: the budget
0: like
2: and all the big stuff.
0: 8 to 5 job or something like
2: 8
0: that?
2: 8 to 5, yep. Yep, pretty simple. I don't
0: you
2: have to worry
0: more
2: about...
0: more than that now, I would imagine.
2: Yeah, yeah. I don't have to worry about nighttime alarms. I don't have to worry about driving roads for snow. I mean, a lot of things that go into being an assistant superintendent here in the district that I don't have to do anymore. I mean, I'm number two on the call list after Lyle in a lot of the buildings on our alarms.
0: Yeah.
2: And so there's been several nights I've had to go over to buildings and do walkthroughs at 2 a.m. because an alarm went off stuff like that. So, yeah, there's a lot of pieces to the positions that people don't see or realize.
0: Huh. How long have you been in education?
2: 30 years. 30 years. So I started in 1996 down
0: That's
2: in Mountain Grove.
0: That's the magic number, isn't it? 30?
2: 28 is the magic number typically when you qualify. It's your age plus years of service gets you the age of 80 to be able to qualify for full retirement.
0: Uh-huh.
2: And so that's kind of the big one. Most people do 30. The multiplier that we use in our pension, the 30 number kind of helps with that.
0: Uh-huh.
2: 32 is kind of the threshold that most people look at. And if you get to 32, if you stay longer than 32, really your take-home pay in retirement after 32 is more than your take-home pay when you're working.
0: It is.
2: Yeah, because you're paying 14.5% of your salary towards the retirement system.
0: Uh-huh.
2: And so when you start looking at those numbers, it starts to balance itself out.
0: Well, that's a pretty good retirement, though.
2: It is a good retirement.
0: Yeah.
2: It is a good retirement. So,
0: yeah. Any advice for the new guy?
2: I'll hold that for the meeting next week for him. How's that? There's a lot of things he's going to have to learn on the day-to-day operations of the district because I'm basically the chief financial officer for the district. I do the day-to-day operations of approving purchase orders, manually doing a lot of stuff, responsible for all the financial numbers and meetings and everything like that. So a lot of stuff with it.
0: Do you share any responsibilities with, say, John Finan, who is the other assistant superintendent? Do you guys?
2: We do.
0: You do totally different things, or do you do some things together?
2: I mean, we do things together. I mean, we're always working together because we work for the district. I mean, so we both have the same focus of the students in the district, and so we work a lot of stuff. I mean, transportation. He does some of the student discipline on the on transportation, while I do the management of the buses of transportation, food service. I look at the financial side of it. He does the day-to-day of food service. I mean, so there's a lot of stuff.
0: A lot of crossovers.
2: Yeah. We created a committee 2 years ago called Team Warrensburg, and that's kind of a combo of our calendar committee and compensation committee, basically looking at staff well-being. And so what we do is we look at all the things that happen during the year for the staff, the calendar, the compensation, the benefits, and combine all that together to have conversations in that committee. So we work together on that.
0: You mentioned a name a while ago of somebody I've known for a long time because he and my son played baseball together for years as little kids.
2: Yeah.
0: American Legion ball, Lyle Kreisel.
2: Yes.
0: Yeah. How long has he worked for the district anyway? Quite a while now, isn't
2: he? He's in the 20-plus years. I know I first met Lyle in 2006, I think. And because I was teaching chemistry and they had to redesign our chemical storage room at the high school. And Lyle, Bob was there and Lyle was working, but then Lyle took over for Bob Watts. And so it was somewhere in that time frame. So I know he's been in the district over 20 years.
0: It's been quite a while.
2: Yeah.
0: I just go back and I saw him for the first time somewhere not too long ago. I don't remember where it was. And my memory just went flashed back to when he was just a kid playing baseball.
2: Yeah. Isn't that neat?
0: Yeah, it is.
2: My son brought some friends to see around the other day, and one couple of them are boys he played ball with, too. And you still see him as that nine-year-old.
0: Yeah.
2: In that ball cap and shirt. And it's really a good thing, yes.
0: Sure enough. It's kind of crazy. Well, I wish you success in your new position.
2: Well, thank you, Will.
0: I'm very sad that we won't get to do this anymore.
2: I know. I was telling somebody.
0: I always enjoyed visiting with you about what you were doing.
2: After 6 years, this is my last time to come in here and talk with you on the radio.
0: Well, we could change that, though. We can just have you come in and just yak if you want to sometime.
2: Well, you just tell me. I'm happy to talk with you, Woody.
0: Okay, thank you very much, Troy.
2: No problem.
0: 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Good luck to you.
2: Hey, thank you.
0: Yeah, thank you, sir.
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0: From the Coco Weather Center, the Warrensburg forecast today, a chance of showers and thunderstorms, mainly after 3 p.m. Mostly sunny today, high near 90, heat index values up to 100. Tonight, a chance of showers and thunderstorms, mainly before 11 p.m., then gradually becoming mostly clear, a low in the morning 73. And on Thursday, showers and thunderstorms, a high of 89, heat index values up to 99. A chance for rain Thursday night until about 1 a.m., then gradually becoming clear with a low of 59, sunny on Friday, high of 83.

0: Hey, I like that song. Dusty Springfield, Wishing and Hoping. And I'm wishing and hoping I get to talk to the crop people today. And by golly, it turned out. They're here.
1: Your wish has been granted.
0: Erica, how are you?
1: Good morning.
0: And Doug's
1: Woody.
0: Here.
2: Hello, hello.
0: Erica Collins and Doug Christie. How you guys doing? Who's the boss?
1: He is.
3: Seriously.
0: They're pointing. You guys work together.
2: That is true. We work together.
0: But I think you have the title.
2: Oh, sure, yeah.
0: Chair.
2: Yeah, that way when the law comes.
0: Co-chair?
1: No, he's the boss.
0: He's the boss, okay.
2: Yep.
0: So what's going on with crop right now? What are you guys doing?
1: We have a food drive on Saturday.
0: This Saturday?
1: We do.
2: Yep.
0: At Hy-Vee.
1: Thanks to our partners at Hy-Vee for their support.
0: You're going to have people there at the front door to hand you a little slip about what you need, I bet.
1: We will. Thankful to our partners at the First Christian Church this month who are coming to hang out with us.
0: They're doing that for you?
1: They are.
0: Okay.
2: Yep.
0: What are you doing, Doug? What are you doing now?
2: Whatever she tells me to do.
0: What's going on? Getting ready for anything in particular?
2: Crop-wise, we are getting ready for, what's our next? Well, we kind of take this off. This is kind of our slow time, and we were actually out there talking about how
0: it's everybody's slow time right now, isn't it?
2: Well.
1: we take a breath in June and July. So we still have our drives, but, like, we don't meet. So it's summer months. You know, we want people to go take a breather, have fun with their families, do vacation stuff.
2: Right. And we were just out there talking in the lobby that we need to gear up for the new year that's coming here in a couple of months. So homecoming and all that good stuff.
0: Are you winding up a year now in August? You start a new year when?
1: August.
0: Okay.
1: So, yeah.
0: You guys is there a board of directors?
1: There is. There's a group of committed folks that come together to make this all happen.
0: Do you meet, once a month?
1: Mm-hmm. Yep, we do.
0: How many on the board?
1: Right now, she's 7. I had to count real fast. There's 7 right now.
0: Okay.
1: And so hoping to expand that a bit.
2: And that's one of the things we were talking about out there.
0: Is expanding the board?
2: We'd like to get some
0: more people involved.
2: New people, new ideas, maybe representing a group that it's not currently being represented, because everybody there is representing a church or, and you don't have to represent anybody to come join us.
0: Represent yourself?
2: Absolutely.
0: Sure.
2: Yeah. Absolutely.
0: Just say you want to help.
1: Just have a heart for what we do.
0: Okay, what does a board member have to do? Just attend meetings, or are they required to help out in other ways, the parade maybe, or whatever you're doing?
1: Well, of course we would appreciate anybody who would be part of the committee to be participatory, yes, and to be supportive, obviously, to carry the message and to educate about food insecurity in our county and how we're working to eradicate that, to definitely keep their eyes and ears open about opportunities, which we can support those who are working to that end, and just be an overall good ambassador.
2: Just like anybody else, we're looking for good stewards, people that care about the town and the people in the town, and there's a ton of those here, as you know, but those people are also seem to get tapped by other organizations as well. So
0: good people get real busy.
2: I've noticed that.
0: Yeah.
2: I don't have
1: really
2: anything.
1: Fast.
2: I don't have anything to do.
0: Yeah.
2: No, but you're right. Absolutely. Absolutely.
0: Yeah. If you want something done, get somebody who's busy to help you do it. That's usually the way that works.
1: Yeah.
0: They will find time.
2: Absolutely. Mm-hmm. You know that where you're
0: now, how many people will you have helping you? Yeah. How many will you have helping you Saturday at Hy-Vee?
1: So,
0: just 2 or 3 people at the doors there?
1: Well, typically individuals work in pairs, and so there's 2 doors at Hy-Vee, so there will be a pair at each door. And it depends on the org that is helping us or the church is helping us. They might decide to put 1 person each door. They might switch every hour.
0: It's up to them.
1: Or the same people might be there all day. So it's up to them how they want to share that time.
2: And people on the board will be there to kick it off and to pick up the stuff and take it to the food center
0: when it's over.
2: But for the most part, whatever group is running it is pretty much the ones that's usually there the day of the drive. So We probably won't be at the drive, although you're going to be there at the end.
1: I'll be there at the beginning. I'll be there at the beginning to get it kicked off, and Colleen is there to do the pickup.
2: I've got a birthday party in Iowa. I will not
0: be there. Oh, you're going to be in Iowa.
2: Yeah, I got a five-year-old. Pokemon and Bluey. It's who I will be spending my weekend with. And I can't wait, to be quite honest.
0: Good for you.
2: I can't wait.
0: Good for you. How many grandkids you got?
2: Two.
0: Douglas?
2: Seems
0: two?
2: It seems like 100, but no, I got two. I got two.
0: I only have five, but I've got 11, I think, now. I think I just got another one yesterday, or it will be today, I believe.
2: See, that,
0: I think. I'm not sure yet. Anyway, they went to the hospital yesterday. So I may have 11. Great now.
2: That's outstanding.
1: Yeah. That is wonderful.
2: How many do you have?
1: I have five grandkids.
0: Do you really?
1: I do.
0: No great ones yet?
1: Oh, no. No, our oldest grandchild is only 8. It'll be a while.
0: Well, my oldest grandchild is like 37 or something like that, I think.
1: Yeah.
0: Anyway.
1: It's a good life.
0: There, but
1: so
0: we just reminisce a little bit here.
1: Yeah.
2: We love our grandkids, don't we?
0: Yes, indeed.
1: Amen to that.
0: They keep you busy going to soccer games and basketball games and all that kind of stuff, but that's great, isn't it?
1: Fantastic that they have health.
2: For some reason, my daughters left the state when they could. I'm sure I didn't have anything to do with that. But,
0: you probably didn't.
2: I get, as everyone knows, I get to Iowa quite a bit. So,
0: I want to talk about the crop program again. Why is crop in Warrensburg unique to crop? Nobody else does crop like we do here. Why?
2: Because
0: of you guys?
2: Yes.
0: You decided to do something different?
1: Yeah.
2: Yes.
0: You just decided to add to what is being done nationwide?
2: It wasn't filling the need that I thought we needed met, and it's closer, but
0: it still
2: but it'll, you know, I'm always the way it normally works is they meet once a year, they do a walk, 75% of it goes to Church World Service, 15% or 25% of that comes back into the community, which is the way it still goes. But the way we do it is we do food drives, and we do it throughout the year, and we have event because food insecurity is a day-to-day event, and you don't feed somebody for a year.
0: Why don't other communities do the same thing?
2: I
0: pick it up.
1: Because the way that we do it isn't the typical model. The model is set up that you have this big event once a year that you raise awareness. And it's not that they're not involved through the rest of the year, because for some of them, those events are so big that it takes them the entire year to plan for them. So they're busy with the planning and they're having conversations year round.
0: Okay.
1: But we just took a very different approach. So,
0: and they don't mind the headquarters?
1: No.
0: Higher up don't mind that you do it differently everybody?
2: They keep threatening to come visit us and see how we're doing this. And
0: they're okay with it, though.
2: Yes, yes.
1: They
2: think it's crazy. They think, how
0: same thing. How are you doing that?
2: How are you doing that? Why did you do that? And I just said, well, and to be honest.
0: It's a need.
2: Let's go, in all honesty, when this first started, they were like, well, why would I donate and 75% of what I'm giving go outside of the town when we have all this need inside the town, is what people would tell me about donating to crop. And I said, you know what? That's a valid point. We have hungry people in Johnson County, in Warrensburg, all the time.
0: So you're going to take care of them every month and not...
2: So we're going to mix it up. We're going to continue to do our food. We're going to continue to do our walk every year and give 75% of that to Church World Service because they do wonderful work.
0: But you don't have to give any of what you're going to do.
2: Everything else throughout the year, 100%.
0: Stays here.
2: Whether it's money or food, stays in the Johnson County area.
1: Right here. So we're really...
0: Okay. I knew that, but I wanted you to... tell people why you do what you do, which is different.
2: Well, I'm glad you did, because sometimes I forget.
0: Yeah.
2: That's how this all happened, but
0: why you do what you do.
1: And it's so cool. We have regional support. Every region has its support from Church World Service. Mm-hmm. And two directors ago, she said, you know what? You guys are just the cream of the crop. And I'm like, you know what? We'll wear that. We'll wear that title proudly because we do it different. They're just in awe. You know, every time we get somebody new that comes in as our regional support, they're like, tell me again what it is that you got. Wow. You know, it's,
0: yeah. Well, anyway, we're out of time now.
1: There you go.
0: Quick. Thank you. Said what needed to
2: absolutely,
0: be said.
2: And then some. Thank you.
1: So we'll see everybody hopefully on Saturday at Hy-Vee between 9 and 2. Okay. Please bring, if you have things that you've been holding on to at home that you want to get over, you can bring those, give that to us. We'll have our list that people can use. Obviously, you can drop cash in the jar if you just don't have time to get those items, which often people are kind of in a rush.
2: That too is taken directly to the food center as well.
0: Okay, the cash.
1: And
2: all cash.
1: You get a lot of bang
2: food.
1: For your buck that way too. So,
0: okay, folks.
1: Thank you so much, Woody.
0: Doug and Erica, thank you very much.
2: Thank you very much.
0: You bet. News is next, folks.
3: 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The greatest hits of all time.
4: I may keep going. I'm Chris Foster of Fox News. President Trump says he's close to ordering strikes on infrastructure targets in Iran. There have been new strikes on military facilities in southern Iran. Fox's Trey Yinks reports from Tel Aviv, Israel.
5: Overnight, the United States launched a series of airstrikes against Iranian targets along the coast. The Iranians responded with missile fire toward U.S. forces. And I spoke with President Trump earlier. He told me he may keep going and is even getting closer to targeting Iranian power plants and bridges because President Trump says the Iranians are tapping the U.S. along at the negotiating table. This is a significant development and a change in thinking here because the president says they had a chance to sign a deal and survive. And ultimately, this week, they shot down a U.S. Apache helicopter with a drone.
4: The president says that drone was lodged in between the two pilots on fire, and it's a miracle they survived, located and rescued by an unmanned rescue boat. The president this hour is scheduled to be signing a $70 billion funding bill for immigration and border enforcement passed by the House, 214-212. The Senate passed it last week. Consumer inflation's back up over 4%.
6: The consumer price index rose last month. The 4.2% annual pace is the largest increase since April of 2023. Excluding food and energy, core CPI rose 2.9% for the year ending in May.
4: Fox's Jenny Casola. The winner of the Democrats' Maine Senate primary, Graham Plattner, says opponents in the national media are trying to make the campaign about mistakes he's made in the past.
7: This is a movement about us, about the far too many working far too hard and struggling far too much at the hands of the ruling class. Yes. It is not a story of my hardship. It's of our hardship.
4: He's trying to win Republican Susan Collins' Senate seat. South Carolina Senate Republican Lindsey Graham wins his primary and faces the Democrats' Annie Andrews. America's listening to Fox News.
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4: House Speaker Mike Johnson's back at the White House this morning to meet with President Trump about Friday's deadline to renew the FISA 702 foreign surveillance program. Some lawmakers have privacy concerns, and Democrats say they'll vote no as long as Bill Pulte is still being named acting director of national intelligence. He's a federal housing official they see as unqualified for that job. Microsoft founder Bill Gates at the Capitol for a voluntary, closed-door, transcribed interview with the House Intelligence Committee about his relationship with Jeffrey Epstein. At least 13 people are reported killed in Pakistani airstrikes in Afghanistan.
10: A spokesman for Afghanistan's Taliban government alleges the strikes killed 11 children, one woman and an elderly man in three provinces. Pakistan says it carried out attacks on militant hideouts, killing at least 26. Months of fighting between the countries has caused hundreds of deaths. Pakistan accuses its neighbour of harbouring terrorists who have launched insurgent attacks. The strikes came a day after suspected Pakistani Taliban militants attacked a security post near the Afghan border. Countries including China are trying to get the two sides to negotiate a peace deal. Jonathan Savage, Fox News.
4: A Somali soccer referee is back home, denied entry into the United States to work World Cup matches.
11: Hundreds packed Mogadishu's airport Wednesday morning, waving flags and draping Omar Artan in the colors of Somalia. He was set to be the first Somali referee ever to officiate a World Cup, one of Africa's best, until U.S. border agents denied him entry. A Trump administration official says the vetting turned up what it called derogatory information, including alleged association with suspected members of terror organizations. Artan denies any wrongdoing and said he had a valid visa and the proper paperwork. He told the crowd Wednesday he'll be back for the next World Cup.
4: Fox's Jared Max. Oil prices up about 1% after the resumption of U.S.-Iran airstrikes. Stocks are lower this morning on Wall Street. I'm Chris Foster, Fox News.
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0: From the Cocoa Weather Center, the Warrensburg forecast today, a chance of showers and thunderstorms, mainly after 3 p.m. Mostly sunny today, high near 90, heat index values up to 100. Tonight, a chance of showers and thunderstorms, mainly before 11 p.m., then gradually becoming mostly clear, a low in the morning 73. And on Thursday, showers and thunderstorms, a high of 89, heat index values up to 99. A chance for rain Thursday night until about 1 a.m., then gradually becoming clear with a low of 59. Sunny on Friday, high of 83.
15: Missouri Net News, I'm Matt Pilger. Federal, state, and local law enforcement in Kansas City are bracing for an influx of illegal drugs during the World Cup matches. DEA Assistant Special Agent John Schrock made these comments to KMBC-TV.
16: The biggest challenge for us is consistently being on the streets every day with the volume of events that take place.
15: The number of New World screwworm cases in the U.S. are growing. Dr. Steve Struberg, state veterinarian for Missouri, says there are now 6 confirmed screwworm infections. Missouri lawmakers pushed for limits on student screen time this session, but the effort fell short. One Northeast Missouri district is acting on its own. In Rawls County, Superintendent David Kugler says the district is moving away from one-to-one Chromebooks used for schoolwork for younger students.
17: Increased access to student technology does not automatically increase student learning.
15: This is Missouri Net.
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0: And we're back to Johnson County Today here on COCO at about 11 past the hour. Oh, my friend Jerry Franklin is here. We haven't had a chance to just have a sit-down and talk to one another in a long time, Jerry.
21: We haven't, and good morning.
0: How are you, sir?
21: I'm super good for an old man.
0: Two old men sitting here
21: Two
0: just talking.
21: Two old men sitting here together. But you could call me Sonny, probably.
0: Yeah, I could. I could. You've done some good work in our community over the years. You really have. I just
21: Thank
0: need
21: you.
0: To say that.
21: Thank you.
0: And what you're doing now is just outstanding with this Veterans Park, as you're calling it here in Warrensburg. You're
21: yes.
0: still working on that, getting it ready, I guess, are you not?
21: We're laying sod as we speak. We're finishing the stone clad on the red, white, and blue fountain today.
0: Uh-huh.
21: Yes, the rain has put us way behind. We should have been done 30 days ago because I wanted the sod down 30 days before we got on it.
0: Yeah.
21: We're going to have a couple of days on it before we get on it, but it is what it is.
0: Yeah, do what you have to do, huh?
21: Right.
0: Or how you have to do it, I guess. Where did this idea come from? Seen this other places, or is this out of your head?
21: Mostly out of my head,
0: okay.
21: Really. And we all bring our life's experiences to the table and the discussion points. And you know, there's a saying, just because you can do it doesn't mean you should do it. I turn that around a bit and say, if I can make a difference, I should make a difference. And
0: yeah.
21: So that drives part of it. And
0: yeah.
21: And my dad was in the Army. I was in the Army. My late son-in-law, Colonel Randazzo, had a distinguished career, and we live in a patriotic community. All of that influences our decisions, and certainly my decision, and being 82 years old, and you know, what can I do while I'm still here?
0: Yeah,
21: all of that does, and did.
0: Was this always your intention to do this on Flag Day?
21: Yes. Flag Day was on purpose. This year, the 250th anniversary of these United States is
0: yep.
21: on purpose.
0: Uh-huh.
21: And so it just seemed to fit.
0: And it's good. It's on a Sunday.
21: Sunday, again, on purpose. People off work, more can attend.
0: Yep.
21: And I thought more of our VIP politicians could attend, but it turns out they still have work to do in Washington, D.C.
0: Yeah, some of them couldn't.
21: They couldn't make it,
0: yeah.
21: But they're sending messages of greeting.
0: Yeah.
21: I haven't talked to the governor and heard what his excuse is other than, he hasn't figured out how to be two different places at once.
0: So he has someplace else he needs to be, huh?
21: Yes, and okay. I wanted him to come and meet one of my grandsons. They both live in Jeff City, and he presided over my grandson's Eagle Scout court.
0: Oh, yeah?
21: And I'm sure they would have enjoyed meeting up but
0: yeah.
21: Another time.
0: You have a guest speaker lined up, or is it going to be
21: a
0: number of people?
21: It keeps moving.
0: it's a moving target here. Huh?
21: A moving target. I'll give welcoming remarks. Our state senator Rick Bratton will give remarks, and our base commander Whiteman will give remarks.
0: Okay.
21: And he's really the keynote.
0: Okay, and you have. I wouldn't have thought of this. You're going to have the POW/MIA flag.
21: Yes. A lot of the flags were influenced by people around me. That is influenced by a fellow that works for me in Branson. And I was telling him about the project.
0: Uh-huh.
21: And he said his dad was a POW in Korea. And so we'd already decided to fly the flag. But he's going to raise the flag in honor of his father.
0: He will be here.
21: Yes, he will be here.
0: and the Peace Corps flag.
21: Peace Corps flag, again, influenced by a friend of mine whose son serves in the Peace Corps in Thailand right now.
0: Oh, really?
21: And when I was telling him about the project and that it's really about peace through strength, he said, well, would you fly the Peace Corps flag? I'll provide it. And I said, yes, I will.
0: So that's where it's coming from. Yeah. Huh? Okay. So how many flags in all is there? 13?
21: 13 flags on 12 flagpoles.
0: Okay.
21: And so we have over 30 people involved with the flag raising. And it's quite an honor to raise the flag. And so it'll be a great day. We'll start off with the Star-Spangled Banner and then the Missouri flag. And then there's a protocol for all of the other flags to be raised. And
0: certain order they have to
21: be. Yeah, we'll follow that.
0: Okay.
21: We will activate the red, white, and blue fountain, 7 fountain sprays representing the U.S. and the 6 main branches of the military, red, white, and blue floodlights on it. So we'll do that. We'll unveil the peace pole provided by the Rotary Club of Central Missouri. It'll be a great day. I'm bouncing off the wall in anticipation.
0: And by the way, I love your hat.
21: Thank you. Celebrating the 250th anniversary of these United States.
0: Yeah, that's a good looking hat. You won't see any hat that looks better than that. Right?
21: Thank you.
0: The color of that. That's beautiful. Benches? How many benches are there?
21: We have 8 concrete benches. The seats are red, white, and blue metal flakes. The backs of the benches represent and honor USA 250th anniversary, Missouri, and the 6 branches of the military with the date they were founded on the back of the bench. And different people have sponsored that bench, and when we get all of the engraving done, there'll be some recognition plaques on the benches, as there are recognition plaques for all the major donors and the committee and the contractors.
0: Oh, really? Okay.
21: We have, as I started putting together the names for the engraver, we're going to recognize about 50 people or organizations. And so that reflects that this has really been a community project. And as you know, in this community, if they believe in the cause and you ask, they
0: yes.
21: support the cause.
0: Yes, it will get done. Yeah. Even one of our state representatives, I understand, is doing some work for you there.
21: His crew is on site right now. Brandon Phelps.
0: Yeah.
21: And Sonic Landscaping. Oh, and I have to say, most of the contractor's work is the labor is donated. Brandon Phelps has donated all of his labor and his crew's labor.
0: To help you do this.
21: To help you, yeah. Yeah. Now, we buy materials at cost.
0: Yeah.
21: But we've had so many contractors step up, and I didn't have to talk anyone into this. I just said, here's what we're doing. And the question back to me is, how can we help?
0: Great. That's good. Visiting with Jerry Franklin, by the way. Why did you select that area where you're putting this? How did that come about?
21: Two reasons. One, I own the property.
0: Yeah.
21: So we didn't have to buy the property. We didn't have to ask permission for the property. And two, you can see it from Highway 13 as you come in from the north. Uh-huh. And I thought, what a welcoming to our community.
0: Yes, indeed. It's about one block off of 13, right? Off
21: yes.
0: Of McGuire.
21: Yeah, right next to IHOP.
0: Uh-huh. And that's, what's the name of that?
21: Russell Avenue.
0: Russell Avenue there. And right. The name of the mall, strip mall? There?
21: Oh, Westview.
0: Westview, yeah, okay. So people who, I wanted to say this so people would know where we're talking about in case they didn't know where you were putting this up, if they haven't.
21: Well,
0: going by there,
21: it's
0: to notice
21: interesting
0: it.
21: When we called for a new water meter, you have to have an address. Well, we don't really have an address here because it's the entire shopping center, so we had to pick an address that is not in GPS yet. So I've had to give either the shopping center address or the Fairfield Inn address. so out-of-town people can put it in their GPS and know where to come.
0: And nobody would have thought of that, right? You had to come up with an address for the water meter, too.
21: For the water meter,
0: oh,
21: right.
0: That's crazy. Well, good luck with this, Jared. Sounds like you got it all together. This is great. This is something good.
21: Thank you for the opportunity, yeah. And I hope everybody comes. I think we'll have 500 people.
0: Is that right?
21: And we're managing the traffic, but...
0: You worked with the police department to help traffic flow there?
21: Police department, fire department, Lions Club is helping control traffic. It's really a community event, community undertaking, and my thanks to everybody.
0: All right, Jerry Franklin, thank you very much. Good to visit with you, sir. Nice to see you again.
21: Always good to see you.
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0: 83, and on Thursday, showers and thunderstorms, a high of 89, heat index values up to 99, a chance for rain Thursday night until about 1 a.m., then gradually becoming clear with a low of 59, sunny on Friday, high of 83. It's about 9:23 right now, and we have another guest with us in the studio. We're busy this morning visiting with folks. Dylan Roscoe James is here from the Johnson County Historical Society. Hello, Roscoe. How are you?
1: Good morning. How are you today?
0: I'm fine, sir. Good to have you with us. What is going on with the Historical Society that we need to know about?
1: Absolutely. So I am here actually to tell you guys all about the Old Drum Day Festival that we have coming up this weekend on Saturday the 13th. So that's going to be this Saturday from 10 to 4 p.m. And that's going to be, like as you just said, at the Johnson County Historical Society at 302 North Main Street over there in Warrensburg. So that festival, the Old Drum Day Festival, is there primarily to celebrate the trial of Old Drum, and Old Drum, who we all are all familiar with, the dog that we see all around this town.
0: Yeah.
1: So that trial, or the reenactment of the trial, is going to be at 11 a.m.
0: This Saturday.
1: And 2 p.m. Yep.
0: Oh,
1: and that's
0: of them.
1: This
0: okay.
1: Saturday. Yep, we're going to have two different ones during the festival. They're only 45-minute shows. So it's going to be a condensed version of the trial, which was much longer in reality. But it is shaping up to be a really amazing show. We have 13 people that have been working for about 7 weeks to really put this thing together, meeting a couple times a week to really help showcase this vital story to our town's history. And it's just going to be a chance for our audience members to actually sit in the audience that the actual audience sat in itself back in 1870, and they'll be able to witness history in the making. So
0: that's going to be I've not done that, but that's got to be a funny feeling.
1: Yeah. Oh, yeah.
0: Actually be sitting in a chair that was actually.
1: Truly. And that's, I think, part of what makes this so magical is that people are actually able to be in the spot where history was made and watch it happen where it happened. Yeah, absolutely. And I'll be playing Senator George Graham Vest in the production itself. So that'll be, for me, it's an opportunity to step into the shoes of the man who coined the phrase "dog is man's best friend,"
0: right?
1: And actually stand in the exact space where he
0: have you done this before?
1: First said that.
0: Is this your first?
1: So this is going to be the third time I've done it, and second time directing the play actually. So this one I think is going to be one of our best shows so far since I've been doing it at least.
0: Yeah.
1: It's we've really hit the nail on the head with the casting, and like I said, we've been working for about 7 weeks to really get this thing.
0: How many in the cast?
1: So there's 13 of us. 13
0: okay.
1: of us. Yep. It's
0: judge,
1: a little bit...
0: attorneys, victims.
1: Yep. Absolutely.
0: And all that.
1: You got it. And both sides, just bit of history. Both sides are going to have two different lawyers. One that was previously a Confederate. One that was previously a Northern soldier. The lawyers that were returning to practice law from the South were required to team up with a Northern lawyer of good standing, quote unquote, to be able to get back into practicing law here in Missouri. So you'll see on that day, you'll be able to see two lawyers on both sides of the case kind of battling it out. So
0: you're doing this twice now on Saturday.
1: So we're doing it at 11 a.m. and 2 p.m.
0: 11 and 2. And okay, what else is going to be happening up there?
1: Yeah, so that day we're going to have, so far we got 26 vendors, all kinds of crafts, artists doing live painting, craft making.
0: Food trucks, things like that.
1: We have two food trucks so far. We're going to have a shaved ice truck, and then we got Brazilian hot dog situation.
0: Okay.
1: But all sorts of, we got some live music going on in that morning. And we're locking in a couple more spots for the afternoon with live music or other performances. And that's all kind of in the works still. But if not, there's plenty of interactive vendors that we have that day that are going to give people plenty of stuff to do. And we'll have music playing, whether it'll be live or not. So, but that day, too, all of our museums on site are going to be free and open to the public. So we'll have air-conditioned buildings to go into.
0: Yeah.
1: And we have two museums, the courthouse, which is a museum in itself, and then that little one-room schoolhouse there on site, too. So there's going to be not only a bunch of vendors to see and stuff to do and plays to see, but lots of museums that you can step into and kind of explore local Johnson County history that way as well. So it's going to be also that day we're going to have a cash prize raffle. So we're going to be selling tickets all.

0: that day.
1: Okay.
0: $2 a ticket. Every $1 of every $2 goes into the cash prize that we're going to be announcing at the end of the day at about 3:45. So we're going to have three prizes for that. Second and third place, you don't have to physically be there to win. So you can buy a ticket earlier in the morning and
1: Yeah.
0: have a chance to win at home later on in the day. But that number one grand prize that's going to get 50% of the prize money, it needs to be physically present to win at the end of the day there. But that'll be an opportunity for somebody to walk away with some change, I can tell you
1: Okay. When's it
0: that.
1: all start?
0: So that morning, we're going to be actually opening up to the public at around 10 a.m.
1: Okay.
0: And if people want to filter in a little bit early, I know we have our Schoolhouse Jammers, the band that we have playing in the morning. They're going to be starting up at about 9:30. So even if you wanted to show up a few minutes early, our vendors will probably be mostly
1: Okay.
0: set up at that point. So,
1: Okay.
0: but it will be a rain or shine event. I know we're looking at the weather and questioning what's going to look like, but we are coming up with all kinds of contingency plans for what we're going to do if in case of inclement weather. But we do have some indoor spaces we could be moving vendors into,
1: Okay.
0: and we're figuring all that out. But hopefully things will clear up a little bit more, and it won't be that won't be a problem. But it is a rain or shine event, so we
1: 60% chance of rain, by the way.
0: it's.
1: Chance of showers, possibly a thunderstorm, likely after 1 p.m.
0: Hey, and we will take that to the
1: Mostly
0: bank.
1: sunny and hot, 87 for a high.
0: And it might be a little warm. Yeah, absolutely. But thankfully, that's we've performed in much hotter conditions in that courthouse. And this is,
1: Yeah,
0: I,
1: yeah.
0: is looking, I think, with the cloudiness too, with how cloudy it's set to be, at least that's going to help a lot
1: Yeah, there's
0: with.
1: no air conditioning in that courtroom,
0: Not
1: is there?
0: currently, so we're kind of working on that. We're playing
1: Have a
0: with a.
1: fan to at least blow air through or
0: Absolutely, and
1: something?
0: that's our bare minimum plan there. But
1: Yeah.
0: we're working on other
1: Okay.
0: options there too. But that courthouse can seat at least, I mean, comfortably 100 people without squeezing anybody in. And then if
1: Yeah.
0: people scrooch together, then we might be able to fit in a good deal more than that. But with two option or two time opportunities that day to come in and see the show, we should have plenty of space for everybody that wants to come in. We're definitely, I mean, we have volunteers already and set to come in and make it happen that day. So we're really looking forward to seeing everybody there and helping us showcase some local history.
1: Visiting with Roscoe James, Johnson County Historical Society. You hold a position on the board or anything at the Historical
0: I
1: Society?
0: do. So I am on the board of directors over there at the Historical
1: Okay. How'd you get
0: Society.
1: involved in that?
0: So initially it was actually this.
1: Interested in history?
0: Well, there was that. I grew up with a huge interest in history, absolutely, and I can credit
1: You
0: my.
1: grow up here, by the way?
0: I grew up here in Warrensburg, and I can definitely credit that love of history to my grandpa and my father growing up. They definitely kind of got me into it. And after growing up here and graduating high school, I kind of moved around a bit. I lived down in Cape Girardeau, then I lived in Denver for a few years, traveled around the country in an RV for a couple of years before finding my way back to Warrensburg. And when I found my way back, I found this opportunity to be in the trial of Old Drum,
1: Yeah.
0: and this was last June. And after everyone around there kind of saw my enthusiasm for doing this and for history itself,
1: Come
0: we
1: on.
0: have it was pretty much discussed, like, hey, do you want to get more involved? And that's something that I've found a lot of
1: Okay.
0: satisfaction in being a part of, really helping out around here. It's a niche that I'm finding a good home in. So, but
1: Anything
0: that.
1: else right quickly before we're wrapping this up?
0: Sure, yeah, I'll just remind you where this is again. So it's going to be this Saturday on the 13th from 10 to 4 p.m. at 302 North Main Street in Warrensburg, Missouri. That's the Johnson County Historical Society. Look that up on the map and it'll get you there. It's the corner of West Gay and Main Street.
1: Right there on the hill,
0: Right there on the
1: right
0: hill.
1: on top.
0: You got it. You got it.
1: Good to see you, Roscoe. Thanks for
0: Absolutely.
1: coming
0: Yes,
1: today.
0: thank you so much for the time spot
1: Yeah,
0: and
1: yeah,
0: fitting us in. I really appreciate
1: yeah.
0: it.
1: Well, good. Anytime you have something like this, let me know. We'll work it in.
0: We appreciate it.
1: Okay, thank
0: Well,
1: you,
0: thank you
1: Roscoe.
0: so
1: You
0: much.
1: bet.

0: best in pop, soul, and rock and roll. Right here, right now.
1: Good time oldies.
0: Good time oldies.
1: 1450 KOKO.
0: Cocoa.

0: Eddie Holman on Coco. Hey there, lonely girl. Right before that, Ruby and the Romantics and My Summer Love. Feels like summer, doesn't it? 81 right now. Mostly cloudy, though. But we expect to get quite a bit of sun today, and that'll warm it up to about 90 this afternoon. I got a reminder here, coming up on Saturday, Venture Crew 2031 will be having their Scout Fundraiser Breakfast, as they always do, on the second Saturday of the month from 7 to 10 a.m. at the Legion on Business 50 East. Tickets are $5 each in advance, $6 at the door. Now, in advance, you need to find a Venture Crew Scout or a Scout leader and take care of it that way, or just pay $6 at the door. Not a big deal, an extra buck. The menu includes my favorite, biscuits and gravy. Get a couple of those slathered up with good old sausage gravy. The regular pancakes, blueberry pancakes, some bacon, a couple slices of that, a couple of sausage links, some eggs, and orange juice or apple juice, whatever you prefer, and some coffee, too. Get all of that, all you can eat, and it's a good breakfast at the Legion, second Saturday every month. I try to make it. What do we have next? How about our Chicago Board of Trade report? We'll get to that, and also during the break, we'll check the weather for you.
1: Soybeans, corn, and cattle are up. Hogs are mixed. Hello, I'm Megan Grebner with your commodity market update on brownfield speed wins. That's why Sign is focused on delivering higher-yielding genetics faster than the competition and why they've released more new Enlist E3 lines than any other company. Sign has yield. Soybeans are higher on oversold signals. Beans continue to monitor crop development weather in the U.S. The recent decline in prices has made beans more competitive on the global market. July contracts up 10.5 at 11.24 and a quarter. August beans up 10 and a quarter at 11.29. Corn is higher on fund and technical buying. Demand for U.S. corn has been relatively strong. The market's looking ahead to Thursday. Supply and demand update from the USDA. July corn up 1.75 at 4.21 and a quarter. September corn up 1.75 at 4.29 and a quarter. The wheat complex is higher on oversold signals. The market continues to monitor weather as winter wheat harvest is underway. There are concerns excess rain could impact quality in several parts of the Midwest. In Chicago, July wheat up 5.25 at 5.90.5. September wheat up 5 at 6.01.75. In Kansas City, July wheat is up 4.75 at 6.35.5. And in Minneapolis, July wheat is up 1.75 at 6.19.25. Live and feeder cattle are mostly higher on tight, ready supplies, waiting for direct business to develop. August lives up 75 cents at 240.45. October lives are up 67 at 232.80. August feeder cattle are down 20 cents at 353.95. September feeders are up 52 at 351.22. Hogs are mixed, adjusting spreads. July lean hogs are up 60 cents at 96.75. August lean hogs are up 55 cents at 95.25. I'm Megan Grebner, Brownfield Ag News.
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0: From the Coco Weather Center, the Warrensburg forecast today, a chance of showers and thunderstorms, mainly after 3 p.m. Mostly sunny today, high near 90, heat index values up to 100. Tonight, a chance of showers and thunderstorms, mainly before 11 p.m., then gradually becoming mostly clear, a low in the morning 73. And on Thursday, showers and thunderstorms, a high of 89, heat index values up to 99. A chance for rain Thursday night until about 1 a.m., then gradually becoming clear with a low of 59, sunny on Friday, high of 83.
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Light my fire. That's Jose Feliciano on Coco and Johnny Rivers. Right before that, Baby, I Need Your Lovin'. Coming up on 10, we'll have news for you. Top of the hour right here on Coco. But right now, time for a little sleep from Little Billy G.

I can't make it without you. And I'm telling you, honey, you're my reason.

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1: A new threat to Iran. I'm Chris Foster, Fox News. President Trump says he's close to ordering more military strikes, this time on infrastructure targets. There have been new strikes on military targets after the downing of a U.S. Army helicopter, and the president says peace talks are taking too long.
2: According to a senior White House official, the talks are still ongoing, and the president will continue exerting maximum pressure to force Iran into a deal. But according to the president's call with our colleague Trey Yinks this morning, that could mean more strikes. He said after Iran retaliated against the U.S. bases in Kuwait, Jordan, and Bahrain, he may keep going, quote. And he said they had a chance to sign a deal and survive. He says he's getting closer to targeting Iranian power plants and bridges because, in his view, Iran is tapping the U.S. along.
1: Fox's Jackie Heinrich at the White House. Microsoft co-founder Bill Gates is giving an interview to the House Oversight Committee for its Jeffrey Epstein investigation.
3: I hope my testimony is helpful to the important work of the committee to find justice for the victims.
1: Files made public by the Justice Department and the Epstein estate show that Gates and Epstein emailed and spent time together. Gates says he knew nothing about Epstein's criminal activities and has apologized for the trouble the disclosures have caused his charitable organization. The family of a knife attack victim in Northern Ireland is calling for calm after violent anti-immigrant protests.
4: Hundreds of protesters, many with their faces covered, attacked police and burned vehicles, kicked in doors and broke windows of homes in a number of locations across Northern Ireland. This after video of the knife attack, which left one person with serious neck and head wounds, was widely seen. The Sudanese suspect was on a 5-year visa seeking asylum.
1: That's Fox's Greg Palcott. Consumer price inflation comes in at 4.2%. That's the highest in 3 years. The Labor Department reports today up from 3.8% in April. 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
1: There's a House hearing happening about the increasing cost to watch NFL games and whether the league's abusing its legal protection under the Sports Broadcasting Act of 1961 that allows the league to collude and share collectively in TV rights.
7: The hearing comes after a scathing new congressional report from last week accusing the league of abusing its antitrust exemption, locking games behind a wall of expensive streaming apps. And the report comes as the NFL faces pressure from multiple fronts here in Washington, including a Justice Department investigation into its broadcast practices and an FCC probe into its growing use of streaming.
1: Fox business correspondent Darren Bethello. NFL attorneys tell this House Judiciary Subcommittee that viewing habits have changed, but not at the expense of the league's commitment to free broadcast television. The State Department confirms the death of a U.S. government employee assigned to the U.S. Embassy in Burma.
8: The man's body was discovered at the Sakura residence and hotel in Yangon, Burma, about 2 weeks ago, but this has only now come to light. Three people in the diplomatic community, speaking anonymously to AP, say police are treating the case as a possible homicide. A woman from Thailand is reportedly in custody.
1: Fox's Jonathan Savage. Taiwan test fires rockets in China's direction from U.S.-supplied mobile launchers.
9: The message to China is Taiwan can and will defend itself. So they test fired truck mounted HIMARS from a beach, which is believed to be a potential landing point in a potential Chinese invasion. The live fire of 32 test rockets went west into the Taiwan Strait toward China. That sends a clear message also to the U.S., saying not only are we able to defend ourselves, we deserve your support. A $14 billion arms package is on hold by Washington to Taiwan.
1: Fox's Lauren Simonetti on Wall Street. The Dow is down 422 points. I'm Chris Foster. This is Fox News.
10: From the COCO Weather Center, the Warrensburg forecast today, a chance of showers and thunderstorms, mainly after 3 p.m. Mostly sunny today, high near 90, heat index values up to 100. Tonight, a chance of showers and thunderstorms, mainly before 11 p.m., then gradually becoming mostly clear, a low in the morning 73. And on Thursday, showers and thunderstorms, a high of 89, heat index values up to 99. A chance for rain Thursday night until about 1 a.m., then gradually becoming clear with a low of 59, sunny on Friday, high of 83.
11: Missouri Net News, I'm Matt Pilger. Missouri lawmakers tried to limit student screen time this session, but the effort fell short. Now a Northeast Missouri district is taking its own approach. In Rawls County, Superintendent David Kugler says the district is stepping away from one-to-one Chromebooks for younger students next school year. He says the feedback from the community is helping guide that decision.
12: 100% positive.
11: The number of new world screwworm cases in the U.S. are growing. Dr. Steve Struberg, state veterinarian for Missouri, says there are now 6 confirmed screwworm infections.
13: 5 livestock animals in Texas, happens to be a pet dog from New Mexico.
11: The city of Maryville in northwestern Missouri has been awarded $52.5 million from the state to upgrade its drinking water system. The project includes construction of a new surface water treatment plant. This is Missouri Net.
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1: Cocoa.

Yep, wake up, little Susie. Wake up on Coco 82 right now with mostly cloudy skies with a chance for some rain later in the day. Lots of sunshine and 90, though, to kind of put it in a little nutshell for you there.

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0: From the Coco Weather Center, the Warrensburg forecast. Today, a chance of showers and thunderstorms, mainly after 3 p.m. Mostly sunny today, high near 90. Heat index values up to 100. Tonight, a chance of showers and thunderstorms, mainly before 11 p.m., then gradually becoming mostly clear, a low in the morning 73. And on Thursday, showers and thunderstorms, a high of 89. Heat index values up to 99. A chance for rain Thursday night until about 1 a.m., then gradually becoming clear with a low of 59, sunny on Friday, high of 83.
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Serving USA. Be better out in the ocean, probably, but I guess that's all right. Louis Armstrong earlier, Hello, Dolly. And the Shirelles, too, Will You Still Love Me Tomorrow. A Wednesday morning, Wood Show here, Hump Day, middle of the week, with Deep

0: Come on, Marianne. On Coco, the Four Seasons. Before that, the Four Tops. Also, Nino Tempo and April Stevens. Take a little break here. We'll check the weather in just a moment, too. First, I want to remind you about the Scout Fundraiser Breakfast this Saturday, 7 to 10 in the morning. The American Legion, Business 50 East here in Warrensburg. 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And the menu includes biscuits and gravy, regular pancakes, blueberry pancakes. 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
0: From the Coco Weather Center, the Warrensburg forecast today, a chance of showers and thunderstorms, mainly after 3 p.m. Mostly sunny today, high near 90, heat index values up to 100. Tonight, a chance of showers and thunderstorms, mainly before 11 p.m., then gradually becoming mostly clear, a low in the morning 73. And on Thursday, showers and thunderstorms, a high of 89, heat index values up to 99. A chance for rain Thursday night until about 1 a.m., then gradually becoming clear with a low of 59, sunny on Friday, high of 83.
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1: Another warning to Iran. I'm Lisa Brady, Fox News. President Trump just telling reporters,
2: well, we're going to be attacking them and attacking them very hard.
1: He says the U.S. has the right to resume fighting after the downing of a U.S. helicopter near the Strait of Hormuz, prompting U.S. strikes on military targets.
2: We hit them hard yesterday, and we're going to hit them again hard today, in case you miss it, in case you don't turn on your television set. And we'll see what happens with the deal. We're really close to a deal, but they keep tapping us along. They keep playing us for suckers.
1: The president's still urging Iran to make a deal. Iran responding to yesterday's U.S. strikes with its own strikes around the Middle East. The president speaking in the Oval Office as he signed $70 billion in funding for ICE and border protection, separated from the rest of DHS funding.
2: For more than 100 days, congressional Democrats tried to block all funding for the Department of Homeland Security in a reprehensible attempt to throw open the borders of the United States of America.
1: Democrats in Congress still pushing for immigration enforcement reform. Bill Gates goes behind closed doors with a House panel investigating Jeffrey Epstein.
3: Microsoft founder Bill Gates told reporters ahead of his interview with House Oversight he was glad to appear voluntarily.
4: I hope my testimony is helpful to the important work of the committee to find justice for the victims.
3: Within the Epstein files are emails Epstein appears to have written to himself referencing Gates, including one about extramarital affairs. Oversight Committee Chairman James Comer told reporters,
5: that email is definitely going to be addressed. I mean, I think that everybody in America has questions about that email.
3: Gates has said allegations made in that email are false, that while he did have extramarital affairs, none were with Epstein survivors.
1: Fox's Jessica Rosenthal. Gates has also said he did not know about Epstein's criminal activities. America is listening to Fox News.
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1: A pregnant mother from Indianapolis is found murdered in Mexico, where police say her partner is the main suspect.
11: Investigators in southern Mexico say 30-year-old Michaela Pendley of Indianapolis was raped and beaten to death, her nude body found in a ditch in a town called Zinacantan. She was 6 months pregnant. The discovery set off a desperate search for Pendley's seven children, who were found safe, their father arrested. Pendley's sister telling Fox News,
12: I thought it was somebody else. I still feel like it's someone else. Like, it just never would have crossed my mind that it would have been him, like, because I know him.
11: She says the couple fled to Mexico, fearful their children would be taken away, though didn't say by who. Charges are pending. The investigation is ongoing. Jeff Manasso, Fox News.
1: President Trump just throwing his support behind Republican Senator Susan Collins of Maine.
2: Because she's a sane woman. She's not my best friend at all. These guys are. I get along well, but I have some. But she's a sane person.
1: Collins sometimes breaks with fellow Republicans in the Senate. The president, though, calling her opponent, Graham Plattner, a thug after his win in the Democratic primary last night. The latest inflation reading rattling Wall Street as consumer prices hit a 3-year high, driven by a surge in gas prices.
13: What this report does is it solidifies the fact that inflation is rising faster than wages, and the Federal Reserve could look at that and possibly start talking about a rate hike, maybe, if this continues. That CPI inflation number at 4.4% 4.2%. Inflation rises at that. Wages over the past 12 months grew at 3.4%. Now, 1 month does not make a trend, but this is the first time that's happened since April of 2023, also the last time the CPI was 4.2%.
1: Fox Business's Edward Lawrence at the White House. Right now, the Dow is down 581 points. The NASDAQ also dropping more than 1%. And the S&P in the red as well, down 57. I'm Lisa Brady. This is Fox News.
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8: From the Coco Weather Center, the Warrensburg forecast. Today, a chance of showers and thunderstorms, mainly after 3 p.m. Mostly sunny today, high near 90. Heat index values up to 100. Tonight, a chance of showers and thunderstorms, mainly before 11 p.m., then gradually becoming mostly clear, a low in the morning 73. And on Thursday, showers and thunderstorms, a high of 89. Heat index values up to 99. A chance for rain Thursday night until about 1 a.m., then gradually becoming clear with a low of 59, sunny on Friday, high of 83.
14: With News on Missouri Net, I'm Marshall Griffin. A major immigration enforcement bill is headed to the president with Missouri's delegation divided by party. Matt Pilger reports.
15: Congress passed the nearly $70 billion measure with a 214-212 vote in the House and 52-47 in the Senate. Missouri Republicans Mark Alford and Eric Burleson and Senators Josh Hawley and Eric Schmidt supported it, while Democrats Wesley Bell and Emanuel Cleaver opposed it. The bill funds ICE and Border Patrol for 3 years.
14: Ralls County Schools in northeast Missouri is moving to limit screen time for students. Superintendent David Kugler says they're phasing out one-to-one Chromebooks for kindergarten through eighth grade, while high school students won't be impacted.
16: When the teacher decides, they're still going to have access to that.
14: And Frontline Safety, a first aid supply company, is planning a $1.7 million distribution center for Kansas City, creating 21 new jobs. This is Missouri Net.
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8: 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Your source for local news, sports, and information 24 hours a day. Three members of the University of Central Missouri community who exemplify the university's values have been recognized with the 2026 Education for Service Awards. They were faculty recipient Adam Runyon, staff recipient Carrie Busker, and student recipient Emma Rice. They received their awards at a UCM Board of Governors meeting. Warrensburg Energy and Sustainability Task Force has a meeting today. It'll be at 5:15 this afternoon at the Jack Moore Community Room at the depot. Next meeting for the Johnson County Commission is tomorrow, beginning at 8:30 in the morning at the former Reese School, 301 West Market Street, Suite 105 in Warrensburg. Tentative agenda for tomorrow, 8:30, consideration of accounts payable, followed by a building and grounds update. At 9 a.m., consideration of the George Sellers Certificate of Deposit and annual county reimbursement. At 9:30, Johnson County Road and Bridge, Rock Island State Park signage grant options. At 11 a.m., Whiteman Area Leadership Council Board will have a virtual meeting, presiding Commissioner Matthews attending that. And then at 1:30, the commissioners have a closed session on the agenda. And during the day, any other business as presented to the commission could also be considered. As the Warrensburg Farmers Market enters June and celebrates a successful start to this season, the market continues to bring fresh local products, community connections, and family-friendly entertainment to downtown Warrensburg every Saturday morning. The market operates from 8 a.m. to noon, rain or shine, on the Johnson County Courthouse Square through September. Coming up this Saturday, the Farmers Market will celebrate Global Wellness Day with a special morning dedicated to health and wellness. Visitors can enjoy wellness-focused activities, mental health resource booths, yoga demonstrations at 9 a.m. on the front courthouse lawn, and opportunities to connect with local organizations promoting healthy lifestyles. A dedication ceremony for Veterans Park in Warrensburg is scheduled for Sunday, June 14th at 2 o'clock. The Flag Day ceremony this Sunday will also coincide with the 250th anniversary of the United States of America. Veterans Park will be located at the northwest corner of the Westview Shopping Center and stands as a meaningful tribute to the men and women who have served the United States Armed Forces. University of Central Missouri Gallery of Art and Design presents Seasons, the annual exhibition of artwork by the Mid-Missouri Artist Incorporated. This exhibition will be on display from June 15th to July 22nd at the UCM Art Center. The public's invited to a reception celebrating this exhibition from 5 to 7 p.m. Wednesday, June 17th in the Art Center. The New Century Dulcimer Ensemble will play during the reception and refreshments will be served. The UCM Gallery of Art and Design is open from 8 a.m. to 5 p.m. Monday through Friday. Admission is free and open to the public. Absentee ballots for the August 4th primary election will be available at the Johnson County Clerk's Office starting Tuesday, June 23rd. County Clerk Diane Thompson says registered voters who will not be at their polling location on that day of the election can vote at the elections office at the Reese Educational Center, 301 West Market Street in Warrensburg. Absentee voting ends at 5 p.m. Monday, August 3rd. The office will also be open from 8 a.m. to noon Saturday, August 1st. Applications for mailed absentee ballots must be submitted by 5 p.m. on Wednesday, July 22nd. That's KOKO News. I'm Marion Woods.
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9: 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Central Missouri Athletics finished 14th in the final Learfield Directors' Cup standings. The 14th place marks the 20th consecutive year Mules and Jennies have finished in the top 30. NBA tonight, game four of the NBA Finals, Spurs at the Knicks. 7:30 tip tonight in New York. New York is a 2.5-point favorite. Major League Baseball yesterday, the Royals beat the Rangers by a score of 5-3. Jack Caglione had a couple of home runs. St. Louis over the Mets, 7-0. Texas at KC tonight, St. Louis at the Mets. NHL Finals, Hurricanes. They beat Las Vegas by a score of 3-1. Series is tied at 2. In a friendly last night in front of 88,000 at Jordan-Hare Stadium, Argentina beat Iceland 3-0. Lionel Messi was put into the game in the 70th minute, and he scored on a penalty kick. World Cup action tomorrow, Mexico, South Africa, South Korea takes on Chechnya. For KOKO Sports, I'm Greg Hassler.
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8: From the Coco Weather Center, the Warrensburg forecast today, a chance of showers and thunderstorms, mainly after 3 p.m. Mostly sunny today, high near 90, heat index values up to 100. Tonight, a chance of showers and thunderstorms, mainly before 11 p.m., then gradually becoming mostly clear, a low in the morning 73. And on Thursday, showers and thunderstorms, a high of 89, heat index values up to 99. A chance for rain Thursday night until about 1 a.m., then gradually becoming clear with a low of 59, sunny on Friday, high of 83.
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K-O-K-O, Carly Simon on Coco, and You're So Vain. Right before that, Dr. Hook and also Rod Stewart, The Hollies next. First, a reminder, this is the final hour of the morning portion of our program. We're with you till 1 o'clock, of course, and then the music machine takes over. The Hollies here now with Carrie Ann.

0: KOKO with the best of the best. Good time oldies every day right here on your radio. That was Leslie Gore, California Nights. And before that, Wildflower from Skylark. In a minute and a half, an update on the hot forecast. And then Bob Seger.
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0: From the Coco Weather Center, the Warrensburg forecast today, a chance of showers and thunderstorms, mainly after 3 p.m. Mostly sunny today, high near 90, heat index values up to 100. Tonight, a chance of showers and thunderstorms, mainly before 11 p.m., then gradually becoming mostly clear, a low in the morning 73. And on Thursday, showers and thunderstorms, a high of 89, heat index values up to 99. A chance for rain Thursday night until about 1 a.m., then gradually becoming clear with a low of 59, sunny on Friday, high of 83.

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1: Escalation in the Middle East on Lisa Brady, Fox News. President Trump says the U.S. will hit Iran again after strikes on military targets yesterday following the downing of a U.S. helicopter in a collision with an Iranian drone. Iran responding to yesterday's strikes by attacking several Gulf neighbors that host U.S. troops.
2: We have the strongest military anywhere in the world, and sometimes you'll have to use it.
1: The president telling reporters he thought a deal was close before the new strikes and that Iran has already agreed to not have a nuclear weapon.
2: We have a fully negotiated, but they're tapping and tapping. And I said, all right, let's give them a couple of more days. They're tapping because it's a meaningful paper. They know when they sign that paper, it's meaningful.
1: Iran's president just posting a defiant message, vowing to stand firm against any pressure and calling threats to attack infrastructure a sign of desperation. Just getting a report that India summoned a U.S. diplomat over the strike on a tanker off the coast of Oman, where the three Indian crew members are missing. More than 20 others were rescued. Sources telling Reuters India lodged a strong complaint with the U.S. Deputy Chief of Mission Jason Meeks. U.S. Central Command has said the oil tanker was disabled for trying to violate a U.S. blockade. Surging gas prices getting much of the blame for inflation hitting a three-year high.
3: The consumer price index rose last month. The 4.2% annual pace is the largest increase since April of 2023. Excluding food and energy, core CPI rose 2.9% for the year ending in May. Both numbers matched economists' forecasts.
1: Fox's Jenny Cosola. The report does show some improvement, but it's fueling more worry on Wall Street that the Fed may start talking about hiking interest rates. Right now, the Dow is down 623 points. The NASDAQ down more than 300. 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
1: The verdict stands in a landmark social media addiction case.
6: A California state judge denies motions by Meta Platforms and Google's YouTube seeking a new trial. A Los Angeles civil jury in March found the companies negligent and imposed $6 million in damages in a case accusing them of designing deliberately addictive platforms and harming young users. A 20-year-old woman sued, blaming social media for mental health problems she developed as a child. In the retrial request, the companies argue they're protected by federal law against liability for user-created content. The case focused on the platform's design features, not content. And Judge Carolyn Kuhl in her denial says there's ample evidence to support the verdict. Chris Foster, Fox News.
1: Microsoft founder Bill Gates says he made an error in judgment by ever meeting with Jeffrey Epstein. This as the tech billionaire becomes the latest powerful figure linked to Epstein to testify before the House Oversight Committee. Gates is appearing voluntarily behind closed doors with lawmakers. In an opening statement provided to the Associated Press, he says he never should have met with Epstein, but that he never had any indication Epstein was engaged in criminal activity. A forgotten credit card at an Arizona gas pump sets the stage for an unlikely meeting with a rock legend.
7: While recently trying to pay at a gas station outside Phoenix, Jeff Guy discovered a credit card stuck in the pump.
8: My stepdaughter looks at it and looks at the back and says, I think this is Alice Cooper's card. Look at his signature, you know, and thought, no, you're kidding.
7: Guy contacted Cooper's Phoenix Teen Center and later met the rocker there, receiving an original vinyl album as a thank you.
8: Well, here's your card, sir.
9: Thank you.
8: And I'm glad I was able to find it and help out.
9: And you guys went to Hawaii on it and everything?
8: No.
7: The timing was perfect, with Cooper set to leave for Istanbul and his European tour. Matt Murphy, Fox News.
1: U.S. oil prices back on the rise right now, getting back over $91 a barrel. I'm Lisa Brady, Fox News.
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11: From the Coco Weather Center, the Warrensburg forecast. Today, a chance of showers and thunderstorms, mainly after 3 p.m. Mostly sunny today, high near 90. Heat index values up to 100. Tonight, a chance of showers and thunderstorms, mainly before 11 p.m., then gradually becoming mostly clear, a low in the morning 73. And on Thursday, showers and thunderstorms, a high of 89. Heat index values up to 99. A chance for rain Thursday night until about 1 a.m., then gradually becoming clear with a low of 59, sunny on Friday, high of 83.
12: With News on Missouri Net, I'm Marshall Griffin. Now that the new world screwworm has been confirmed inside the U.S., Missouri has stepped up screening efforts in case any infected livestock enter or pass through the state. State veterinarian Dr. Steve Struberg.
13: There are always restrictions and requirements for health inspections when animals move interstate, but so we've increased some of those restrictions and we're continuing to work with neighboring and surrounding states.
12: Law enforcement in Kansas City is on guard for an expected influx of fentanyl and other deadly drugs heading into the World Cup matches. DEA Assistant Special Agent John Schrock tells KMBC-TV that their biggest challenge is finding and arresting drug dealers with the volume of daily World Cup events coming up.
14: You know, for every drug seizure that's made, an arrest that gets made related to it, those people are taken off the street for a period of time.
12: And country music singer Mark Chestnut is set to perform in Jefferson City at the Capital Region Amphitheater on September 25th. This is Missouri Net.
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11: 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Your source for local news, sports, and information 24 hours a day. Three members of the University of Central Missouri community who exemplify the university's values have been recognized with the 2026 Education for Service Awards. They were faculty recipient Adam Runyon, staff recipient Carrie Busker, and student recipient Emma Rice. They received their awards at a UCM Board of Governors meeting. Warrensburg Energy and Sustainability Task Force has a meeting today. It'll be at 5:15 this afternoon at the Jack Moore Community Room at the depot. Next meeting for the Johnson County Commission is tomorrow, beginning at 8:30 in the morning at the former Reese School, 301 West Market Street, Suite 105 in Warrensburg. Tentative agenda for tomorrow, 8:30, consideration of accounts payable, followed by a building and grounds update. At 9 a.m., consideration of the George Sellers Certificate of Deposit and annual county reimbursement. At 9:30, Johnson County Road and Bridge, Rock Island State Park signage grant options. At 11 a.m., Whiteman Area Leadership Council Board will have a virtual meeting, presiding Commissioner Matthews attending that. And then at 1:30, the commissioners have a closed session on the agenda. And during the day, any other business as presented to the commission could also be considered. As the Warrensburg Farmers Market enters June and celebrates a successful start to this season, the market continues to bring fresh local products, community connections, and family-friendly entertainment to downtown Warrensburg every Saturday morning. The market operates from 8 a.m. to noon, rain or shine, on the Johnson County Courthouse Square through September. Coming up this Saturday, the Farmers Market will celebrate Global Wellness Day with a special morning dedicated to health and wellness. Visitors can enjoy wellness-focused activities, mental health resource booths, yoga demonstrations at 9 a.m. on the front courthouse lawn, and opportunities to connect with local organizations promoting healthy lifestyles. A dedication ceremony for Veterans Park in Warrensburg is scheduled for Sunday, June 14th at 2 o'clock. The Flag Day ceremony this Sunday will also coincide with the 250th anniversary of the United States of America. Veterans Park will be located at the northwest corner of the Westview Shopping Center and stands as a meaningful tribute to the men and women who have served the United States Armed Forces. University of Central Missouri Gallery of Art and Design presents Seasons, the annual exhibition of artwork by the Mid-Missouri Artists Incorporated. This exhibition will be on display from June 15th to July 22nd at the UCM Art Center. The public's invited to a reception celebrating this exhibition from 5 to 7 p.m. Wednesday, June 17th in the Art Center. The New Century Dulcimer Ensemble will play during the reception and refreshments will be served. The UCM Gallery of Art and Design is open from 8 a.m. to 5 p.m. Monday through Friday. Admission is free and open to the public. Absentee ballots for the August 4th primary election will be available at the Johnson County Clerk's Office starting Tuesday, June 23rd. County Clerk Diane Thompson says registered voters who will not be at their polling location on that day of the election can vote at the elections office at the Reese Educational Center, 301 West Market Street in Warrensburg. Absentee voting ends at 5 p.m. Monday, August 3rd. The office will also be open from 8 a.m. to noon Saturday, August 1st. Applications for mailed absentee ballots must be submitted by 5 p.m. on Wednesday, July 22nd. That's KOKO News. I'm Marion Woods.
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24: For KOKO Sports, I'm Greg Hassler. Central Missouri Athletics finished 14th in the final Learfield Directors Cup standings. The 14th place marks the 20th consecutive year Mules and Jennies have finished in the top 30. NBA tonight, game four of the NBA Finals, Spurs at the Knicks. 7:30 tip tonight in New York. New York is a 2.5-point favorite. Major League Baseball yesterday, the Royals beat the Rangers by a score of 5-3. Jack Caglione had a couple of home runs. St. Louis over the Mets, 7-0. Texas at KC tonight. St. Louis at the Mets. NHL Finals, Hurricanes. They beat Las Vegas by a score of 3-1. Series is tied at 2. In a friendly last night in front of 88,000 at Jordan-Hare Stadium, Argentina beat Iceland 3-0. Lionel Messi was put into the game in the 70th minute, and he scored on a penalty kick. World Cup action tomorrow, Mexico, South Africa, South Korea takes on Chechnya. For KOKO Sports, I'm Greg Hassler. 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
26: Soybeans and corn are up. Cattle are mostly higher. Hogs are mixed. Hello, I'm Megan Grebner with your commodity market update on Brownfield. 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Stein has yield. Soybeans are higher on oversold signals. Beans continue to monitor crop development weather in the U.S. The recent decline in prices have made beans more competitive on the global market. July beans up 11¾ at 11.25½. August soybeans are up 11¾ at 11.30½. Corn is higher on fund and technical buying. Demand for U.S. corn has been relatively strong. The trade is looking ahead to Thursday's supply and demand report. July corn up a quarter at 4.19¾. September corn is up 3/4 at 4.28¼. The wheat complex is higher on oversold signals. The market's watching weather as winter wheat harvest is underway in parts of the West. There are concerns that excess rain could impact quality in several parts of the Midwest. In Chicago, July wheat up 5 at 5.90¼. September wheat is up 5¾ at 6.02½. In Kansas City, July wheat is up 1¾ at 6.32½. And in Minneapolis, July wheat is up 1¾ at 6.19¼. Live and feeder cattle are mostly higher on those tight, ready supplies, waiting for direct business to develop. Box beef was higher at midday. August lives up 237 at 242.07. October lives up 222 at 234.35. August feeder cattle are $1.77 higher at 355.92. Hogs are mixed on spread trade. Butcher hogs were steady, and business at the National Direct and the Iowa Minnesota were both firm at midday. July lean hogs are up $1.10 at $97.25. August lean hogs are up $1.12 at $95.82. I'm Megan Grebner for Brownfield.
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8: Tyrus reacts to controversial Maine Senate candidate Graham Plattner.
27: He said he's a history buff, so then you have no excuse for the concentration camp tattoo that was on your chest. That's a very specific, of all the Nazi tattoos, that's the worst. And he's a history buff, so he knew what he was doing. I also find it funny that the party, it's not really funny, it's actually tragic, is that power is so important to them, and beating Trump is so important to them. And I don't know how to tell this to him other than scoreboard. There's no rematch. He's won. When he finishes, he's going to go out and golf and enjoy his grandchildren and life. But they're going to continue to attack and attack. This is who they are. Bernie Sanders shook hands with this man on stage and said he's changed his ways. You don't change your ways when you seek out a concentration camp. That is very specific.
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11: From the Cocoa Weather Center, the Warrensburg forecast today, a chance of showers and thunderstorms, mainly after 3 p.m. Mostly sunny today, high near 90, heat index values up to 100. Tonight, a chance of showers and thunderstorms, mainly before 11 p.m., then gradually becoming mostly clear, a low in the morning 73. And on Thursday, showers and thunderstorms, a high of 89, heat index values up to 99. A chance for rain Thursday night until about 1 a.m., then gradually becoming clear, with a low of 59. Night until about 1 a.m., then gradually becoming clear, with a low of 59. Sunny on Friday, high of 83.
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0: drives in two. Burley with the homer. Walker swung the bat well. Even the line out to center was really, really good.
1: Dustin May pitched six scoreless innings. He got his first win in eight starts. Jack Caglione returned to the Royals lineup and went 3-for-3 with two home runs and three RBIs, a 5-3 win over Texas. Caglione broke up Nathan Eovaldi's no-hit bid with a leadoff homer in the fifth, added a two-run shot in the sixth.
2: I mean, I think one thing that we pride ourselves in is, you know, we rely on each other pretty good. So, you know, times like these, just got to get closer with one another and, you know, move forward.
1: Bobby Witt Jr. back in the lineup. Day off helped his sore knee. The Chiefs and offensive tackle Wanya Morris have agreed to explore trade options. Morris started 16 games over the last three seasons. He wants a larger role. They picked the 25-year-old out of Oklahoma in the third round of the 2023 NFL draft. The Chiefs are back on the field today with their three-day mandatory minicamp holding practices today and tomorrow before they take time off leading into training camp into July. Kicker Harrison Butker is healthy after an extended offseason.
3: I think we're all refreshed to be back an extra 5 weeks from what we're used to. You learn to appreciate the season, the playoffs, the success that we've had. You're excited when you get back.
1: FIFA has released about 75% of the hotel rooms it originally blocked for the World Cup in Kansas City. That's roughly 5,000 rooms per peak night, leaving some area hotels scrambling to fill reservations and reducing expected visitor spending in the metro. Bill Pollack, Missouri Net Sports.
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Hey, good afternoon. Final portion of the show for a Wednesday here on the 10th day in June. That was Still Water, by the way, from the Four Tops. Prior to that, Martha and the Vandellas, Dancing in the Street, and Jay and the Americans, Come a Little Bit Closer. And here come the Beatles, one called Wait.

Kiss on My List on Cocoa, Hall and Oates. Neil Diamond, just before that, Holly Holy, and the Beatles, too, with Wait. Quick look at your weather. Mostly sunny afternoon here with a high of 90. We do have a chance for some showers, possibly a pop-up thunderstorm. Keep that in mind. Heat index value is up to about 100 today. Uncomfortable, huh? Tonight, chance for some rain. Gradually becoming mostly clear after about 11 p.m. with a low 73 tomorrow morning. Tomorrow, more of the same stuff. Showers, maybe a thunderstorm with a high of 89. Heat index up to about 99 tomorrow. And tomorrow night, still a chance of rain before 1 a.m., then gradually becoming clear. A low around 59 and sunny Friday. Not quite as hot with a high of 83. Here we are with Johnny Rivers on Cocoa on the poor side of town.

Rocky Mountain Way, Joe Walsh on Coco, Johnny Rivers earlier. Time's up for me. I'll get out of the way. We'll turn on the music machine. You can listen to that all afternoon. Some of the best good time oldies ever right here on KOKO. We'll see you tomorrow morning for our Thursday get-together. All right, we'll start that at 6 o'clock. As we take a slow ride now, this is Foghat. Have a good day, folks. Bye-bye.

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1: A warning at the White House. Lisa Brady, Fox News. President Trump threatening to resume strikes on Iran, accusing the regime of delaying a peace deal.
2: The president says the U.S. will hit Iran very hard today in response to a U.S. helicopter being shot down by Iran earlier this week in the Strait of Hormuz.
3: And we'll see what happens with the deal. We're really close to a deal, but they keep tapping us along.
2: President Trump will not say if he'll escalate attacks to target bridges and energy infrastructure as previously threatened, but did warn
3: Iran, very simply, cannot have a nuclear weapon, and they won't. And they've agreed to that. All they have to do is they have to start signing a paper. It's fully negotiated.
2: On social media, the president said Iran will have to pay the price for taking too long to negotiate a deal.
1: Fox's Jared Halpern at the White House. Iran's president posting that Iran will stand firm against any pressure. President Trump signing $70 billion in ICE and CBP funding into law, passed by Republicans separately from other DHS funding after a record shutdown driven by Democrat demands for immigration enforcement reform. Homeland Security Secretary Mark Wayne Mullen just telling Fox.
4: Now we won't have the Democrats threatening to shut down immigration custom enforcement, which is ICE, or shutting down our custom and border protection, which is, you know, protects our borders. They can't do that anymore. They can't use that as a leverage against the American people and against President Trump.
1: The funding covers the rest of the second Trump term. One issue that's crossing party lines, the cost of streaming NFL games.
5: Seems fundamentally unfair that the league should get billion-dollar deals, the network should get billion-dollar contracts, but the fans are left out in the cold.
1: Congressman Jamie Raskin, ranking Democrat on the House Judiciary Committee, chaired by Republican Jim Jordan, who also says he's concerned about what constituents are telling them at issue, whether the league is abusing a 1961 sports broadcasting law. 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
1: The man accused of causing a bus crash that killed five people makes a court appearance as he recovers from his own injuries.
11: Bus driver Jin Cheng Dong spent more than a week in a hospital before appearing in court in Stafford County, Virginia. He faces five involuntary manslaughter charges. Among those killed were two children. Investigators say it appears Dong did not apply the brakes before slamming into traffic that had slowed down in a construction zone. Dong had to appear before two judges due to the way the charges were filed and was in a wheelchair with a brace on his knee alongside a Mandarin interpreter. He's due back in court to enter a plea in a couple of weeks. After court, his attorney told reporters he is remorseful and has been in both physical and emotional pain since the crash. Jessica Rosenthal, Fox News.
1: A man accused of killing a police officer in Chicago pleads not guilty.
12: Repeat convicted felon Alfonso Talley arraigned here in Cook County on multiple charges, including first-degree murder and attempted murder in the shooting death in April of Chicago police officer John Bartholomew and the wounding of his partner. Talley entering a not guilty plea to all counts. He'll remain locked up until trial amid renewed criticism over Illinois' no cash bail policies. As Talley, a career criminal, was released months before the deadly shooting while facing charges for armed robbery and carjacking.
1: Fox's Jeff Manasso. Just getting word the FBI is seizing evidence at an aerospace facility in Southern California where a chemical tank overheated last month, forcing 50,000 residents to evacuate. night. A search warrant signed by a federal judge approving the seizure of documents and records related to the chemical that was inside the affected tank, along with samples of substances. A sell-off on Wall Street as tensions escalate with Iran and as inflation hits a three-year high in the latest reading on consumer prices. Right now, the Dow is down 554 points, the NASDAQ down 265. And Lisa Brady, Fox News.
7: 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From the Coco Weather Center, the Warrensburg forecast today, a chance of showers and thunderstorms, mainly after 3 p.m. Mostly sunny today, high near 90, heat index values up to 100. Tonight, a chance of showers and thunderstorms, mainly before 11 p.m., then gradually becoming mostly clear, a low in the morning 73. And on Thursday, showers and thunderstorms, a high of 89, heat index values up to 99. A chance for rain Thursday night until about 1 a.m., then gradually becoming clear, with a low of 59, sunny on Friday, high of 83.
8: With News on Missouri Net, I'm Marshall Griffin. A major immigration enforcement bill is headed to the president with Missouri's delegation divided by party. Matt Pilger reports.
13: Congress passed the nearly $70 billion measure with a 214-212 vote in the House and 52-47 in the Senate. Missouri Republicans Mark Alford and Eric Burleson and Senators Josh Hawley and Eric Schmidt supported it, while Democrats Wesley Bell and Emanuel Cleaver opposed it. The bill funds ICE and Border Patrol for 3 years.
8: Ralls County Schools in northeast Missouri is moving to limit screen time for students. Superintendent David Kugler says they're phasing out one-to-one Chromebooks for kindergarten through eighth grade, while high school students won't be impacted.
14: When the teacher decides, they're still going to have access to that.
8: And Frontline Safety, a first aid supply company, is planning a $1.7 million distribution center for Kansas City, creating 21 new jobs. This is Missouri Net.
15: 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I'm Chris Chin, director of the Missouri Department of Agriculture. Black vultures are more aggressive than turkey vultures and have been known to kill livestock. The Missouri Department of Agriculture has partnered with Missouri Farm Bureau and USDA Wildlife Services to raise awareness about the black vulture issue for livestock owners. One of the many questions we get is, how do I tell the difference between the black vulture and the turkey vulture? Turkey vultures have red heads, while black vultures have black heads. Both of the birds have feathers heads. 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The turkey vulture has a larger wingspan, and they hold their wings upward in a shallow V shape. 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
3: From the Cocoa Weather Center, the Warrensburg forecast today, a chance of showers and thunderstorms, mainly after 3 p.m. Mostly sunny today, high near 90, heat index values up to 100. Tonight, a chance of showers and thunderstorms, mainly before 11 p.m., then gradually becoming mostly clear, a low in the morning 73. And on Thursday, showers and thunderstorms, a high of 89, heat index values up to 99. A chance for rain Thursday night until about 1 a.m., then gradually becoming clear with a low of 59, sunny on Friday, high of 83.
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3: From the Coco Weather Center, the Warrensburg forecast today, a chance of showers and thunderstorms, mainly after 3 p.m. Mostly sunny today, high near 90, heat index values up to 100. Tonight, a chance of showers and thunderstorms, mainly before 11 p.m., then gradually becoming mostly clear, a low in the morning 73. And on Thursday, showers and thunderstorms, a high of 89, heat index values up to 99. A chance for rain Thursday night until about 1 a.m., then gradually becoming clear with a low of 59, sunny on Friday, high of 83.
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1: A secret mission in the Middle East on Lisa Brady, Fox News. President Trump says he directed the U.S. military last month to support commercial ships, including oil tankers, through the Strait of Hormuz.
2: You know, we've been taking out millions of barrels of oil. Nobody knows it. You know who doesn't know about it? Iran, until right now.
1: The president telling reporters in the Oval Office.
2: We took out the other night 22 ships. Late at night with no lights, because they don't have any radar, because we blasted the crap out of it.
1: The president later posting that secret mission has allowed more than 100 million barrels of oil to make its way to the open market. And he says that's why oil prices haven't been much higher than the recent surge. Also saying again, the gas prices will drop when the conflict ends. Though for now, they're blamed for another sticky inflation report. Consumer prices hitting 4.2% in May, the third straight monthly increase and a three-year high. President Trump is threatening more attacks on Iran after strikes yesterday over the downing of a U.S. helicopter near the Strait of Hormuz.
3: Senior U.S. defense officials do tell me that Iran fired dozens of missiles and drones in response to the U.S. strikes on 20 targets yesterday after an Iranian drone forced down an American Apache helicopter with two male crew members on board. I'm told the U.S. military faced no significant damage or lose any important assets as a result of the barrage of Iranian missiles and drones. Nearly all were either intercepted or failed to hit their intended targets, according to a U.S. military spokesman.
1: Fox's Jennifer Griffin. The U.S. helicopter pilots were rescued by a sea drone. The FBI searching an aerospace facility in Southern California where a chemical tank overheated last month, forcing 50,000 people to evacuate. The Orange County District Attorney's Office is also conducting a criminal investigation, directing the company not to modify or destroy any evidence. America is listening to Fox News.
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1: A family tragedy under investigation in suburban Detroit after four people were found shot and killed, the suspect surrendering when police arrived.
6: 25-year-old Connor Pierce is accused of killing his parents, his younger brother, and his brother's girlfriend at a home in Livonia. Police responding Tuesday afternoon found the suspect's parents dead in the backyard and discovered his brother and the woman shot to death inside a bedroom. Investigators say Pierce came out of the house with his hands raised and told officers he had shot his family. Police say Pierce had a contentious relationship with his parents, but a motive remains unclear. Authorities also say they had never been called to the home for previous disturbances. Matt Murphy, Fox News.
1: Britain's prime minister says he won't tolerate the anti-immigrant violence that erupted in Northern Ireland after a stabbing attack, parts of Belfast, on fire last night.
7: Reports of masked men burning families out of their homes. According to pastors, lawmakers and local leaders, victims were targeted because they were black. In part of the city, cars, homes and a bus have been torched. The trigger was a brutal knife attack on a man left with wounds to his eyes, face and back. A 30-year-old man, an asylum seeker from Sudan, has been charged with attempted murder.
1: Fox's Jonathan Savage. The family of the stabbing victim says only peaceful protest is the way forward and they don't want the incident used to divide people. A Florida crackdown on illegal gambling wraps up with 11 people arrested and more than 400 illegal machines seized.
8: And we're going to send a message to you out there If you think you're going to get away with this and make millions, I would not bet on it.
1: State Attorney General James Uthmeyer says Operation Sunset Stakes also rounded up nearly $300,000 in illegal proceeds, a joint effort by county sheriffs and prosecutors led by the Florida Gaming Control Commission. An hour to the close on Wall Street, the Dow's down 800 points. I'm Lisa Brady, Fox News.
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11: From the Coco Weather Center, the Warrensburg forecast. Tonight, a chance of showers and thunderstorms, mainly before 11 p.m., then gradually becoming mostly clear with a low of 73. Thursday, showers and thunderstorms, high of 89. Heat index value is up to 99. And then tomorrow night, a chance of showers and thunderstorms before 1 a.m., then gradually becoming clear with a low of 59. Friday will be sunny, a high near 83.
12: With news on Missouri Net, I'm Marshall Griffin. Now that the new world screwworm has been confirmed inside the U.S., Missouri has stepped up screening efforts in case any infected livestock enter or pass through the state. State veterinarian Dr. Steve Struberg.
13: There are always restrictions and requirements for health inspections when animals move interstate, but so we've increased some of those restrictions and we're continuing to work with neighboring and surrounding states.
12: Law enforcement in Kansas City is on guard for an expected influx of fentanyl and other deadly drugs heading into the World Cup matches. DEA Assistant Special Agent John Schrock tells KMBC-TV that their biggest challenge is finding and arresting drug dealers with the volume of daily World Cup events coming up.
14: You know, for every drug seizure that's made and arrest that gets made related to it, those people are taken off the street for a period of time.
12: And country music singer Mark Chestnut is set to perform in Jefferson City at the Capital Region Amphitheater on September 25th. This is Missouri Net.
7: Black vultures can be harmful to livestock operations across Missouri. 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
15: One of the main tools that we use is a black vulture effigy, and we have those on hand. 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
3: From the Coco Weather Center, the Warrensburg forecast. Tonight, a chance of showers and thunderstorms, mainly before 11 p.m., then gradually becoming mostly clear with a low of 73. Thursday, showers and thunderstorms, high of 89. Heat index values up to 99. And then tomorrow night, a chance of showers and thunderstorms before 1 a.m., then gradually becoming clear with a low of 59. Friday will be sunny, a high near 83.
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4: From the COCO Weather Center, the Warrensburg forecast, tonight a chance of showers and thunderstorms, mainly before 11 p.m., then gradually becoming mostly clear with a low of 73. Thursday, showers and thunderstorms, high of 89. Heat index values up to 99. And then tomorrow night, a chance of showers and thunderstorms before 1 a.m., then gradually becoming clear with a low of 59. Friday will be sunny, a high near 83.

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1: High anxiety on Wall Street. Lisa Brady, Fox News. The Dow down 921 points at the bell, falling under 50K. The S&P and the NASDAQ also plunging more than 1% as tensions with Iran escalate again and as inflation hits a three-year high.
2: What this report does is it solidifies the fact that inflation is rising faster than wages, and the Federal Reserve could look at that and possibly start talking about a rate hike maybe if this continues. That CPI inflation number at 4.2%.
1: Fox Business's Edward Lawrence at the White House. The surge in gas prices, a big driver of that increase in May. President Trump says he expects prices to drop when the conflict with Iran ends, and that a secret mission has been underway, helping to hold down oil prices.
3: Which I'm just announcing today for the first time, but we've been taking out millions of barrels of oil. Millions of barrels. Every night.
1: He says he directed the U.S. military last month to support commercial ships, including oil tankers, through the Strait of Hormuz. He's also threatening more strikes on Iran after yesterday's hits over the downing of a U.S. helicopter. Iran responding to those strikes by attacking several Gulf neighbors. Months of fighting over funding for immigration enforcement ends with the president's signature on a $70 billion bill to fund ICE and CBP for the rest of his term.
3: We'll give the heroes of ICE and Border Patrol, and that's what they are, they're heroes, what they have to go through to keep us safe, the support and resources they need to defend our borders, protect our homeland.
1: The funding was separated from the Homeland Security budget after a DHS shutdown driven by the Democrat push for reforms following deadly shootings by federal agents in Minnesota. Just getting word that 19-year-old Carmelo Anthony plans to appeal yesterday's murder conviction for the stabbing of Austin Metcalf during a high school track meet in Texas. Anthony was sentenced to 35 years in prison. 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
1: Opening statements in California in the federal trial of a man accused of starting a fire that later rekindled and became the deadly Palisades fire.
6: The defense claims that their client had nothing to do with these fires, that it was actually started by fireworks. However, prosecutors claim they can prove that 30-year-old Jonathan Rinderknecht actually intentionally started the fire that later destroyed the Palisades. Indicted for arson, destruction of property, and an illegal fire on public land, he faces up to 45 years in prison. Prosecutors say Rinderknecht started the Lockman fire, called 911 16 times, lied about where he was, then asked AI, quote, "Are you at fault if a fire is lit by your cigarette?"
1: Fox's William Lajeunesse at federal court in L.A. Prosecutors also say Rinderknecht was fixated on Luigi Mangione, who's charged in the killing of UnitedHealthcare CEO Brian Thompson. The defense says prosecutors are trying to use their client as a scapegoat. The Microsoft founder goes behind closed doors with the House Oversight Committee, appearing voluntarily for the panel's Jeffrey Epstein investigation.
7: In his prepared opening statement to the committee, Gates says, quote, "I never witnessed nor had any indication that Epstein was engaged in ongoing critical conduct. I have learned a significant lesson and am now far more careful about who I engage with, even in a limited capacity." Gates claims he met with Epstein five times across 2011 and 2012 to raise money for global health, but stopped engaging when it became clear that Epstein would not deliver money for his charity. Now, Democrats say that Gates says he was never introduced to any underage girls and that Epstein had a habit of writing emails that were untrue.
1: Fox's Rich Edson on Capitol Hill. Recapping the sell-off on Wall Street, the Dow dropping more than 900 points. The S&P down 119, the NASDAQ down 509. I'm Lisa Brady, Fox News.
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9: From the Coco Weather Center, the Warrensburg forecast. Tonight, a chance of showers and thunderstorms, mainly before 11 p.m., then gradually becoming mostly clear with a low of 73. Thursday, showers and thunderstorms, a high of 89. Heat index value is up to 99. And then tomorrow night, a chance of showers and thunderstorms before 1 a.m., then gradually becoming clear with a low of 59. Friday will be sunny, a high near 83.
10: With News on Missouri Net, I'm Marshall Griffin. Severe thunderstorms are possible this afternoon and evening across northern Missouri. Alan Curtis is a meteorologist with the National Weather Service in Kansas City.
11: Broadly speaking, if you drew a line across the area from Kansas City through Hannibal and onward north through north central and northwest Missouri, that's kind of the main risk area.
10: Most of northern Missouri is also under a flood watch through Thursday morning. U.S. News and World Report says river cruises are one of the fastest growing segments of the travel market, and that includes the Mississippi River. Senior travel editor Nicola Wood told KMOX Radio that part of the attraction is their port immersive experiences.
12: You're not going to spend a ton of time, you know, at sea or at river in this case. Pretty much every day you'll wake up in a new port and kind of experience the culture of that area.
10: And the Netherlands national soccer team has arrived in Kansas City, drawing fans as Missouri prepares for the upcoming World Cup. This is Missouri Net.
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1: From the Coco Weather Center, the Warrensburg forecast, tonight a chance of showers and thunderstorms, mainly before 11 p.m., then gradually becoming mostly clear with a low of 73. Thursday, showers and thunderstorms, a high of 89. Heat index value is up to 99. And then tomorrow night, a chance of showers and thunderstorms before 1 a.m., then gradually becoming clear with a low of 59. Friday will be sunny, a high near 83.
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3: From the Coco Weather Center, the Warrensburg forecast, tonight a chance of showers and thunderstorms, mainly before 11 p.m., then gradually becoming mostly clear with a low of 73. Thursday, showers and thunderstorms, a high of 89. Heat index values up to 99. And then tomorrow night, a chance of showers and thunderstorms before 1 a.m., then gradually becoming clear with a low of 59. Friday will be sunny, a high near 83.
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1: More strikes are coming. I'm Lisa Brady, Fox News. That's part of the president's latest message on Iran, while also reassuring Americans about inflation, which just hit a three-year high.
2: The consumer price index jumped to more than 4% year over year in May, but President Trump says he's not concerned.
3: You know what I really love? I love the inflation. You know why?
2: The president says that's because he predicts prices will plummet once military action is over in Iran.
3: When the war is over?
4: Yes.
3: It's coming down.
4: I know you can't.
3: It's going to come down like a rock.
2: Energy prices are largely fueling the rising inflation. President Trump says the U.S. since last month has secretly been escorting oil tankers and other ships through the Strait of Hormuz to help stabilize the oil market.
1: Fox's Jared Halpern at the White House. Secretary Pete Hegseth just reaffirming the president's statement that Iran will be hit hard again tonight after strikes yesterday over the downing of a U.S. helicopter.
5: And that's not because we want to restart anything we don't have to restart. It's because the War Department is prepared to set the terms to ensure that we get the kind of deal President Trump expects.
1: He's at Central Command in Florida, the U.S. accusing Iran of delaying a peace deal. Anxiety over Iran and inflation getting much of the blame for a sell-off on Wall Street, the Dow dropping 953 points. Congress getting complaints about the cost of being an NFL fan in the age of streaming.
6: The goal of this whole hearing is to investigate whether major sports leagues are price gouging the American consumer and taking away money from TV stations, bars, and restaurants, paying for all these subscription services and keeping fans at home paying more. The hearing comes after a scathing new congressional report from last week accusing the league of abusing its antitrust exemption, locking games behind a wall of expensive streaming apps.
1: Darren Botello with Fox Business. Members of Congress say the average NFL fan now has to spend more than $600 a season to follow their favorite team. 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
1: The 19-year-old convicted of murder yesterday and the fatal stabbing at a high school track meet in Texas plans to challenge the jury's decision. Attorneys for Carmelo Anthony filing notice of intent to appeal. He was sentenced to 35 years in prison after unsuccessfully claiming self-defense in the stabbing of Austin Metcalf when both were 17 last year. The verdict stands in a landmark social media addiction case. A California court judge denying motions by Meta and Google's YouTube seeking a new trial.
12: A Los Angeles civil jury in March found the companies negligent and imposed $6 million in damages in a case accusing them of designing deliberately addictive platforms and harming young users. A 20-year-old woman sued, blaming social media for mental health problems she developed as a child. In the retrial request, the companies argue they're protected by federal law against liability for user-created content. The case focused on the platform's design features, not content. And Judge Carolyn Kuhl, in her denial, says there's ample evidence to support the verdict.
1: Fox's Chris Foster. It's baseball night for Congress, the annual game that pits Democrat and Republican lawmakers against each other to raise money for charity, a tradition dating back to 1909.
13: Republicans have been on a five-game winning streak here. They have a lot of firepower in that lineup. Eric Schmidt, the Republican senator from Missouri. Greg Stube, the pitcher, Republican representative from Florida. You know, a couple of years ago, he actually hit a major league home run. Linda Sanchez, the Democrat from California, she is the Democratic skipper, and she is looking for her first win. But Democrats think they have a little more speed on this team, even though they don't allow stealing bases. They can lead off.
1: Fox's Chad Pergram at Nationals Park, where the game begins 2 hours from now on FS1. Game four of the NBA Finals tonight at New York's Madison Square Garden, where the Knicks lost to the Spurs on Monday, but still lead San Antonio 2-1 in that series. I'm Lisa Brady. This is Fox News.
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8: From the Coco Weather Center, the Warrensburg forecast. Tonight, a chance of showers and thunderstorms, mainly before 11 p.m., then gradually becoming mostly clear with a low of 73. Thursday, showers and thunderstorms, a high of 89. Heat index value is up to 99. And then tomorrow night, a chance of showers and thunderstorms before 1 a.m., then gradually becoming clear with a low of 59. Friday will be sunny, a high near 83.
9: With News on Missouri Net, I'm Marshall Griffin. Severe thunderstorms are possible this afternoon and evening across northern Missouri. Alan Curtis is a meteorologist with the National Weather Service in Kansas City.
14: Broadly speaking, if you drew a line across the area from Kansas City through Hannibal and onward north through north central and northwest Missouri, that's kind of the main risk area.
9: Most of northern Missouri is also under a flood watch through Thursday morning. U.S. News and World Report says river cruises are one of the fastest growing segments of the travel market, and that includes the Mississippi River. Senior travel editor Nicola Wood told KMOX Radio that part of the attraction is their port immersive experiences.
15: You're not going to spend a ton of time, you know, at sea or at river in this case. Pretty much every day you'll wake up in a new port and kind of experience the culture of that area.
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11: From the Coco Weather Center, the Warrensburg forecast. Tonight, a chance of showers and thunderstorms, mainly before 11 p.m., then gradually becoming mostly clear with a low of 73. Thursday, showers and thunderstorms, high of 89. Heat index value is up to 99. And then tomorrow night, a chance of showers and thunderstorms before 1 a.m., then gradually becoming clear with a low of 59. Friday will be sunny, a high near 83.
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3: From the Coco Weather Center, the Warrensburg forecast. Tonight, a chance of showers and thunderstorms, mainly before 11 p.m., then gradually becoming mostly clear with a low of 73. Thursday, showers and thunderstorms, a high of 89. Heat index value is up to 99. And then tomorrow night, a chance of showers and thunderstorms before 1 a.m., then gradually becoming clear with a low of 59. Friday will be sunny, a high near 83.

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1: This is a Fox News alert. Another round of strikes. I'm Lee Silasera. U.S. Central Command says it has begun a second round of attacks on multiple targets in Iran, saying they're in response to Iran's unwarranted and continued aggression. Secretary of War Pete Hegseth said this to reporters about an hour ago.
2: As President Trump said, they've been tap, tap, tapping. You can see when someone's trying to tap, tap, tap on a deal. Instead, they're going to have tap, tap, tap bombs dropping on key facilities in Iran from the United States of America.
1: Earlier today, President Trump said he believed a deal with Iran was close, but accused Tehran of delaying the agreement. The president also revealed the U.S. has been taking out millions of barrels of oil from Iran. After the consumer price index rose to more than 4% year over year last month, President Trump is downplaying inflation worries.
3: You know what I really love? I love the inflation.
1: That's because he says when the conflict is over, prices will plummet. Another sell-off on Wall Street triggered by worries over Iran and inflation. The Dow plunged 953 points. The Nasdaq minus 509. S&P off 119. Its first back-to-back drop in 3 weeks. The lawyer for Carmelo Anthony, the Texas teen, convicted of murdering a fellow teen at a track meet in Frisco, Texas last year, says he will appeal.
4: The jury sentenced Carmelo Anthony to 35 years behind bars for fatally stabbing 17-year-old Austin Metcalf during a high school track meet. Both the DA and lead prosecutor told me they were satisfied with the sentence, even though Anthony faced up to 99 years behind bars. They also said that they were prepared for Anthony to take the stand, and they hoped that he would.
1: Fox's Brooke Taylor in McKinney, Texas. Anthony and Metcalf attended different high schools. Prosecutors had accused Anthony of trying to provoke Metcalf after being asked to leave Metcalf's team's tent multiple times. Carmelo Anthony will have to serve a minimum of half his sentence. 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
1: The Department of Justice announcing terror-related charges against multiple people accused of anti-Jewish threats.
7: The Department of Justice says a federal grand jury in Detroit has returned an indictment against 8 people from Michigan, Wisconsin, and Illinois for their alleged roles in conspiracies to make threats against leaders of the University of Michigan, law enforcement, and businesses, including the Jewish Federation of Detroit, over what prosecutors call the victims' perceived financial support for Israel. The U.S. Attorney's Office, in a statement, saying, in America, we rule by law, not by fear, that the DOJ will counter terror and intimidation threats with justice. Jeff Manasso, Fox News.
1: Kalshi is stepping up restrictions to address insider trading concerns, mandating employment disclosures for users trading on sensitive contracts.
8: It's adding some guardrails to address concerns about market manipulation and insider trading. It'll also launch a whistleblower portal and will assign risk scores to markets. Kalshi says the changes are based on recommendations from an independent surveillance audit committee established to oversee its market integrity and enforcement. The Wall Street Journal says the audit committee's report discloses for the first time that Kalshi has made more than 20 referrals to the Commodity Futures Trading Commission and the Justice Department during the first quarter of this year. Jenny Coselda, Fox News.
1: Glenn Close will finally get an Academy Award. The Academy of Motion Picture Arts and Sciences has announced Close will receive an honorary Oscar at the annual Governor's Awards. She has been nominated for an Oscar 8 times and is known for her emotional range and complex characters. Director Ridley Scott and animator Floyd Norman will also receive honorary Oscars. Scott directed such notable films as Alien and Blade Runner. Norman was the first black animator for Walt Disney. I'm Lee Silasera. This is Fox News.
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10: From the Coco Weather Center, the Warrensburg forecast. Tonight, a chance of showers and thunderstorms, mainly before 11 p.m., then gradually becoming mostly clear with a low 73. Thursday, showers and thunderstorms, high of 89. Heat index values up to 99. And then tomorrow night, a chance of showers and thunderstorms before 1 a.m., then gradually becoming clear with a low of 59. Friday will be sunny, a high near 83.
11: Missouri Net News. I'm Sue Danielson. A cold front is raising the severe weather threat in northern Missouri. National Weather Service meteorologist Alan Curtis.
12: And it could be anything from straight line damaging winds, large hail, and depending on how things go, it is not out of the question to have a tornado or two as well.
11: A flood watch is in effect for most of northern Missouri. A sweeping immigration enforcement package is on its way to the White House with Missouri lawmakers split along party lines. Matt Pilger reports.
13: Missouri Republicans Mark Alford, Eric Burleson, Josh Hawley, and Eric Schmidt backed the measure, while Democrats Wesley Bell and Emmanuel Cleaver voted against it.
11: The bill provides 3 years of funding for ICE and Border Patrol. The bill provides 3 years of